spread the good news that Jesus saves. He is our all in all. Hallelujah. And I'm just so grateful and thanking God for what he has done. Hallelujah. On this evening, as we look to the Lord, we thank God for my elder, Brother Frank Wood, my good friend in the Lord. We thank God for you on this evening, this Elder Frank Wood. Hallelujah. Thank you, Jesus. We thank God for you on this evening being with us. The Lord is good. He's worthy to be praised on tonight. There's so much to be praying for. Hallelujah. Time in which we live. But before I go any further, let us go before the Lord in prayer. Hallelujah. We thank God for Sister Lee. Thank you, Jesus. We ask that the Lord continue to bless us on this evening. Lord Jesus Christ, I thank you right now. Lord, we humble ourselves before thee. In the name of Jesus. Somebody need a miracle tonight. Hallelujah. Someone is hurting right now. Oh God, I know you're able. Step into that room, that car. Lord, walk the airways tonight. In the name of Jesus, we call upon thee, O Lord. Hallelujah. And Lord, I know that you're able, saved by your power tonight. Let someone, O God, yield and give themselves, hear your voice. In the name of Jesus, O God, we love you. We give you praise. We thank you for what you have done this day in our lives. Lord, we are still here. We're still living. Lord, we thank you. Oh, God, bless everyone that is listening to the sound of my voice right now, wherever they might be. Oh, God, we call upon you. Hallelujah. Lord of the universe. Oh, God, have your way tonight. Speak that we might hear, oh, God. In the name of Jesus. Lord, we love you. We give you praise. In Jesus' name I pray. Amen and amen. You have to believe God for a miracle. Oh, hallelujah. And I know the Lord will bless. We thank God for Sudden Branch Baptist Church being with us on this evening. Hallelujah. The Lord is so good. We are grateful. Coming together. Hallelujah. Serving the true and living God. Don't you know the Lord is good? Hallelujah. Sister Wanda. Sister Wanda Lee, we love you so much. God is good. And on this evening, there's so much that is going on. We're living in a time that people searching, trying to find their way through this life. Hallelujah. But the only way that we're going to stay focused, knowing who Christ Jesus is, he's the answer. Hallelujah. Nothing else is going to do. Christ is the answer today to all of our problems, to all of our situations. Because on this evening, God's promises are still the same right now. Somebody need to say amen wherever you are. His promises are still the same right now. Jesus was questioned by Sanhedrins, and they wanted to know who he was, where he came from, what his mission was. And he informed them. Oh, hallelujah. He informed them. You know what he told them? He said, before Abraham was, I am. Hallelujah. Because me and my Father, we are one. Hallelujah. Before the sun, moon, stars was hung in the heavens, I was there. That's Christ. I was there. Hallelujah. He did not say we were there. He said I was there. Hallelujah. We have to look at this thing from the standpoint of knowing who Christ Jesus is. Hallelujah. The word of the Lord, and on this evening, hallelujah. Thank you, Jesus.
I want you to understand that, hallelujah, God have kept us up until this point. He has brought us through losses. He has brought us through diagnosis. He's brought us through losses. He has brought us through delay. And if he's brought us this far, hallelujah, he's able to carry us through. And he's not about to stop being faithful. Now, he is faithful. We need to get that in our minds and our hearts. He is faithful. Hallelujah. He's still the same. He has not changed. Because I believe tonight in all of my heart that somebody tonight that is listening to my voice needed to hear the word that has been spoken by the Lord. Because his word has not expired. It has not changed. It's not been recalled. It's still working right now, this hour, this generation, because we live in a world where everything is changing. Listen to me. Everything is changing. We know some of the things, the dollar's changing, weather, friendships, even our own bodies changing. Hallelujah. We're surrounded by change on every side. But hallelujah, I came to let you know on this evening that there is one who does not change. Hallelujah. The word of the Lord. Hebrews 13 and 8. Just one verse. It says this. Jesus Christ, the same yesterday, today, and forever. Hallelujah. Oh, hallelujah. We need to let that absorb in our hearts tonight. The same yesterday, today, and forever. Hallelujah. But I don't know about, as some people say, is he the same? Hallelujah. Thank you, Jesus. The same God who opened the Red Sea. The same God right now. Hallelujah. The God who shut the mouths of lions as, hallelujah. Same God right now. The God who raised Lazarus from the dead is the same God right now. Hallelujah. The God who filled the house on the day of Pentecost with the sound of a rushing wind, mighty rushing wind, is the same God right now. Hallelujah. Thank you, Jesus. In 2 Corinthians chapter 1, verse 20, it says these words, "For all the promises of God in him are yea, and in him amen, unto the glory of God by us." Every promise, not just some promises, but all promises. Not the convenient ones, not the easy ones, but all promises. Meaning, yes, it's settled. Meaning, so be it. Let it be established. God does not make promises with his fingers crossed behind his back like some people do. They tell you one thing, then they cross their finger behind their back. I don't know why they do that, but yes. But when God speaks a promise, it is as good as done the moment it left his mouth. Oh, hallelujah. Somebody needs to tonight grab some faith tonight to know who we serve. Somebody needs to hear it. Your circumstances have changed. Health changed. Finances changed. Relationship changed. But yet he is the same God
who called you. Hallelujah. He's still the same God who saved you if you're saved tonight. He's the same God who spoke to you in the midnight. Have you ever had a midnight where that you became restless, you had to get on your knees and pray to the Lord, hallelujah, do something about this situation? Have you ever been there? Oh, hallelujah. But on this evening, hallelujah. But when you can believe that God is able to do anything, our families, our children, hallelujah. But in the meantime, hallelujah. When you gotta wait, in the meantime, when it seems unbearable and you can't get through, because I believe God's promises are sure, but they often requires us to wait. And waiting is not denial. Hallelujah. God cannot lie. Hallelujah. And I'm here tonight. I'm here to let you know, hallelujah, what the word has said. It is coming true. You won't be able to wait on, hallelujah. Thank you, Jesus. Because you cannot trust a promise if you don't trust the one who made it. Hallelujah. Thank you, Jesus. Oh, hallelujah. The word of the Lord. Balaam, in the scripture, in the book of Numbers, it says, God is not a man that he should lie, neither the son of man that he should repent. Hath he said, and shall he not do it? Or hath he spoken, and shall he not make it good? Hallelujah. Thank you, Jesus. Tonight, I need you to catch the weight of what I'm saying tonight. God is not a man. Hallelujah. Men lie. They'll tell you one thing today, and tomorrow they'll break that promise. Men say one thing and do another. Men make commitments to an altar and don't even keep it. Hallelujah. Men shake their hand on a business deal and go back on their word. Men promise to be there and don't show up. But God is not a man. He does not operate the way people operate. When he says something, and which he has already said it, it stands forever. And I know somebody tonight, hallelujah, you've been hurt by people who promised you things they never delivered. Whoever it is, whatever it was, family, spouse, children, neighbors, friends, whatever. Hallelujah. But I want you to know tonight, oh, hallelujah. They might even say to you, I got your back. Hallelujah. In the next moment, you turn around because nothing happens. Hallelujah. Starting approaching his promises with suspicion. Lord, have mercy. I don't know if this is really going to happen or not. You know how we do it. Hallelujah. He's going to do exactly what he says. He is going to, no matter what you believe. And the word says, even if you don't believe, does it make the word of God of none effect? It is going to happen. When he said the wages of sin is death, but the gift of God is eternal life, that is going to happen. Now you can continue down that road. You can pretend that you're in the Lord and you've given your life to him and do all of this stuff when you're out of the house of God and do live like a saint on Sunday and live like the devil on Monday. You can continue doing those things, but the word of the Lord is still true. Hallelujah. He knows the intent of the heart. He knows what you're thinking right now. He knows what happened today. Hallelujah. And yet we think that we have control. You ain't got no control. You never had it. Hallelujah. We did not make ourselves. It is him who has made us. Hallelujah. The word of the God, has he said, and shall he not do it? That's what the word says in the book of Numbers. Or hath he spoken, and shall he not make it good? Hallelujah. Thank you, Jesus. And if God said it, he will do it.
If God spoke it, he will make it good. Hallelujah. This God that we serve, Jesus Christ, the scriptures, the same yesterday, today, forever. He's not going to change. You know how we do stuff. You know how we're doing it right now. We're trying to change the word of God. It's not going to work. Whether you agree with me or not, it's not going to work. It's not in the figment of your imagination that it was for their time and not for now. And Jesus, the word of the Lord said, I change not. What I said back then is for right now. Because he's not changing. Society changed. People change. Hallelujah. But that's man. But God is still, I am not changing. Now you can believe it or not, but he is going to bring it to pass. Hallelujah. The promise God whispered in the morning. Hallelujah. Thank you, Jesus. It did not expire at that time. Hallelujah. It did not. The Lord is working it out right now. I want you to understand something about the nature of a promise of a true and living God. A promise from man is based on man's ability to perform it. But a promise from God is based on God's ability to perform it. And God's ability never runs out. Hallelujah. He does not have bad days. Have you ever had a bad day in your life and it seemed as though no matter how you're trying to make it good, it just didn't work out? Hallelujah. He doesn't have seasons where his power is low. He does not need to be recharged. He's always charged. Malachi 3:6 says, for I am the Lord, I change not. Remember that when you go forward from this night forward in the book of Malachi 3:6, he says, for I am the Lord, I change not. Everything around you may shift, but he does not shift. You might change your mind. You might think that you already got things in the right places concerning Christ Jesus. You might, because of what you have been taught and you gravitated to it because it had been taught to you from your family, your mother, your father, sister, brother, however it came about. But I'm here to let you know tonight, it does not matter. If God can lie, then waiting around is just a foolish way of waiting on something that is not going to come about, because you've been waiting on something that might never come. But because God, because he cannot lie, waiting becomes an act of intelligent faith. You're not waiting on a maybe. You're not waiting on a we'll see. You are waiting on a settled, established, guaranteed word of God who backs up everything he says and with his own unchanging character. Hallelujah. So before there's thing, the foundation, Lord have mercy, the promise is sure because the promiser is sure. It's not about how the situation looks. It's not about how long it's taken. It's about who said it. And if God said it, that settles it. Whether you see it manifest today, tomorrow, next year, or whatever, it's going to come to pass. There is examples of how magnificent God is in his word. Hallelujah. When he spoke to Abraham and told him, you're going to have a son of your own. Hallelujah. And even though during the time that his wife, Sarah, trying to substitute, she gave him her handmaiden to have a child so that that could be accomplished. But that's not what God said to Abraham, that he was going to have a son
between he and his wife Sarah. Hallelujah. And though the years was passing by, it's just an example to who God is as the years went by. Oh, my God, hallelujah. At the time that he spoke it, they was able, hallelujah, to perform it and not, hallelujah. But at the time that he came to, hallelujah, Abraham. Oh, hallelujah. Thank you, Jesus. At the time, and we know what the word says. And the three came, these men came walking to him. He bowed down to him, and the Lord began to speak. Hallelujah. Thank you, Jesus. Did you not know that that man that stand before Abraham was God in the flesh standing before him? Just like he did when he came through the flesh, that Christ Jesus, hallelujah, as they talked together, as Sarah couldn't believe it, she was like 90 years old. She was not able to have no child at 90. Hallelujah. But the Lord, hallelujah, as he told, by this time next year, when I come, you're going to have a child. The word says that Sarah laughed. It wasn't outwardly, it was inwardly. God heard her laugh on the inside. Hallelujah. He told Abraham, where is Sarah? Bring her out here. And when she came, he asked her, why are you laughing? Hallelujah. And she denied it. She said, I did not laugh. He said, yes, you did. For he heard it in the inward part. God knows about us. He knows what you think, why you think it. Hallelujah. That's God. And then he turned to her and said, is there anything too hard for the Lord? I say to you tonight, in your situation, is there anything too hard for the Lord? Hallelujah. Thank you, Jesus. It's something about the God that we serve. Years passed. Hallelujah. But you know what? They did have the child. Thank you, Jesus. In serving God, Abraham was 75 years old when God first gave him the promise. That's in Genesis 12. When he was 100 years old, this is 25 years between the promise and the manifestation of the promise. 25 years. Some of you have been waiting on promises 2, 3, 4, 5 maybe, and still haven't come to pass. It was 25 years of watching his body getting older, watching Sarah's body get older, watching everybody else having children while they had none. All of these things. But the Lord is not slight concerning his promise concerning us. Lord have mercy. At the set time, that's what the Lord told him. At the set time, she would conceive and bear Abraham a son in his old age and hers, which God had spoken to him about. In the set time, not Abraham's time, not Sarah's time. God set time. The promise didn't come the day Abraham wanted it. You might have been prayed to the Lord for something and you think it's supposed to happen tomorrow. Oh, but because of who he is, we have to wait, because God's promises are still the same right now. He will bring it to pass. You have to have the faith to believe that he is able. Hallelujah. There are many examples. Joseph trusting God from the pit to the palace.

I hope that you have heard it. Change gonna make a change. We got to make a change. If you're hearing my voice, you got to make a change. You got to believe God. Hallelujah. He says, I'm coming. I'm coming as a thief in the night. The disciples said, repent of your sins. Be baptized, every one of you, in water in the name of the Lord Jesus for the remission of sin, and he will fill you with the precious gift of the Holy Ghost. That's a promise. Hallelujah. Thank you, Jesus. The Lord is good. I am grateful tonight. Hallelujah. I'm hoping that somehow deep within the Lord has touched your heart to know, hallelujah, this is real. He's coming. He said, I'm coming as a thief in the night. I'm coming. Hallelujah. Don't think that it's just something that is written, that you've been through hard times. He says that I am coming. And I'm coming as a thief in the night when you think it not. Hallelujah. Tonight, I pray that the Lord will bless you, that the Lord will somehow open your understanding to know who he is, how great he is, how awesome he is, that he's able, hallelujah, that the promises that he has made, it will happen. Believe God. I know the Lord will bless you in a special way. Thank you, Jesus. You're always welcome. Refuge Church of Our Lord, 623 North Dust Street in the city of New Smyrna Beach, Florida. Those in the surrounding area, you're always welcome to visit us. And those that are listening that's not in the area, you're always welcome to write P.O. Box 6314, Daytona Beach, Florida, 32122 is our post office box. And you can always write if you got a testimony. I'll read it on the air. Whatever, how the Lord has blessed you. Hallelujah. This is of the Lord. Hallelujah. And I pray that the Lord will continue to bless you. Jesus Christ loves you tonight. He loves us all. Hallelujah. And he loves you. And so I love you as well. Peace. And may God ever bless you. Hallelujah. Thank you, Jesus.

will praise you, O Lord, with all my heart. Before the gods, I'll sing your praise. I will bow down towards your holy temple and will praise your name for your love and your faithfulness. For you have exalted above all things your name and your word. Bless the Lord, O my soul, and all that is within me. Bless his holy name. I would like to say welcome to my listeners of the El Shaddai Teaching Ministries this evening. I'm your host and teacher, Juliet Fisher, inviting you to be with me for the next half an hour as we study God's Word. And I'm asking that you call and invite anyone that you know that may be ill or may be depressed or distressed or worried. Call them and tell them to listen to this broadcast this evening, because it is about the victory and the power of prevailing prayer. You know, saints, sometimes we pray for a very long time, and it's as if God has shut up heaven, and our prayer goes up and comes down. We get nothing, and it looks as if nobody cares. But I would like to tell you this evening, there is power and victory in prevailing prayer. You know, in Jamaica, where I was born, there was a little thing my parents told me when I was growing up.

0: And that saying was, if at first you don't succeed, try, try again. And it's the same with Jesus. Keep on praying. Keep on asking. Keep on blessing. Keep on worshiping him until you receive an answer. And so we are going to be talking today about the power and victory of prevailing prayer. Now remember to call me at 386-446-1788. Call me and tell me of your victory. And now we're going to be reading from 1 John chapter 5 verses 14 and 15 and James chapter 15. And it states, "And this is the confidence that we have in him, that if we ask anything according to his will, he heareth us." Let me repeat that again. This is the confidence, the assurance that we have in him, that if we ask anything, what kind of thing? Anything. It doesn't matter what it is, anything. If we ask according to his will, not just any old way, according to God's will. And if we ask according to his will, he heareth us. The 15th verse states, "And if we know that he hears us, whatsoever we ask, we know that we have the petition that we desire of him." In other words, if we ask in faith, if we ask believing, expecting, and in confidence, we know that God is going to answer prayer. And then James 5 and 16 tells us, "The effectual and fervent prayer of a righteous man availeth much." You see, God is looking for believers who will never give up or doubt his words, irrespective of how long it takes to receive the answer. God is looking for believers that will not give up. Who am I speaking to? Who am I talking to? Have you been speaking a long time and asking God for something, your healing, a home, a child, going to college, your children run away from home? What is it that you have been praying for so long and it hasn't happened as yet? Don't give up. In expectation, keep on looking. Keep standing, keep expecting, keep hoping, and keep looking on God's word, because he honors fervency. He honors persistency in prayer. Thank you, Lord Jesus. Now we look at some Old Testament examples just to give you some encouragement of those who were persistent in prayer. Look at Moses. He fasted and prayed for 40 days and 40 nights on behalf of the children of Israel in Deuteronomy 9. Elijah persisted in prayer 7 times when he was asking God for it to rain. Story found in 1 Kings and 18. And God heard him and he received an answer. Daniel prayed for 3 weeks for God to reveal the meaning of a vision as found in Deuteronomy 10. And he found in 21 days. And I wish you would look up the story. It tells us that God spoke to Daniel for 21 days. And he told him, "Daniel, I heard you the first time you prayed, but the king of Persia desired to prevent the answer from reaching you. And so God had to send a mighty angel, Michael, to help so that the answer to his prayer could get through." And then in the New Testament, let me give you the examples of a few. We look at blind Bartimaeus. He was persistent. He was fervent. We look at Bartimaeus. He cried out to Jesus, "Jesus, thou son of David, have mercy on me." His disciples got so upset. They said, "Why are you upsetting the atmosphere? Why are you making so much noise?" They wanted to get rid of him. But he kept on crying, "Jesus, thou son of David, have mercy upon me." And God called Bartimaeus and gave him his desire. Look at the woman with the issue of blood. She was fervent. She was dedicated in her prayer. She crawled on her hands and knees and kept on moving to Jesus. She was focused, hallelujah. And God wants you, whoever is listening to my voice, whatever you're praying, whatever you want to accomplish, God is saying, be fervent, be persistent, be steadfast, unmovable. Be persistent in prayer, because the prayer of a righteous man availeth much. And the effectual and fervent prayer availeth much. Be effectual, be persistent, be fervent, for God is going to answer your prayer. And then look, let's look at the healing of the centurion's servant in St. Matthew chapter 8. That centurion, he told God, just speak the word. You don't have to come to my home, and my servant will be healed. Because he knew that God is able. Thank you, Jesus. God is able, Ephesians 3 and 20 tells us. And be encouraged. I have good news for you. God specializes in things that seem impossible. There is nothing too hard for God to perform. Have you noticed? These messages that I've been sharing to you over the week are encouraging messages so that you can receive your healing and you can receive the promises of God by faith out of the supernatural into the natural. Well, let me tell you this evening, I don't care what is it you're asking God for. There is nothing that God cannot do. There are some essential steps to answered prayer. First, know God's will. What is God's will? God's will is found in his words. God's will is found in his promises. And when you don't realize that God has made provision for you, for the things you desire, we tend to be nervous. We tend to be doubtful. And we pray, Lord, if. But when you pray, Lord, if, it denotes doubt even before you start praying. But find yourself a scripture in the word of God. The scripture that makes provision for healing, to give you your finances, to give you a job, to whatever it is you need, to give you a home. You find that scripture. God says, I've never seen the righteous forsaken or my seed begging bread. If you're sick, he says in his word, it is my Father's will that you prosper and be in health even as your soul prosper. Food, oh hallelujah. Find the scripture and pray according to God's will. And when you pray, you're telling him, Lord, I believe in the authority, in the power of awesome Jesus. And according to your word, I'll prosper and be in health, even as my soul prosper. And when you have made him know that you believe him, you're expecting, you're hoping, and you know that he said, by your stripes I'm healed. Lord, I believe you. I believe you for my healing. And now I live by faith, not by sight. I live by faith, Jesus, with the confidence to claim my healing just by praying with authority. I claim my healing by praying with expectation. I receive my healing this evening, hallelujah, by praying with expectancy, with hope, hallelujah, with authority. I don't have to put out a fleece this evening, God. I believe your promises, Jesus. I know your promises are yea and amen, hallelujah. You see, God desires an intimate love relationship with you. And when you love him with all your heart, with all your might, with all your soul, I think it's Matthew 22 and 37. And when you sure enough love him, you can walk, talk, live, hope on his promises, believe his word, expect the answer, and give him the glory, give him the praise, because you believe that God said what he meant, and he meant what he said. Hallelujah. But you must do this by faith, because the word of God tells us without faith, it's impossible to please God. You've got to believe God. And God promised us, you know, as he told Daniel, he heard him the first time he prayed. So you must pray the word of God. Always pray the word of God. You must pray specific. when it isn't answered immediately, don't panic or fear or stop praying and keep telling everyone and telling yourself, Lord, you forgot about me. I prayed for so long. Hallelujah. It's not fear. Lord, I read in your word. I hoped and I prayed and I fasted. No, just keep thanking him. Hallelujah. Keep blessing him. Keep worshiping him. Keep thanking him. Keep loving him. Hallelujah. And thank him for the answer in advance. Remember, get yourself a good dance in the anointing in advance and thank him. Tell him, Lord, I haven't seen it, but because I believe you, Jesus, I'm so excited. I can see it. I can actually feel it. I can almost touch it. I can almost see it. I can hear it. Hallelujah. Because you said heaven and earth will pass away, but your word will stand forever. Thank you, Jesus. And then for those of you who are listening, remember God has a time for everything. And God's time is the best time. So that whatever you're asking him for, his time is the best time. Somebody said, it may not come when you want it, but he's right on time. And when God comes, it's the right time for you. Hallelujah. You know, you may have delay in your prayer, but delay doesn't mean denial. Daniel prayed 21 days for the meaning of a dream, and God answered him. He said, it the first time you prayed, but he didn't get that answer until 21 days. But I'm telling you, don't give up. I don't know who I'm speaking to. Don't give up. Keep on praying. Don't give up. God is enlarging your faith. Be persistent in prayer. Be persistent in prayer. Stand on God's word. You are more than a conqueror, because prayer is claiming and taking your inheritance out of the supernatural. Remember, it's not by might. It's not by power, but it's by my spirit, saith the Lord. So believe God that he meant what he said, and he said what he meant, and he will give you the desires of his heart. Now, let me tell you, in this prevailing prayer, you got to focus. You got to be persistent. Don't look at the surrounding circumstances. Hallelujah. Refuse to look at the circumstances which are contrary to God's word. And remember Abraham. He considered not his own body when he was 100 years old. Oh, neither did deadness of Sarah's womb. But Abraham was strong in faith. Hallelujah. Hallelujah. He accepted God's word at face value. He accepted God's word without any other evidence. You don't need a thing to back up God's word. It's all right all by itself. You must believe. Hallelujah. And then you will see the answer. If you don't believe, if you don't expect, if you don't hope, you cannot receive. For without faith, it's impossible to please God. You've got to believe. You see, faith refuses to consider contrary circumstances. And remember, faith calls those things which are not as if they were. Thank you, Lord Jesus. Just like blind Bartimaeus, he refused to quit. He refused to stop shouting. He said, Jesus, thou son of David, have mercy on me. And thank God he got his miracle. He persisted in prayer. You got to be focused. You have to pray God's word. Hallelujah. And then listen, give God the glory. Do you remember Jehoshaphat found in 2 Chronicles 20? King Jehoshaphat, little kingdom of Judah, three armies came against him. And he went to God in prayer and told God, I can't do it. Lord, it's impossible. I can't do it. I don't know how to do it, Jesus. Hallelujah. Thank you, Jesus. He said, Lord, I can't do it. And we see where God, hallelujah, told him, Jehoshaphat, this is not your battle. This is my battle. Stand still and see the salvation. And we see, thank you, Lord Jesus, Jehoshaphat sent out the Judah singers, and God confused those enemies, and God ambushed those enemies, and Jehoshaphat won a great battle. And what is God telling you? You got to be fervent in prayer. You know, Philippians 4, chapter 4, 6 and 7 tells us, be anxious for nothing. Be anxious for nothing. What are you saying, Sister Fisher? Don't get excited. Don't get worried. Don't get dismayed. Hallelujah. For nothing at all. I don't care what it looks like. Be anxious for nothing. But in everything. What? The small thing. The big thing. The medium size. Whatever it looks like. Everything. Bad. Good. In between everything. In everything. Hallelujah. By prayer and supplication. Hallelujah. With thanksgiving. Let your requests be made known unto God. What he said? By prayer and supplication with thanksgiving, let your requests be made known unto God. And the peace of God, listen, when you have prayed to God fervently, when you have focused, hallelujah, when you have gone to him and said, you're my all. God, you're my stay. You're my foundation. God, you're my all in all. When you have told him, you're my God. You're my keeper, my deliverer, my savior, my heavy load bearer. Hallelujah. God, you can do everything in my life but fail. I believe you unconditionally. I believe your word, Jesus. When you've got to him and you've told him that with thanksgiving, and then you tell him, thank you, God. Thank you for saving my soul. Thank you for making me whole. Thank you for giving to me your salvation so rich and so free. And you tell him, thank you for your word, Jesus. Hallelujah. Thank you for your word, because your word is a light to my feet and a lamp to my path. And you tell him, thank you, God, for the Holy Ghost. The Holy Ghost gives me power. The Holy Ghost gives me holy boldness. And you tell him, thank you, Lord God, that I can come into your presence and find green pastures. I can come boldly to the throne of grace, where I might find mercy and grace to help me in a time of need. Thank you, God. Hallelujah. And it tells us that when you come to him, when you come to him with thanksgiving, when you come to him with expectation, when you come to him with hope, when you come to him in faith, hallelujah, it tells you the peace of God, which surpasses all understanding. God's peace is an awesome peace. In time of war, it's peace. In time of death, it's peace. In time of sorrow, it's peace. There is a deep, settled peace, a peace that passeth all understanding. It will guard your hearts and it will keep your mind through Jesus Christ. You see, he will keep you in perfect peace whose mind is stayed on him. But then you have got to be persuaded, as Romans 8 and 38 and 39 says, that neither death, nor life, nor angels, nor principalities, nor powers, nor things present, nor things to come, nor height, nor depth, nor any other creature, nothing shall be able to separate you from the love of God and believing in his word, which is in Christ Jesus our Lord. Hallelujah. Fervent prayer. What are we talking about this evening? Fervent prayer. The Lord will give you strength. The Lord will bless you. He said, peace I leave with you. My peace I give to you. Not as the world give peace, give I to you. Let not your heart be troubled, neither let it be afraid. What am I telling you? I'm telling you that you can be in peace while you're waiting. Hallelujah. For your answer, you can wait in peace. The Lord is saying to you this evening, irrespective of what is your problem this evening, I will help you. Because why? My God shall supply all of your need according to his riches in glory. Therefore, do not worry, saying, what shall you eat, or what shall you drink, or what shall you wear? For after all these things the Gentiles seek, for your heavenly Father knows that you need all these things. But seek ye first the kingdom of God and his righteousness, and all these things, hallelujah, shall be added unto you. What am I talking about? I'm talking about fervent prayer. And I'm talking about that God will answer your prayer. You know, let me tell you, sometimes we have prayed for 30 years and we have prayed and prayed and prayed and nothing happened. We have hoped our children go home, have left home, our husbands have left home. We have lost a job. Thank you, Lord Jesus. And we have prayed. But I want to tell you something. For we know that all things work together for good to them that love God. You said, Sister Fisher, Dr. Fisher, this cannot be working for my good. Hallelujah. But have you given him control of your life? Have you said, all to Jesus I surrender, all to him I freely give. I will ever love and trust him. I will ever put my hand into his life. He is in total control. Did you realize he never asked anyone to make the world and everything that's in it? He never had a counselor. Oh, hallelujah. Everything remains in space by the power of his word. Everything remains in its spot. Everything functions according to his will by the power of his word. And he never asked anybody, may I please do this? He never asked anyone for matter to make the angels. He never asked anyone how he would throw the stars in the sky, how the sun would come up every day for the entire year. He never asked anyone, hallelujah, what do you do to get humans to breathe? He is our breath. He is our life. He is my stay, hallelujah. And if you accept him as your savior, he will be yours too. I just want to encourage somebody. I don't know who you are, but you may have been sick for a very long time. I'm telling you about fervency in prayer. Don't give up. Just keep on praying. Keep on praying, my sister. Keep on praying, my brother. And let me tell you, go to God expecting an answer. Go to God, as I said before, with fervency. Go to God with being specific. Let him know exactly what you want. Don't tell him about the whole world all at once. Be specific in telling him about what it is you want him to do. And then thank him in advance, as I said before, and give him glory, honor, and praise, because he knows the way that you take. And when he has tried you, you're coming out as pure gold. He knows what's good for you. He knows your future. He is a God of eternity. Remember, he had to come in time so that he could communicate with us. But he was before, and he will be after, because he always was. He's an is God. He's an I am God. Oh, hallelujah. And he's Jehovah Shammah. He's always here. He has never left you. Hallelujah. He'll never forsake you. I don't know who I'm speaking to, but I want this person, whoever you are, don't give up. Don't give up. Just keep on praying. Keep on praying, my sister. The Lord is here. Keep on praying. He'll answer prayer. What the Lord has promised. Hallelujah. His word is true. Just keep on praying. He'll answer you. Don't be discouraged tonight. Don't be discouraged, you know. And I want to just encourage you. I want to encourage you on this program. I want to let you know that he has delivered us from the power of darkness, and he has conveyed us unto the kingdom of the Son of God. And you know, we overcame by the blood of the Lamb and by the word of our testimony. And Jesus is a very special friend. Somebody said in a song, I have a friend. What a precious friend. This friend of mine, he's so close to me. He's closer than my very heartbeat, Jesus. And so I just want to tell you tonight, I don't know what you're going through, my brother. I don't know what you're going through, my sister. I don't know what you're going through, but be diligent to present yourself approved unto God, a worker who does not need to be ashamed, rightly dividing the word of prayer. Just get in his presence. Get all up into him. Forget about being an orator. Just talk to him as you would talk to your very best friend, and he will answer you. And you know, I wanted to give you a thought this evening. As I said, I would always give you a thought. And I want to tell you that I have been young and now I'm old, yet I've not seen the righteous forsaken, nor his seed begging for bread. This is found in Psalm 37:25. And I'm telling this to someone who may be getting on in age. You may be on Social Security. You may be on Medicaid. Or you may have to be on welfare. But God said, I've never seen the righteous forsaken or my seed begging bread. And if you are just fervent in prayer, he's going to answer you. And now If you are not saved and you feel you haven't got a right to go to the King of Kings and ask him to help and bless you, this is your time. Just tell him, Lord, I'm a sinner in need of a Savior. Lord, will you please forgive my sins as I call on you, Jesus. You said, whosoever call in your name would be saved. I'm calling on you tonight. I'm praying tonight, Lord God, to save me from my sins. And if you said this prayer, he did save you. Find yourself a Bible-believing church. Hallelujah. And you go and commune with the saints. Be baptized in the name of Jesus by water immersion. And receive the gifts of the Holy Ghost and be filled with His Spirit. Hallelujah. And work out your own soul salvation with fear and trembling. And for those who are on their bed of affliction, remember what I told you. Be fervent in prayer. And right now, corporate prayer, Father God, everyone that's under the sound of my voice this evening, we claim the victory right now. Right now, Lord God, or irrespective of what is wrong in their bodies, their mind, or their spirit, we claim victory. We may not call the specific disease tonight because of the time, but God, we claim victory for whoever is listening to this broadcast, and the gates of hell shall not prevail against it, and we call it done in Jesus' name.
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2: Hallelujah! I said hallelujah! I just tell you to take just a minute or so and just raise the roof in this place. Shout on the gun with a voice of triumph.
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is brought to you by Butts Miracle Temple, Church of God in Christ of East Central Florida, located at 636 Hawk Street here in the city of Daytona. 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

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This is Bishop Sam. I hope that you're enjoying yourself. 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

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I am Bishop Sam, and I hope that you're enjoying yourself tonight. 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

lift your hands if you know that's him.

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Hi, I'm Bishop Sam, and I hope that you're enjoying yourself tonight. 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Also, if you have Facebook, join us on Sunday from 12 to 1 p.m. at Bishop Samuel Butts or Butts Miracle Temple, Church of God in Christ on Facebook.

0: somebody in this room. And there may be people listening at home. I want to talk to you for a second. And just let you know, that situation is too big for you.
1: Yeah, yeah.
0: You can't handle that. You know what you need to do? You need to turn it over to the Lord right now.
2: 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This is Bishop Sam of Butts Miracle Temple, Church of God in Christ of East Central Florida, located at 636 Hawk Street here in the city. And we pray that you're enjoying yourself tonight.
0: If you're home, you need to find
2: 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Oh, what a mighty God we serve.
0: Turn it into an altar.

0: Hallelujah. Let me see some hands of some people who know that your faith has gone to work. Hallelujah.
1: Oh, yeah.
0: Anybody in here believe that that thing that was worrying you, it's not going to worry you anymore? You believe Isaiah?

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And this time, we're going to call him out of gratitude. We're going to call him in an effort to say, Lord, I thank you for what you've done for me.

I want you to do something right quick, and I'm gonna leave it alone. Look at your neighbor and say, neighbor, say, in my life I've been up and I've been down, but say, in spite of my circumstance, in spite of my situations, look at him real good and say, in spite of what I'm going through right now,

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This is Bishop Sam of Butts Miracle Temple, Church of God in Christ of East Central Florida, located at 636 Hawk Street here in the city. And we pray that you're enjoying yourself tonight.

This is Bishop Sam, and I pray that you've had a wonderful night on tonight and that you've enjoyed this broadcast. May the will of the Lord be done. Jesus said, love the Lord thy God with all thy heart, soul, mind, and strength, and love your neighbor as yourself. Upon this hangs the law and the prophet. We pray that God will keep you safe, that God will keep you healed, and that he will continue to be your God. He's able to do exceedingly abundantly above all we could ever ask or think. 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
1: It's 73 degrees.
2: How about some new songs tonight? 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I grew up a church kid. Like I said earlier, my earliest memories are being in church on Sundays and Wednesdays and Tuesdays. My dad was doing music practice. And I didn't grow up in a legalistic church or anything like that, so I don't really know where this idea came for me, but I just remember growing up as a kid having this idea or this version of who I thought God was. And I remember for myself, I just felt like he was just sitting on his throne with his arms crossed all day, just kind of judge and jury, looking at everything I did wrong, you know, in disappointment. I don't think until I started having children of my own, I truly understood a father's love.
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1: It's 10 o'clock. It's 73 degrees.

From sunrise to sunset and all night long, praise lives here. 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
1: It's 11 o'clock.
2: It's 71 degrees.

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tonight. Come on, whatever you need from him tonight. He says, I want to meet you tonight. I want to remind you of how powerful, how big, how great. You're not too far away. You're not too far gone. But he says, I'm here.

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I'm the owner of Coast to Coast Security Protection. We are a local security agency here servicing Volusia County. 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Our office number is 386-293-2725. 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Our security services that we provide are armed, unarmed security, emergency fire watch, event security, any type of security-related needs that you have. Our office number is 386-293-2725. Have a great day.

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He is my portion, with me in the valley, with me in the fire, with me in the storm.

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0: Acceptance into the Mercy program was only the beginning of a long healing process. You see, I had developed a belief that I needed to be punished for not measuring up. By age 11, I had become addicted to self-mutilation. I struggled with suicidal tendencies, fear, doubt, mistrust, and unbelief, and developed a hardness of heart toward God for not rewarding my performance with a better life. Early in my stay at Mercy, my issues with rejection surfaced. I could see God working in others around me, but couldn't see Him working in me. So I tried to earn God's approval, oblivious to the fact that He already loved me. I wanted a sign of His love, a miracle or a supernatural intervention in exchange for my good deeds. But God patiently continued reaching out to me through His Word, and my heart began to soften, and I started to understand that He loves me. Once I made the decision to believe God and quit relying on my own actions, God changed my heart. God poured out His love for me. His Word became flesh through the staff at Mercy Ministries, and His love healed me.
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I pay my taxes to Caesar, but Jesus has my allegiance. If I'm to be named with any people, first name me with the kingdom. Salvation in the might of God, all he needed was our weakness. Love is undefeated, and it's where the king is seated. It's gotta stay.

0: Chapter 1.
1: From Paul, an apostle. I was not chosen to be an apostle by human beings, nor was I sent from human beings. I was made an apostle through Jesus Christ and God the Father who raised Jesus from the dead. This letter is also from all those of God's family who are with me, to the churches in Galatia. Grace and peace to you from God our Father and the Lord Jesus Christ. Jesus gave himself for our sins to free us from this evil world we live in, as God the Father planned. The glory belongs to God forever and ever. Amen. God, by his grace through Christ, called you to become his people. So I am amazed that you are turning away so quickly and believing something different than the good news. Really, there is no other good news. But some people are confusing you. They want to change the good news of Christ. We preach to you the good news. So if we ourselves or even an angel from heaven should preach to you something different, we should be judged guilty. I said this before, and now I say it again. You have already accepted the good news. If anyone is preaching something different to you, he should be judged guilty. Do you think I am trying to make people accept me? No. God is the one I am trying to please. Am I trying to please people? If I still wanted to please people, I would not be a servant of Christ. Brothers and sisters, I want you to know that the good news I preached to you was not made up by human beings. I did not get it from humans, nor did anyone teach it to me, but Jesus Christ showed it to me. You have heard about my past life in the Jewish religion. I attacked the Church of God and tried to destroy it. I was becoming a leader in the Jewish religion, doing better than most other Jews of my

0: I met no other apostles except James, the brother of the Lord. God knows that these things I write are not lies. Later, I went to the areas of Syria and Cilicia. In Judea, the churches in Christ had never met me. They had only heard it said, "This man who was attacking us is now preaching the same faith that he once tried to destroy." And these believers praise God because of me.
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Jesus. We say that's the cry of our heart this morning. Oh, to have more of you. You must increase and we must decrease. Let your presence increase.

live on yesterday's encounter. I know there's more today. There's more of you today. And we join heaven this morning and we say, you are holy and you are worthy to receive glory and honor and power, because it's by your will and for your pleasure that we exist. We love you, Jesus, and we worship you. We bless you now in your beautiful name.

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1: It's 2 o'clock.
2: It's 68 degrees.

So we're going to get some friends out, and they're going to help us set this thing up. And anybody backstage, any of you guys? Like I was saying before, this is, as believers in Christ, this is the most sacred thing that we can do to celebrate and to remember what Jesus did for us on the cross. And if you believe that he died for your sins and you've accepted it into your heart, then this is something that you can do to celebrate what he's done. And maybe you're here tonight and you're like, I've never taken communion at Austin City Limits. I've never taken communion at a concert. Guys, we're having church tonight. This is church. Maybe you're here tonight and you've never taken communion in your life. Maybe you made the decision to follow Christ and you've accepted him into your heart tonight for the first time and made him your personal Savior. Then this is your chance with the body of Christ to partake in this. And maybe you're like I was. Maybe somebody brought you here. I can't tell you how many Christian concerts my mom and dad took me to as a kid, and I was always on the fence because I thought, there's still a lot of fun stuff I want to do before I become a Christian. Well, let me just tell you this. I have a lot of fun, and I know I'm going to heaven. Amen? And I can promise you this. If you've asked God to come be your Savior tonight and live in your heart, this is going to be the best cracker and grape juice you've ever tried in your life. And so tonight, this piece of bread, it represents the body that was broken for each and every one of us. Take this and eat it and remember him. The wine represents the blood that was shed for our sins. Take and drink. Let me just say this, if that was your first time tonight, welcome to the family. We love you guys. Thank you so much, Texas. Thanks for having us tonight. We're going to sing this part together. Just remember, nothing can separate what the good Lord brings together. If you know his love, raise your cup. Hallelujah, we remember. We're going to sing this right here.

Hi, my name is Joshua Counts. I'm the owner of Coast to Coast Security Protection. We are a local security agency here servicing in Volusia County. 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Our office number is 386-293-2725. 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
1: It's 3 o'clock.
2: It's 68 degrees.

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Our office number is 386-293-2725. 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
1: It's 4 o'clock.
2: It's 68 degrees.

0: 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I'm the owner of Coast to Coast Security Protection. 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Our security services that we provide are armed, unarmed security, emergency fire watch, event security, any type of security-related needs that you have. Our office number is 386-293-2725. Have a great day.
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0: How about some new songs tonight? Would that be all right? I grew up a church kid. Like I said earlier, my earliest memories are being in church on Sundays and Wednesdays and Tuesdays. My dad was doing music practice. And I didn't grow up in a legalistic church or anything like that, so I don't really know where this idea came for me, but I just remember growing up as a kid having this idea, this version of who I thought God was. And I remember for myself, I just felt like he was just sitting on his throne with his arms crossed all day, just kind of judging jury, looking at everything I did wrong, you know, in disappointment. I don't think until I started having children of my own, I truly understood a father's love and just how many chances you're willing to give your own children. And I know for myself, I've given mine a lot. I know for myself personally, my parents have given me a lot. And I also know that God has given me hundreds of chances over the years. And so when I started thinking about this song, when I think of who God is now, the first thing that comes to my mind is love. You know, the fact that he sent his own son to die for something that he didn't have any part in. He took on the sin of the world, and Jesus willingly went and took that cross for us. He wasn't shaking his head because he loves us that much. That's the heart of God.
1: Yeah. We the remnant, chosen for this hour. It's wartime. I plead the blood.

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1: It's 67 degrees.
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1: It's 67 degrees.

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Our office number is 386-293-2725. Have a great day.

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1: It's 67 degrees.
2: 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A new day.

Good Monday morning. How are you this morning? I am great and ready to take on today. I was just visiting with Pastor Larry. He is such a blessing when he stops by here. Shout out to Larry and that he has the most wonderful, great day and that God go before him and everything he's going to do. Hedge of protection around him as he's out and about and he's working and just so thankful for him. He stops by. Me and him have this wet white thing. We love supporting the diaper league and he's always such an encouragement to me. I know that he's praying for me and Tim every day. And that means so much to me when a pastor comes by and he says, I'm praying for you and Tim every day. And we were together a long time, Larry and I. So I appreciate it. What a great way to start my Monday. Oh, man, we just came off a wonderful weekend. Thank you, Jesus. The Buffalo Bills won. If you know, you know, my house is a football house. And so I'm very thankful that they pulled it off because it did not look pretty. Let me just tell you, not only were there ugly uniforms, but it did not look pretty to begin with. That's one of the things I love about my husband. I love so many things about my husband, but his faithfulness to his football team, no matter what all these years, he stayed faithful to the Buffalo Bills. So it's one of my things. Hardworking man that I'm married to and always a smile on his face and just a great guy. So I'm very thankful for him and thankful for how he cooks on the smoker. Let me just tell you, we had family night on Saturday night. Woohoo! I love having family night. There's always a ton of food involved. Yes, a ton. A little short of a ton, but it feels like a ton. So we had a brisket, a 17-pound brisket on the smoker and all kinds of shrimp and potatoes and mac and cheese. And then to celebrate WAPN's 41 years, we had ice cream cake in memory of my mother. Oh, my goodness. Cookie dough ice cream cake. Just the sound of it adds pounds, okay? And then we played games. And Yvonne is queen of bingo calling. Let me just tell you. So it was so much fun. I just thoroughly enjoy game night. Thoroughly enjoy making the memories. What special time. So thankful. Thankful that my kids all live in the state of Florida. All the grandkids live in the state of Florida. And that not everybody gets to come all the time, but the ones that get to come, what a blessing. And then we look forward to the next time. So thank you, Lord, for all the things that you do in my life. Thank you for all the things that you do in our businesses and our family and our grandchildren and our children. And, you know, I've been really the last couple weeks because of the 41 years here at WAPN, been thinking about generations and legacy. And Larry and I were just sharing some stories. Well, I was sharing some stories with Larry about how God has showed up all throughout the years of WAPN. And he always shows up in the most coolest, wonderful ways that I'm just sort of like, how could that be anything but God moments? And so as I was talking about legacy and generations these last few weeks, you know, Yvonne was talking to me about the sliding glass door and that we've opened it to the world. And WAPN is a pretty special place. 41 years is generations. 41 years is quite a legacy. And I've got big plans still for WAPN. One of the things, like I said, I'd like to do this next year. You know, I'm a project kind of girl, and I love to do projects, and I love to have projects done. So first of all, we're working in the back room this week. I told the granddaughters, I said, we're going to be wear tennis shoes and workout clothes. We're going to be working in the back room. And eyes were rolling and I was giggling, thinking, well, sometimes you got to do the ucky stuff. And you know what? I'm okay doing the ucky stuff. So we're going to be working on the back room and discarding stuff. That why do I hold on to something? Because maybe one day I'll need that part. I do. But I need to discard some stuff. So going to work on that. And we're going to work on one of the goals for WAPN is clearing of the land. We have a wooded area out back. And the trees have got so big that they're going into the guide wires. And so we need to top off trees and clear the land and for security reasons. So pray about that. And we got to do some tower maintenance. That's normal, you know. So just pray for WAPN and what God's going to do, what he is going to do. With little, he does much. And I was sharing some stories of two different times off the top of my head, how God showed up and showed out in an amazing way. One time we were broke down at the gas station with the truck and the trailer, and he sent along a guy and he came here and just
unbelievably cleared some stuff that we needed cleared. And But God. And then another time, I needed some asphalt out back by one of the semis, the storage units, and my camera was going crazy. And the next thing you knew, this truck was here dumping, and a guy was spreading. But God. So I know that God is putting it on somebody's heart. It is the last quarter of the year. So you've got to have a write-off. You need a write-off, and we are a perfect write-off. I am a 501c3, so I'm a nonprofit. I can give you a tax receipt for you clearing our land. Are you topping all those trees off? And then we're clearing the land. So if it's a tree company that's coming, if it's a land clearing company, whatever, God's got it, and he's got a plan for WAPN. I was coming in this morning, and my vehicle's still broken. Thank goodness for my husband's truck. But it's been an opportunity for me to remember where exactly God wants me to be. You know, I could go out and get a different vehicle. That is not a problem, but I don't want to. I don't want to get a payment. We do not have a car payment, and I do not want a car payment. And so I know that it's just something that it's just probably one little thing. You know, we thought it was one thing. They fixed that. Well, praise the Lord, that's taken care of, so we don't have to worry about that again. But we think it's something else. So hopefully it will start this afternoon and we will get it to the place. And tomorrow they'll look at it and they'll say, this is what it is, no problem. And I feel that within my heart that that's exactly what it's going to do. But between now and then, I've got my husband's truck. And it's funny because this morning I was going to be cool. If you know, you know. You've come to WAPN before. And I have a little garage overhanging thing out front. And so that's where my vehicle goes. So that if it's raining or whatever, the sun beating on it. One time, the Florida Power and Light thing exploded and hot oil went all over. So we put that up. Yeah, I've had some. I could write a book of 41 years of radio. And so, anyways, I was going to put the truck underneath it. The problem is the angle and how you have to get out of here. And Mondays are crazy busy around here. I love me some Mondays. And when I say that, people think I'm being sarcastic. No, it's a new opportunity. It's the end of the month. It's all kinds of things. And so I thought I would be cool this morning and try to get in there. I think I could. I'm pretty sure I could get it out. But I was scared I was going to scratch the one side because it was dark out. So I said, you know what? I don't know why I think I have to do these things this early in the morning. So I backed it back out and put it where I put it. God was giggling. I know that God is giggling because I am cheap entertainment. I laugh at myself because I just think, well, I can do this. God's got me. And he does have me. But sometimes he wants you to do something else. And so sometimes we get so stubborn, me, that I'll do something and I might mess it up even more. So I am trusting God with WAPN. I am trusting God with our property. I'm trusting God with the wood area. I know it seems like a weird thing, but for a lot of reasons, it needs to be, you know, taken down. It needs to be done. And this has been a process because we've done some work to it. And then grows back or whatever. Well, we're going into fall. It is getting a little fallish out there. And so the leaves will all be coming down. We don't really change colors that much. I mean, I might have one or two trees that might change colors, but we really don't change colors. But when the leaves all come down and it's more easy to clear, this is during the winter. And I would love to be able to have this happen. And I would love if somebody would bless WAPN. So what I'm asking this morning is y'all pray that God provides. I know he will. He has provided for WAPN every single time. I mean, a desire of my heart was having a pump on the property so we can offload the water. But God. When we had to replace all the bars on the tower, we had to replace hundreds of bars on the tower. God provided, but God. You know, I think I could tell you the stories of the 41 years. And I think that that's been the coolest thing this month, this our birthday anniversary month. God has reminded me of all the wonderful and keeps reminding me of his faithfulness, his showing up, his showing out. You know, the wet ones is such a huge thing to me. If you knew that,
Junior League here in Daytona Beach does diapers and wet ones, and it's huge to me. You know, I was a single mom. There was life before Tim. And not a good life compared to what I have now, but there was life before Tim. And wet ones and diapers was a hardship. It was a hardship. So I am very passionate about wet ones and diapers. And I am actually more passionate about the wet ones. And so every quarter, we gather diapers and wet ones, and we give them to the Junior League of Daytona Beach that gives it out to our community. And that is just a small thing that we do in the community, but it's huge impact. And I think about that, all doing something. You know, we all have a talent. We all have something we can do. We all can know somebody. But most of all, we can all be praying. And so pray for WAPN. Pray for big ideas. Pray for wisdom and direction. Pray for, as we're cleaning that back room, pray as we're preparing to do this thing, you know. But God, He is preparing a way for the clearing. I know He is. And I just am already looking at it as done. And I think that is the neatest thing that God has. He's always done it for me. Everything in my heart, every desire, every prayer, God has always answered. Now, they have not been, some of them, the way I thought they would play out. You know, and it's funny that I can admit that that wasn't the way I wanted it to play out, but it was better for the situation. And so as God is playing out the prayer requests, as He's doing them and taking care of them and leading and guiding and all the things, I was just thinking how excited I am that it is fall. I was thinking about how excited I am that it's October at the end of this week and that the leaves will be falling and we will have a clear vision, a clear look at what we need done. But God. See, you can look at it so many different ways, but I choose to look at it as what is God doing in the mess? And so today, you know, I do, Lord, I trust You. And today it's, Lord, I trust You with the mess. And the mess can be all kinds of things. And, you know, like I said, the back room is going to get to be ready to just taking care of some stuff. And, you know, I want to get the upstairs emptied out because it's become a catch-all. And so I don't want to catch it all from downstairs to upstairs. I want to actually start getting rid of it. And, you know, I do. I hold on to everything because I could have a need or a use. But God has been showing me, I need You to release it. I need You to move on. I need You to take care of it. And I'm like, You're right. I do need to do those things. And so I'm thankful for people that come alongside of me. I'm thankful for each and every one of you ministries on WAPN and you pastors on WAPN. I'm thankful for every one of you supporters of WAPN and you listeners of WAPN and your prayer partners of WAPN. Thank you. Pray. God's got it. He has got it, and I cannot wait to see how He works it out. Well, it is Monday. A brand new week, great opportunities, end of the month. So we're going to have a wonderful, awesome week. I got some amazing interviews this morning. So listen at 9 and 10 this morning. Just got some stuff going on. So let's get our favor on. Let's get this day going. Continue expecting God's favor in the midst of your challenges. When I'm in the muck, that's when God says, okay, let me just get you out of that. Get those boots on and let's get on out of here. So I'm feeling like I need to get my boots on and clear it on out and get ready for a huge blessing for WAPN. I just cannot wait. Things that are going on in our community, super excited for Thursday night. It's a women's build. I know. Get your pink hard hats out, ladies. Habitat for Humanity of Greater Volusia County. They are doing a women's build. So if you'd like to come out to the kickoff street party, it is this Thursday night from 5 to 7 p.m., 1445 Floma Street right here in Daytona Beach. It's the Legacy Woods Development. So I just would love it if all my friends would come out and figure out what we could do. We could paint some wall, whatever they tell us to do. I don't know. I'm not good with tools, but I'll be good with tools. But the part that's most important is praying and showing up and being able to do something. So that's this Thursday night.
Then October 6th is National Night Out, the City Hall and Front Lawn, 5:30 to 7:30. That's a great event. You can meet our police officers and, you know, the people that run our community. So that's a great event. October 11th is Holly Hill's 125th birthday bash block party concert and drone show. That's at the Sunrise Park from 4 to 8:30. Of course, there's food involved with everything because, you know, we like our food. It is Monday, September 28, 2026. The weather today, it is fallish, 85 with a low of 65, Madison 88 with a low of 63. If it's your birthday today, happy, happy birthday, Debbie and Nikki and Madison and Sarah and Margaret and everybody else celebrating a birthday, anniversary, whatever you're celebrating. Today is National Strawberry Cream Pie. I know, I love pie. I was just thinking what kind of pie I would want. Again, shout out to the Bills for their win. Cowboys, oh my goodness, the game, oh my goodness. And I was just trying to tell Larry, and I can't remember who the Cowboys were even playing. They lost, the Cowboys lost with 1 second to go. It was crazy. It was tied up. I thought for sure they were going in overtime. But no, the other team got it by a field goal. I know. What a great weekend. Well, y'all, I am out of here. I'm going to get my Monday going. But like I said, I will be back live at 9 o'clock with an interview. So let's get the station clean and let's get this day going. Y'all have a wonderful, great day. I am praying for you as you pray for me. God bless you.

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I'm the owner of Coast to Coast Security Protection. 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

0: It's 66 degrees.
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0: It's 66 degrees.

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I'm the owner of Coast to Coast Security Protection. 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

0: How's it going?
1: Well, how are you going?
0: Good. We just got off this airplane in South Carolina, and it was Billy Graham Parkway.
1: No, I am absolutely amazed that this dance thing is taking off. It's incredible.
0: You're tracking that?
1: Well, do you know how to do the dance?
0: I haven't learned the dance yet, no.
1: Well, I am so delighted. I can't express for myself. God has given you special skills, and we're just delighted with that. But we're more so delighted that God has selected you to be his instrument to reach out to this younger generation.
0: Yes, sir.
1: Well, let me pray for you. Father, I've been praying that you would, that Forrest would experience the book of Acts, and there would be just humble.

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1: I've told you before, Cord was frustrating to all of us in college. Cord would go to class, not pay attention. He led everything. I mean, he just made straight A's. He didn't have to study. People would stay up two or three nights in a row studying for Greek and Hebrew finals. He would go, okay, got it. And then Joker would go in and make an A. He's always been that way. That's why I don't panic when he's late, because I know it doesn't matter. He's got it prepared and he's going to nail it. But I took a little, maybe too much satisfaction. He decided a couple months ago that he wanted to become a magician. Just a side gig, maybe something in his old age. And he got to the final exam, and not only did he fail it, all right, he got all zeros. Everything. And I was in my office kind of cheering, because it just sort of felt bad. I didn't feel bad. And I said, well, what happened? He said, well, they were all trick questions. Thank you, Russ. Thank you. The rest of you can be dismissed. Russ, you can stay. All right. So here we go. In one sentence, here's what we're going to talk about, this whole idea of sanctification. The real struggle in life is living out Christianity day by day. See, if you threaten my life, I don't care. It just doesn't matter. But being nice to you, well, that's another deal. Forgiving you, that's another deal. You're the joker in front of me that's not driving properly? That's another story. You got a wife, a husband, a kid, a grandkid. You got a coworker that I have to forgive. That's when Christianity becomes real. And that's this sanctification process. And how you can tell, listen, you can't measure you against me, because we're all sinners saved by the blood of Jesus, right? But we can measure, have I improved? And maybe it's not even, well, today was not a good day to measure, okay? But if we look back over the last year or the last 2 years or the last 10 years, have I becoming more like Christ than I was? That's how you begin to measure. How's my mouth doing? How's my anger? How am I doing with my money? Day by day, am I moving forward? Because that's what sanctification is. And in Hebrews 10, we pick up the story this way. Therefore, brothers, since we have confidence because of what Jesus did, to enter the most holy place. Remember, the curtain was ripped in two when Jesus died, by the blood of who? Jesus. All right, this is why it matters. It cannot be multiple gods here. By a new and living way open for us through the curtain that is Jesus' body. And since we have a great priest over the house of God, let us draw near to God with a sincere heart in full assurance of faith, having our hearts sprinkled to cleanse us from a guilty conscience, and having our bodies washed with pure water. Let us hold unswervingly to the hope we profess, For he who promised is faithful. And let us consider how we may spur one another on toward love and good deeds. Let us not give up meeting together, as some are in the habit of doing. But let's encourage one another, and all the more as you see, come on, the day, the second coming of Jesus, when you see the day approaching. If we deliberately keep on sinning after we've received the knowledge of the truth, no sacrifice for sins is left, but only a fearful expectation of judgment and of raging fire.

people. It is a dreadful thing to fall into the hands of the living God. Remember those earlier days after you received the light, when you stood your ground in a great contest in the face of suffering. Sometimes you were publicly exposed to insult and persecution. At other times, you stood side by side with those who were so treated. You sympathized with those in prison and joyfully accepted the confiscation of your property. Just look at that. Because you knew that yourselves had a better and lasting possessions. That's quite a story. Now, we could spend all day pretty much on any one of those verses, but we've got 14 minutes and 40 seconds for me to take you through this. So here we go. He says, draw near to God. When Jesus died, there were two things that happened. When he died on the cross, first of all, as Gentiles, unless you're Jewish, that would be everybody in here without Jewish blood, there were two barriers for us. There was a wall of the Gentiles. And when we would go to the Temple Mount, we could go there, but we had to stay behind a wall. And then the Jewish people could go on up to the temple, but as you well know, there's a curtain that leads into the presence of God that nobody went in there but the high priest, and only once a year, and with blood and, you know, all of that. We've been through all that as we've studied this. So for us, there were two barriers that had to come down, the wall and the curtain. They're both taken down through what Jesus did on the cross. And then he says, as a result of this, draw near to God. Now, don't miss why the letter was written in the first place. Remember, there were a bunch of people who were following Jesus. They'd become Christians, and they're thinking about, maybe it's not worth it. Maybe we go back to just keeping the law of Moses. We don't need this whole Jesus thing. He says, no, your problem is you need to draw near to God. The curtain's down. And a lot of people are like, you know what, I'm close enough. Listen, when I was a kid, my dad worked all day, and he would get home at like 2 a.m, and we only saw dad on the weekends. That's just the way it was at McDonnell Douglas. And my mom would take us to Cardinal baseball games. My mom was the big Cardinal fan, and that's how we all got this godly inheritance. And so, I can't believe you laughed at me. And we didn't have any money. Okay, I mean, we would take our own food. It was a different day. Mom would cook hot dogs. We'd wrap them up, take them in a little box, and we would go into the ballpark, and we'd get the cheapest seats that you could possibly get. I've been in the last row at Busch Stadium more times than I can possibly tell you. I was 13 years old before I found out the players had faces. Because from where I sat, you couldn't tell. It was like stick men running around. And I'll never forget, a couple years ago, the White Sox were terrible. They're great right now, but they were terrible. Into September, nobody's there. It's like a few hundred people at the ball game. A friend of mine said, look, I can get his tickets on the dugout. I couldn't believe it. My feet are on the dugout. Jim Tomey's there. I'm looking these people right in the eye, and I'm like, my gosh, look how much cooler this game is when you're close. And I'll give you another example. When Luann and I got married, there came this part where Dr. Ron Oaks was the one that did our wedding, and Ron says, Joe, you can kiss your bride. I said, Ron, thank you, but this is close enough. Kissing stuff's not necessary. I just wanted to make this official. I shook her hand and I left. You? No. No, when you have the opportunity to draw near, do you want the top deck or do you want the front row? Do you want a handshake or do you want a kiss? That's what the writer's saying, draw near. And in James says it this way, come near to God and God will come. See, when Jesus died on the cross, he came right up behind you. You and I have to decide, are we gonna turn around or are we gonna walk away? But he's already there to draw near to us. Wash your hands, you sinners, purify your hearts, you double-minded. Listen, James, and this is, we're gonna go over time, I'm sorry, I'll do my best. But James is writing this to the church in Jerusalem. This is church numero uno. This is the church that all of the apostles were in. James is Jesus' half-brother,
and he

0: writes this letter to them, and he says, wash your hands, you sinners, and purify your hearts, you double-minded. This is what I tell people. You need encouragement, read 1 Peter. You want your butt kicked, read James. Because James pulls no punches about anything. This is how you need to act. This is how you handle your money. This is how you deal with persecution and suffering. And this is what you do if you want to draw near to God. And there's way too many Christians that are content with God from a distance. And he said, that's why you're thinking about going backwards. And then he uses three analogies. He says, encourage one another. That word means to give courage. People who are struggling, that maybe are falling away, or they're hurt, or whatever. They're going through grief, they're going through divorce, and they need courage just to keep going. And then he says, don't miss coming to church. It's a good time to say welcome to everybody watching online. And we're glad that we can offer this online. People are out of town, people travel, people are sick, people live in other parts of the world. But listen, there's no substitute for being in the body of Christ. Laughing together, crying together, patting each other on the back, getting involved with things that are going on. There's no substitute for that. And I remember during COVID, Pastor said, there's not a verse in the Bible that says the church should meet together. It took me almost a second to quote Hebrews 10:25. Let us not give up meeting together, because we need each other. The body of Christ needs each other. And then there's one more phrase that he used. He says, spur one another on to love and good deeds. Now, I don't pretend at all. I don't know anything about horses. I know nothing about the West, but I do know spurs are very sharp. Not the play ones, but they're sharp for a reason. Because when the rider of the horse wants the horse to do something that the horse does not want to do, he uses the spurs. The spurs will hurt the horse. The horse does not want to hurt. You and I don't want to hurt, but sometimes we need to be spurred on. And if the horse won't turn left, you give him the little kick with the spur, he gets the hint. And that's the word that is used here, that we should spur. It didn't say kill each other. He said spur one another, motivate each other to be better. Let's give together. Let's serve together. Let's work together. Let's pray together. Let's go to this grandparent study together. Let's change the deaf world together. That's the kind of stuff we do when we spur one another on. What do we have? Oh, I'm just going to throw this in. This is, all right, so I love these things. I don't pretend to understand them. In a drop of water, again, I read this stuff, I don't know. In a drop of water, there are more atoms than there are all the stars in the Milky Way. I don't know what I'm talking about, but I know that's pretty amazing. And the God who created all that said, I want you to draw near to me. I took down the wall. I tore down the curtain. Draw near. Come on. Come on. Secondly, stop living as enemies of God. He goes through this whole section in 26 to 31 that says, basically, if you're not moving forward, if you're not being sanctified, if there's not some progress and you're going back, then were you really converted? Is really what he says. Because if you were converted, there would be some evidence of that. And he said, as a result, he groups them in. He said, if you fall back into that, you will be seen as an enemy of God, and you will receive the worst possible thing, which he says is a terrible thing to fall into the hands of an angry God. Incredible passage. But most people who fall into this category don't see themselves that way. Oh, I don't hate God. I still love God. Okay, well, I don't go to church. I don't give. I don't serve. Okay, you're not a Muslim. You're not a Hindu. But what evidence is there that you become a Christian? That's what he's talking about in this passage. And again, James, punch in the face. Here's what James says. You adulterous people. Now, he's talking about they're cheating on God. They're cheating on God. Don't you know that friendship with the world is hatred toward God? And then Paul said this in Romans, Paul said, for if when we were God's enemies, we were reconciled to God through the death of his son, how much more, having been reconciled, shall we be saved through this life? That sanctification is, hey, don't fall back and become an enemy of God. That's what he delivered us from. Again, you're not called to be anybody else, but we are called to be better than we were yesterday. That's where sanctification comes into play. And so I asked myself this question. Instead of what would Jesus do, I asked the question, what would Satan do? Satan would not go to church. Satan would not worship. Satan would not tithe. Satan would not serve on a mission team. Satan wouldn't care about deaf people. Satan wouldn't go to Philadelphia, certainly not Kensington. So whose side am I on? That's really what it comes down to. And listen, let me just throw this in, but the first bank robbery in American history, 1798, they stole $162,000 from a bank. That's not a bad haul 200 years ago. And you know how they got caught? They took the money back to the same bank to make the deposit. There's only one bank in town. It wasn't like there was Fifth Third and, you know, lots of other options here. Guys, we're not fooling anybody. God knows where we're at. He loves us. He wants us to draw near, and he wants us to quit being an enemy and actually pick a side and be where we need to be. And then finally, he says, stand your ground. He said, look, you were there. There were times they took everything you had because you became a Christian. You watched other people lose everything. You've watched Christians go to jail. You've stood by them. You've done all these things to hold your ground. Listen, we live in an ugly, ugly, ugly world. I don't want to go off yet, but I will on the court case in Boston. We'll get to that later. But we've got situations where churches are hosting. There's a pride parade going to happen, and the churches are hosting the pre-parade prayer. Like, what? Help me understand. You won't. And then I was reminded of the story out of Philadelphia about a guy named Gosnell. I don't know if you remember his name, Kermit. Maybe one of the most horrible human beings. He ran an abortion clinic in Philadelphia. He killed, they estimate, 16,000 children. And when they finally raided, everybody knew what was going on, but when they finally raided his clinic, there were bodies everywhere. There were baby bodies everywhere. There was blood everywhere. It was one of the most brutal scenes you've ever seen. Most of you probably don't remember or never even have seen it because the story kind of got swept away. Listen, we're living in evil times. And Paul said this in Ephesians 6, which I think is interesting. This is the armor of God. Therefore, put on the full armor of God so that when the day of evil comes, do you think we found it? You may be able to stand your ground. After you've done everything, do what? Stand. Then he goes on and talks about the armor of God. But the key to the thing, and it's used three times, that word is used three times, prepare yourself to stand, and then after you're standing, don't forget to stand. Okay? You think he's making a point? How about this one? This is in Exodus. This is when the Israelites, literally, if you don't know the story geographically, they're in a slot canyon is where they're at. They see the entire Egyptian army coming. They're a bunch of goat herders. And they got the Red Sea in front of them and mountains on both sides. They're dead. They know they're dead. Moses said to the people, do not be afraid. Jesus used that phrase a lot. And you only use a phrase like that if people are afraid. Right? People are terrified. He said, stand firm and you will see the deliverance of the Lord, and the Lord will bring it to you today. The Egyptians you see today, you will never see again. And what did God tell them to do? Stand. Stand firm. Don't back off what the Word of God says. Don't back off of truth. Hold your ground. Now, there's a quote we're going to put up on the screen. It's written about pastors, but I want to apply it to all of us, okay? I'll take it, but we'll apply it to everybody. There are three kinds of Christians: those who stood for Jesus, those who bowed to the golden calf, and those who stayed silent. We all fit into one of those categories. So 1981, I'm a senior in high school. I live in St. Louis. In Kansas City, there was one of the greatest tragedies that's ever happened in the United States. It was in the Hyatt Hotel. Anybody remember the story when the inside of the hotel collapsed? They had a big walkway in there. Engineers told them in 1970, it's not gonna work. It's engineered wrong. And they said, it's not a matter of if, it's a matter of when. And in 1981, the whole thing collapsed. 140 people, I think, 141 people died. 200 people were injured. But the engineers told them 10 years early, this is exactly what's going to happen. Do you realize that's what Jesus did? He said, guys, I've told you what's going to happen. It's just going to keep getting uglier at the end, but here's your way out. This is why I died.
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0: It's 66 degrees.
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6: In the Bible, it tells us to focus on reading the scriptures to the church, encouraging the believers and teaching them, and bringing the lost into the light until Jesus comes again. And this is the message that God has for us today. The narrow path. Don't let anyone tell you that the path is straight and narrow. When Jesus is leading, He takes us wherever the path leads, and it all leads to the Father, because it's all about having your sins forgiven and being in right standing with the Father. Let's all hear more about the right path that God has made for us. This path that I am on is different from your path, but it is the same. Each path is the path that leads to the Father. Your path is where you are and where you live. God will be your leader. He has sent His Son to shepherd us and to direct us where to go and what to do and supply our needs to do so. We are His to show us the Father. We are to follow Him. And when we do, we will not get lost or go astray, for we don't want to ever be lost again as we were before God made Himself known. And we made the choice to choose to hear and believe and let Jesus guide us to the Father. Jesus set us free from our sins and our sinful lives, and He sets us free to follow Him by faith. And we do this not because we must, but because we want to and choose to. And because we are in right standing and are on the right path that leads to the Father. Jesus sets us free when we believe. When He sets us free, we won't be deceived. There's forgiveness in our hearts. There is love.

0: Let's hear about the law of Moses and about the law of Jesus. The old system of the law of Moses was only a shadow of the things to come, not the reality of the good things Christ Jesus has done for us. The sacrifices under the old system were repeated again and again, year after year, but they were never able to provide perfect cleansing for those who came to worship. If they could have provided perfect cleansing, the sacrifices would have stopped, for the worshipers would have been purified once for all time, and their feeling of guilt would have disappeared. But just the opposite happened. Those yearly sacrifices reminded them of their sins year after year, for it is not possible for the blood of bulls and goats to take away sins. That is why Christ came into the world to be the sacrifice to take away our sin. Christ said, "You did not want animal sacrifices or grain offerings or animals burned on the altar or other offerings for sin, nor were you pleased with them, though they were required by the law of Moses." Then Christ added, "Look, I, Jesus, have come to do your will." He cancels the first covenant in order to establish the second. And what God wants for us is to be made holy by the sacrifice of the body of Jesus for all time. Under the old covenant, the priest stands before the altar day after day offering sacrifices that can never, ever take away sins. But our high priest, which is Christ Jesus, offered himself to God as one sacrifice for sins, good for all time. Then he sat down at the place of highest honor at God's right hand. There he waits until his enemies are humbled as a footstool under his feet. For by that one offering, he perfected forever all those whom he is making holy. And this is us. And the Holy Spirit also testifies that this is so. First, he says, "The new covenant that I will make with my people, that on that day, says the Lord, I will put my laws in their hearts so that they will understand them, and I will write them on their minds so they will obey them." Then he adds, "I will never again remember their sins and lawless deeds." Now, when sins have been forgiven, there is no need to offer any more sacrifices. And so, dear brothers and sisters, our believers in the Lord, we can boldly enter heaven's most holy place because of the blood of Jesus. This is the new life-giving way that Christ has opened up for us through the sacred curtain by means of his death for us. And since we have a great high priest who rules over God's people, let us go right into the presence of God with true hearts, fully trusting him, for our evil consciences have been sprinkled with Christ's blood to make us clean, and our bodies have been washed with pure water without wavering. Let us hold tightly to the hope that we say we have, for God can be trusted to keep his promise. On our path that we are on, we will meet people on our way and also travel with them on our path as Jesus leads us. We are to think of ways to encourage one another to outbursts of love and good deeds. And let us not neglect our meeting people on purpose and enjoying each other and being supportive and inspiring each other as we walk the path. We all need encouragement and warnings to stay following Jesus, and warning and reminding them that the day of Christ coming back is drawing near. We all have a path, and on that path there are many treasures that we will encounter. Some we just get to see for a while and be a part of, and others are ours always. But each one becomes a treasure in your heart, because it was given as a gift from God as you walk the path that you have before you, as you keep moving forward to your destination, heaven, to be with your Father. On our path, God gives us tools to work with, and he also gives us people to work with and to be with that benefits our purposes along the trail. The gifts that God gives us as treasures from him can be most anything. You will know what it is. You will recognize it, and others will help you to recognize it. It will be good for you and good for others. You may be special as someone who brings joy and laughter wherever you go. Laughter does everyone good, like a medicine. You may be able to sing or play music or tell stories or write stories. You may be a good cook to feed the hungry. You may be, as we all should be, a good peacemaker or someone who inspires others. There are so many talents that the list goes on and on and on. But you understand, you are given gifts to help you and to help others. They are along the path to be used wisely and meant to be beneficial for others to stay on the path that Jesus is leading them on. All those who are listening, all those that are listening to this message are a part of my path. And I am a part of your path, and we are all following Jesus and doing our part that adds life and goodness along the way. We are loving one another by being a part of one another's lives. Even though our paths may not meet, we are still on the path together. My path has many turns and ups and downs. Sometimes the terrain is rough, but doable. And sometimes it is the most beautiful and majestic path that I've ever seen or could imagine. But yet, I get to see and experience it all because God reveals it to me as I walk the path that Jesus leads, is leading me on. I am sure that you are having these experiences too. He will take you to places that you've never been and could never go, except that you can go because Jesus leads you there. The message today started with, don't let anyone tell you that the path is straight and narrow. I know this is how some people read this in the Word. The Word is written by the inspiration of God by His Spirit. We are to read and understand the words of God by letting the Spirit of God reveal what the Word is saying. We are to let the Spirit of God speak and give it meaning. Religion will say that this is law, the way that we read it, because they write it in stone. I don't know about you and your spirit, but mine is loving and comforting, but yet reassuring and mighty, and lets me understand that we are to follow Jesus by faith. He leads us on our path, and even His path was not straight and narrow, but yet His led Him to heaven to be with His Father. Jesus assures us that He is telling us the truth. He says He is the way. So He is the path. He is the truth, and this is who He wants us to be too. And because of Jesus, He is the life and life everlasting. Jesus is our path to follow, and we follow by God's Spirit that He sent to us to reveal and direct our way, and He will lead us to the Father. Let us not forget Jesus Himself was on a path, and it led Him from place to place through good times and hard times, joyful times and heartaches. When Jesus went to the wedding celebration, He had a good time. Plus, He did His first miracle and wonder. Yes, it's still a wonder how He turned water into wine. There are many people still trying or wanting to be able to do that. But the point is, Jesus told His mother, "It is not yet my time," but yet He did it. He did a good deed because it was on His path, but yet it wasn't a part of His mission according to what Jesus said. I would say this is not straight and narrow. This is love and being pliable to do good deeds that please the Father. What about the woman that came for help and Jesus told her that He came to help His people first? And the woman replied, "Even the dogs can have the scraps that fall from the table." And Jesus replied, "Your faith has granted you your answer to your request." Once again, this was not a part of the path. This was an added to cause a bend in the path. Jesus was to have many encounters with many religious leaders and legalists along the path that caused detours. But yes, His path has always been for Him to go to Jerusalem, to be tortured and ridiculed before men and be nailed to the cross for the sins of mankind, and to give us the forgiveness of our sins, and to give us a path that leads us to the Father who loves us and looks forward to communicating with us and leading us on our path that leads us to come home to live with Him in heaven. I'm going to heaven, and you can come too. Just love Him and praise Him in all that you do. I'm on my way to heaven. How about you? I'm standing in my belief in all that I do. I have His Spirit in me with the power to fill my need. I speak the Word of God and I'm planting His seed. I'm going to heaven and you can come too. Just love Him and praise Him in all that you do. We can praise Him and honor Him in all we do and say because He is the truth, the life, and He is the way. I'm on the highway to heaven, and heaven will be my home. And you can follow Jesus with me. We don't have to travel alone, because I'm going to heaven, and you can come too. Just love Him and praise Him in all that you do. Heaven is our destination, where we all should want to go. So we read our Bible, and it tells us all that we need to know, that Jesus is our Savior. He opens our eyes to see. We must be forgiven to live for all eternity. I'm going to heaven and you can come too. Just love Him and praise Him in all that you do, because life is in His Word and in the words that we say. And I'm believing in the Word and I'm growing every day. So we have Jesus in our hearts and we know we are heaven bound. Hope to see you in heaven, for heaven is where I'll be found, because I'm going to heaven and you can come too. Just love Him and praise Him in all that you do. Praise Him and love Him, because we're on our way to heaven whenever we leave this earth. Until then, we are on our path, having access to the heavenly realms on our path with Jesus, who is the one on the inside of us, leading us along our trail, our path, wherever it takes us. But we know and are assured by our Spirit of God living within us that we are God's children, and His Spirit is our guarantee that we have everything that He has promised, and this includes the forgiveness of our sins and our way to heaven, because God loves you. God loves everyone, because God is love, and He loves
1: you. It's 8:15.
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3: 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We pray this message helps you connect to God as you find your place, reveal your purpose, and unlock your potential. We are so glad that you are joining us here today.
4: And He wants to know details of your life. And I was kind of thinking in the morning, you know, like, do you have a prayer time? I really don't have a prayer time. Maybe I'm a bad example of this, but you know what I mean? I just get up and just start rolling with God and just roll with Him all day long. I don't have a set time where I just kind of like go somewhere. Now, every morning when you guys get your texts and all that stuff, I pray for you. I pray for the church. I pray for the people connected. That I do. But guess what? Other than that, just kind of rolling with God. And I'll think about something. It's funny. I was thinking about some of you guys this week. You know, maybe they'll text you, or I'll give you a call, or I'll just pray for you and not even let you know. You know, sometimes I'll be in my prayer time or doing my thing and your face will flash before my eyes, or something will happen, or I'll see something and grab something. So I'm just trying to be led as best I can, as you are. But what I want you to know is this, is that prayer is not like laborious. You know, I remember first coming into God and I was like, man, it was like everything was like, I don't know if it was works or whatever. You tried to pray. I remember I was getting up 5 o'clock in the morning, going to work at 6, thinking this is great, passing out in prayer. And I don't think it was any good. And one day I was like, oh my God, Cole. I was like, God, this is miserable. He's like, yeah, tell me about it. I felt like in my heart, He was answering my prayers. You know, like, this is crazy. Like, I'm trying to pray and I'm trying to be spiritual and I don't think I'm spiritual enough. And half the guys in the room, you don't even think you got a prayer life, but your prayer life's probably better than most preachers you would know, because it's not just this religious thing. It's a heartfelt spiritual thing. Saying you and God just sharing. And you know, a lot of times with this stuff is this, it's like people are just hurt. You know, they're just like, God, where are you? But God's close. He's in His Word. And I know sometimes like it doesn't feel like God's there, but He's there. You know, and sometimes just because He's invisible doesn't mean He's not real. And you get into all these things sometimes, like you feel like you're alone, but you're not alone. And you ever do this? Like you're kind of navigating and kind of feels lonely or feels weird. And then you kind of got a scripture, but you already know the scripture. So you don't really think it's God speaking to you. It's kind of like, well, give me a different scripture because I already know that one. You know, I was kidding. I said, you know, it's like telling my wife I love her, you know, like, I love you. Then Tuesday shows up, I like you. And then Wednesday, we think we're doing pretty good. And then Thursday, you know, you come in here and go, well, we'll make it. Praise the Lord. No, she wants to hear I love you every day. You want to hear I love you every day. Are you getting what I'm kind of saying? Just because God said it doesn't mean he doesn't keep saying it. Can I get an amen in the house of the Lord? You're not helping me this morning. You know what I'm saying? Like, meaning like you got to start out, you know, you get what I'm saying. It's like just because God said it doesn't mean he doesn't keep saying it. Just because you know God is good. So, you know, I just want you to remove some of the formality. Let's remove some of the religiosity and let's just make this thing simple and plain. So what is it? How does it work? Listen to me. This is really, really cool. Because I'm really excited about this because I want your prayer life to take off. You know what I mean? I really do. And the other day, man, I was preaching almost by Tampa, you know, and there, God made some special people. You know what I'm saying? They're especially different, you know? And I laughed so hard because these people were different. You know what I mean? They're kind of different. Not the whole church, just a couple people, you know? And I was laughing and I said, man, God, you know what? You've made some peculiar people, man. Praise the Lord. He goes, yeah, you're one of them. You know what I mean? Like, you know, no, being serious, like we all a little different now. Can I look at your neighbor? Proof. I just told you, right? Right, you're a little different. We're a little different. We come in all kinds of different ways. But what am I trying to get you to understand? That God works and interacts with you because he loves you and he knows how you communicate. You know what I'm saying? He knows what you need. And young kids, listen to me, man. Start this thing with God now. And he's cool just the way he is because God's cool. You know, everybody's like, oh, God is cool. Jesus is cool. Serving God is cool. You know, like, oh, if I serve God, all my friends are going to make fun of me. Your friends are goofy. Serving God is cool, man. Like, Jesus is cool. You know what I mean? And everybody's like, I'm just being honest with you, man. And this is what starts happening sometimes is we don't think like, oh, you know, if I start doing this or if I start praying, he's going to start asking me for stuff. He's going to want me to volunteer. Stop. You know what I'm saying? Some of you are like that, man. Some of you, I'm looking at you, and I know what you're thinking because I could do that sometimes. Because you're called, and you know if you get close to the fire, you're going to come out smelling like smoke. You know what I mean? No, I know what happens when I start, you know, hey, God, I'm here. And he's like, hey, what about that call of God on your life? And I know some of you are a little scared to get in a little bit. But listen, God never asked you to do anything that he didn't design you to do. You know what I'm saying? So don't get nervous. You know what I'm saying? Like prayer, you know, sometimes you get close to God and you kind of feel some sort of way like he's going to want more out of me. Well, he don't want it right away. Everybody be calm, be cool. Everybody, okay, just chill. It ain't going to happen today. If I pray, I know he's going to want me to be a greeter. Relax. Okay, relax, man. There ain't nothing wrong if God wants you to get involved, but just don't stop relationship for involvement. You know what I'm saying? Look, prayer is not a religious routine. It's a lifeline. Now, how many times have you done this? Should have prayed about it, waited 3 days, and then you prayed about it and got relief for it. But if you would have prayed 3 days ago, you wouldn't have been dealing with the drama. Bible says, run to the throne of grace in your time of need. When you need help, run to God. Don't wait. I'll get it later. You know, it's like praying with you just a minute ago. He's like, hey, we're believing God. I said, let's pray right now. Because I don't know later if I'm going to remember. I don't wait. I don't hesitate. I want to get with you right then and there. Listen, God will quicken you, but think of this. Where prayer is where the heart of man touches the heart of God. That's true. Now, it ain't no preacher hype. That's the truth. That's why God designed it. Watch this. Why? For the believer, prayer is more than words. It's communion. It's surrender. It's power. Now, watch prayer. It is a sacred space where fears are exchanged for peace. Weakness is meant with strength, and silence is filled with God's voice. Ain't that good? How many got some fears? Don't raise your hand, but you know what I'm saying. I'm scared of some stuff. Not like fear, like phobic, but this is a big project, or, you know, you got a bad doctor report, or something going on. We're going to deal with fear. Are you lying if you say you don't deal with fear? Now, I'm not saying you live in that state all the time, but when fear shows up, what are you going to show up with? You show up with prayer, and then guess what fear turns into? It exchanges into peace. Come on, somebody, you know what I mean? Like, I don't know how or when or what, but I know who's going to do it. Come on, can he do it? He's going to do it, amen. He's going to work it out, amen. But he needs your cooperation. And, you know, is prayer formal? I'm like, no. Hey, God, what's up? You know, you're supposed to pray in the name of Jesus, obviously. Some of you are going to learn that. We're going to talk about that. The only thing you need to do is seal the deal is thank you in the name of Jesus, and you're good. but you don't have to have this holy ritual of prayer. You know what I'm saying? Now, some of you got the religion burned in you, you know? You know what I mean? And it ain't good, because I'm being honest with you, it never makes you live up to the label of where God made you, and you feel like, you know, well, I'm not good enough. What do you mean ain't good enough? See, everybody thinks sin separated them from prayer. That's a lie. Jesus separated sin from you so you could come to his presence anytime you want. There ain't no conviction in God. God ain't convicting you. God's loving you. He's telling you, come on in. He knows what you did last night. He's cool. Come on in. Look, I'm telling you, man, you can't make this simpler, because here's the thing. People think, well, I have to be spiritual to be with God. No, you just got to be saved to be with God. And then when you figure out how saved you are, you'll start living spiritual. That's what starts happening. So just go slow. You're a work in progress, all right? We all are. Check this out. I think this is big, right? It is a sacred space where these fears are exchanged. Peace shows up. Weakness is met with strength. Silence is filled with God's voice. And basically, the invitation to praise, an invitation to intimacy with the creator of the universe. And yet it's so personal that even your whispered cries matter to him. Prayer is not about mastering a method. It's about meeting a person. And when a believer truly understands prayer no longer feels like a duty, it becomes a delight for the soul. It's oxygen for your spirit. That's so good. In a world full of noise, distraction, and stuff, prayer becomes the still place where God speaks, leads, and transforms us. And it's how we walk in victory with God. So real simple is this. Look what it says in Luke 11:1. I like this. I want you to see this. I thought this was really cool in Luke 11:1. It says this. It says, one day he was praying in a certain place, and when he finished, one of his disciples said, Master, teach us to pray, just as John taught his disciples. They wanted to learn how to pray. They wanted to understand it. So the point we got to get to, number one, is what is prayer? Pop that up there. They're going to love this. What is prayer? Now, you ever ask yourself, like, what does it really look like? What does it really sound like? How does it work? How does it flow? How do we figure it out? Here's how we do it. Ready? Prayer is a sacred exchange between God and man, a spiritual communion where we speak to God and open ourselves to hear from him. Amen? Now, that seems real simple. It's what? It's not simply repeating some religious list of needs. It is a conversation with monologue and dialogue. It's a relationship, not a ritual. It's a divine partnership. Prayer is where earth touches heaven and creates communion with God, the creator. You know what I'm saying? What a privilege, right? But how many times are we not tapping into prayer because we're handling it ourselves? Not in a weird way. You know what I'm saying? Like, I got it, God. You're right. Sit this one out. Like, what are you doing? Come on in, man. I'm not being weird with this. What I'm saying is, have you invited him into your daily life? That's what he wants. God wants transparent communication of invitation to come on in. Come on in, Jesus. It's like anybody. If you want somebody to come over, you got to invite them. There's a position in our heart saying, come on, Jesus. You know, this is what I want to tell you about Jesus. It's like a revolving door. It's okay. You could come in and come out with him. He doesn't lock the door, man. You know what I'm saying? Come on in, man. How many of you haven't been there for a while? Man, I haven't been here for a while. Well, come on back. Come on in and check it in. I think a lot of times what happens is just we get so busy doing life, we forget the person we're supposed to be doing life with. Right? So put that slide up there. You got to see this thing. Look, what is prayer? This is going to help you. Slide number one is going to help you, because I want this to be effective. Prayer is communicating with God, okay? No duh, we know this, right? Talking and listening to him is a what? A relationship, and it is a spiritual transaction. Does that make sense? You get that? So I talk, I listen. Now, he might not answer right away, but he's going to answer you. You might not know how or when, but you're going to know. And you ever have God do you like this? I don't know. You ever see somebody, they look good? You know, they looking fine. Like, man, Kermit's looking sharp, man. Got his suit on. He's all ready to go. But you ever see somebody dialed in, but you say, something ain't up. Something's not right. You know what I mean? Looks good, but something's up. And you ever go up to them and say, hey, man, I'm praying for you. And they're like, man, thank God you're praying for me, man. I really, in my heart, I needed some prayer. What I'm saying to you is this. That's being led by the Spirit of God, and you don't even know it. Just because the picture looks good, you got a knowing something's up. So what am I trying to get in his hand? Sometimes in the spirit, you might pray about something and he doesn't give you direct answers like, thus says the Lord God Almighty. You just got a knowing. Like, I know that ain't something I'm supposed to do. You ever been there? You ever been there? And you ever pray about something and leave it alone and you say, man, I don't know, but I know God wants me to do that. Come on, right? I know God wants me to do that. I don't know. Can you explain why? Cannot explain why. I just know I'm supposed to do it. Come on, you get what I'm saying? So what am I trying to get? Sometimes it's not as much him saying, thus says the Lord God Almighty, this is what thou shalt do. It's a knowing, it's a seeing, it's an understanding. Did you pull that in? I'm telling you, this is important. Why? Because this communication side. This word in the Greek, I messed it up in first service. I'm not about to try it in second service, okay? Basically, what is the Greek definition, which is where we understand and study from? To offer up, to worship, to make requests, to commune. It's how we connect with heaven. Now, here's the word. It's two words, right? Pro and ashumo, whatever this thing means, right? Here's the number one thing, right? What does pros mean? This is the word put together. Toward, face to face with. So that's what prayer is, face to face with God. Okay, here's the other part of it, ready? To express wishes, desires, and vows. Meaning, this is what it literally means, to move toward God with intentional focus to bring your desire into his presence and speak to him face to face as a child speaks to their father. It implies reverence, intimacy, expectation. It's not shouting from afar. It's drawing near to God who welcomes conversation. Get it? But now let me finish. How many times have you prayed and you're checked out? You know, you got that. Bless. Man, I do. God bless them. God's like, I already blessed them. Ding dong. Pray real prayers. To me. Ephesians 1:3. How many go through the religiosity of praying sometimes? And then, like, you think, but you're not intentional. You know what I'm saying? You ever talk to somebody and they're not paying attention? I do it every Sunday with you guys. That was funny. But some of you are checked out. But you ever do that, like, with your spouse? I got jokes. Don't play. You don't mess with me, man. Come on. I'm funny. How am I funny? I'm funny like a clown? You like that? Don't be playing with me. Okay. You guys got me? But you ever like talk, oh, here you go. Who's married? You ever talk to your wife and you're not paying attention? Y'all scared men. Scared men. Can't even say, okay. Can't say, yeah, I know exactly what you're talking about. Did it this morning. Oh, he's brave. Mike's brave. Got his hand. I see that hand, sir. Yes, I'll be praying for you. Right? She sounds like Charlie Brown. Wah, wah, wah, wah, wah, wah, wah, wah, wah. Not that she, I don't know what she's talking about. And I'm like, yeah. You're not listening to me. You're darn right I'm not listening to you. I don't even know what you're talking about. But wait, go slow. You've been intentional. Have you, okay, look, just Rolodex. Have you been intentional with conversation? Yes. Have you been unintentional with conversation? Absolutely. What kind of conversation do you think you need to be having with God? Thank you. Like, you got to be really in with God. Because God's like, if you checked out, I ain't checking in. You know what I'm saying? I started getting really good, right? I started coaching people one-on-one, doing this stuff. Man, I'm telling you, man, you know what made me really light years apart from where I was? Paying attention while I'm in the conversation to the point where I'm almost so laser-focused. I'm not even looking. And I'm processing what they're saying. You're tapping the brilliance you didn't even know you had because it's not you, it's God. See what I'm saying? So I had to learn, you better slow this thing down. You can't be quick with God with this praying thing like, you know, blah, blah, blah, and go your merry way. Because there's a place of relationship. There's a place of worship. There's a place of petition. There's a place of surrender. That's what you got to realize. When we get in this, there's the prayer of faith. Do you realize if you prayed a prayer of faith and you don't have faith when you prayed it, you didn't pray no prayer?
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You ever go in there and ask God and believe you receive when you pray? You ever come out and ask God for the same thing 3 days later? Yeah, everybody in the room. So if you prayed with faith the first time, why are you going back and asking again? Because you didn't pray with faith the first time. That's why it didn't work. I believe I receive when I pray. Then why are you going back 3 days later asking for the same thing you believed you received when you prayed? Because you didn't believe you received the first time you prayed. Let's do it again slow on this side. I go in there to prayer with the prayer of faith. That's a prayer. You know, Mark 11:20. Whosoever shall say unto this mountain, be thou removed, be thou cast in the sea, shall not doubt in his heart, but shall believe whatsoever he says shall come to pass, he shall have whatsoever he says. And when you stand praying, believe you receive when you pray. Okay? So if I'm supposed to believe I receive when I pray, I don't have to believe I see it when I see it. I believe I see it when I pray. Believed I received when I prayed. If I believed I received when I prayed, why would I ask for the same thing that I believed I received when I prayed if I didn't pray my first time with unbelief? Well, prayer don't work. It's not really God's side. It's user error. A lot of times it's user error. Because God ain't into like, you know, I used to think God was like shooting craps when I first got saved. Like, hey, we got a 50-50 luck roll. We can maybe work something out. No, God's 100% on time with his stuff. You know what I'm saying? I looked in the mirror and said, this dude got to change. God don't got to change. What am I saying? Am I praying scriptural? Am I praying like this? Praying the prayer of consecration. Jesus did that in the Garden of Gethsemane. Showing up and said, not my will, but thine will be done. Have you ever had a not my will, but thine will be done moment? That's when the will of God is not known. Like coming to this church. Smile at your neighbor. You know what I'm saying? Like, I don't want to go there. I don't like you. Too bad. God wants you to come. Surrender. No, I'll be saying, yeah, how about the call of God on your life or something you're doing? Not where the will of God is not known. I have to surrender to what it is that God wants me to know. Does that make sense? So what am I trying to get you to understand? Sometimes you pray a prayer that you don't know the will of God, but you know God what? I'm going. Point number two, write this down because we got to go. We're going to go fast. What is the power and purpose of prayer? Well, the power and purpose of prayer is this. It's to see your life transformed by God's ability. Now, I want you to just pull this in real quick and understand this. You can put the slide up there because this is going to help them. Jesus didn't just preach prayer. He practiced it. Does that make sense? Okay, the disciples saw him engage in real, intimate, powerful communication with the Father. So here's my question real quick, right? I got like 9 minutes. You guys with me? If Jesus needed to pray and he was God in the flesh, how much more to me and you got to pray? He's always leaving to go pray. Where's he going? He's going to get away with his Father to load up so he can make it to face tonight. How many need to get a little bit away with God and get some prayer and just take a ride and go, God,

Christ himself, even though he was the Son of God, yet he often prayed to set example, to teach us the necessity of prayer. You know, next time you're going to get in an argument in the house, how many people argue a little bit? Don't raise your hand, you know? But you about ready to argue? Mike, you're 2 for 2 today, man. You're like, got his hand up for everything. You must have been good in school. Cindy, we're going to pray for you. Amen. Praise the Lord. I know it's easy. That's right. And I got a problem with all you people in 10:30, just like 9 o'clock. And I'm going to pick on. Everybody comes up to Pastor Liz and goes, oh, we're praying for you. Like, what am I, some kind of project? Why you say yes? Everywhere I go, we're praying for Pastor Liz. Like what? Like literally the other day, I'm over there. Well, just tell Pastor Liz we're praying for her. Like, I'm like, who's praying for me? Does anybody pray for me besides my mother? Thank God. That's it. Look at their hands. Look at the hands. Who's praying for me? Okay, put your hands down. Who's praying for Pastor Liz? Unbelievable. Well, you're not easy to live with, Pastor Chris. How do you know? You live with me? Maybe I'm a nice guy. Unbelievable, right? What am I trying to get? Be an example of prayer. So the next time you guys get ready to clash, say stop. Let's pray about it. Oh, it's got quiet in here. Because you know why? Everybody wants to have an opinion, but all the opinions are settled when we go to a place of prayer. I think this, you think this, let's go pray about it. What's it going to look like when you pray about it? How much strife are you going to have in your house when you pray about it? Strife-free life comes from a life of prayer. We ain't going to get strife about that. We're going to make decisions and we're going to pray. Come on, somebody. Get excited about Jesus, right? Here we go. Look at this, look at this, look at this, look at this. Jesus had a dedicated life of prayer. What? Look at what this commentary said. Though they had been with him a long time, they still felt their lack in ignorance in prayer. True disciples always desire deeper fellowship. These guys were rolling with Jesus. They were side by side, but something inside of them wanted to go deeper. Prayer lets you go deeper in your walk with God. Let you find out more about God. And you might not want to find out too much. Guess what, though? Still be prayerful, because God's going to lead you and guide you in the place of prayer. And he's going to help you and he's going to reveal himself to you. So let's just say this. Let me ask you this. If me and you are going to go be friends, we got to spend time together. How are we going to know one another if we don't spend time together? Prayer is you spending time with God, getting to know him, and he gets to know you. You say, he does know me. Yeah, but he knows you, but you need to know him. Remember this, and don't forget this. This is a key that I think is so important, and I think effective prayer is the foundation of power for your life. It's heartfelt discipleship. I love this, right? I think this is good. Jesus led a life of miracles, and it was fueled by his prayer life. I think it's so cool. What is the heart of discipleship? It's connecting, it's transforming, and it's empowering. How many need some of that connection? You know what I mean? How many need some of them transformation? There's some areas in me I got to fix. And how many really could use some of those places where not does it connect? Not only does it kind of lift you up, but it produces what? Empowerment. I can't face today without him. You know, remember in the Bible when Paul came and he said, man, there was this angel of Satan. It buffered me. Remember we talking about it? He said, blow after blow after blow after blow after blow after blow. He said, I'm tired of this, man. And he said, he prayed the Lord 3 times, right? I think that's prayer. Paul even said he prayed. You know what he did? He asked. It's a cycle of prayer. You see it. Paul's got a problem. Buffeting. He goes, hey, can you make this go away? Jesus said, what? My grace is sufficient. Because in your weakness, I'll be made strong. What did you see? In that place of prayer, Paul was empowered by the anointing to face the thing he couldn't face by himself. Was it big? Was it spiritual? Was it wild? No, what did he say? Coach, you know what he said? He said, hey, look, he goes, I want this to go away. God said, I'm not going to make it go away. I'm going to make you bigger than what you're facing. Come on, somebody. That's prayer. You know what I mean? Invite him in. Come on in, Jesus. Do your thing. Come on into my life. Come on into my family. Come on into my situation. Come on into my circumstance. Why did God give us prayer? You ever asked that one? Because he desires a relationship with you, a partnership, place of communication. Here's the thing. It's not just the spiritual practice. It's the divine gift. It connects heaven and earth, and it gives humanity access to God's heart and mind. This is key. Look at this slide. I love this, man. He didn't set it to be a ritual. He set it to be a relationship, okay? That's big, right? That's so huge, right? Slide number 3 says this, right? I think this is huge because I think

0: It's important for you. God didn't create prayer to be a ritual. He designed it for what? Intimacy. From the beginning, God walked with Adam in the garden. Prayer is how we return to that place of fellowship. That's why you pray. I want to go back to a place of fellowship. Why? Because God created us for fellowship. That was the beginning. God, remember I told you last week, or when I was thinking, I said this. I said, what was the first real problem? Isolation. Man's first problem wasn't sin. It was separation. You were separated from him. God did everything in his ability to get you back because he cares for you that much. So much so he sent his only begotten son. Think about that. You know, we use these things so quick we forget about. If you were the only person in the world, he would send Jesus. It's true. But do you know that? If you were the only one that was lost, he thinks you're valuable enough to send his son in exchange for you. Because he's that good. It's huge. Even in our mistakes, in our pitfalls, in our problems, it's okay. And the last point is this. Look this up real quick. We'll get you this one. And the guys are going to come. What happens when we pray? Well, a lot of things happen when you pray. Most of all, your life starts to change. It becomes different because prayer is not... I think this is really good. Prayer is not overcoming God's reluctance, but laying hold of God's willingness. Isn't that a good way to look at it? Like, sometimes I think we're praying like, oh, God, like, he's reluctant to do it. No, God said when you pray, you tap into God's willingness. He's not reluctant to do these things, for he's willing to do this. And the last slide, check this out. I think it's going to help you. I think it kind of pulls it in. Prayer isn't religious duty. It's a privilege. It's a weapon, and it's a lifeline.
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0: morning. You're listening to WAPN Holly Hill and WAPB Madison. Super excited. I love to talk about what's going on in our community. And I have ladies that have been in my life forever. I mean, forever. Can you introduce yourself, please?
1: Yeah, I'm Brittany Height. I'm with Jesus Church.
2: And I'm Honey Swihart. I'm with Sparrow Ministries and the Vine Church.
0: And a beautiful voice.
1: Yes.
0: Oh. You do. I mean, my goodness. When you just start singing, it's just so special. I remember when you used to be at Tomoka, and I would just love it when you were up there. It was just so special. Oh, so what do you ladies have going on this week? This is pretty special.
1: Yes.
2: You want to start?
1: You go ahead.
2: Okay. All right. So we have come together. We've got Pastor Brittany and then Pastor Christy from Salty Church, Pastor Natasha from Faith United Church in DeLand, and me, and the Lord has just brought us together relationally throughout the years, and then some of you guys just met. And long story short, we have all individually had a heart for this community and for to bring the women together. Mm-hmm. So the women of Volusia County, beyond individual churches, I know we're all kingdom-minded, and we wanted to cultivate an event where we can have the women come together and rediscover, and some of them discover for the first time who they are and who they're called to be, and know that there's a specific destiny for each one of them. And so we just came together knowing that God was calling us to do something, and it was almost supernatural the way it was birthed.
0: But God, right?
2: It was just kind of like, let's do this. Are we going to do this? And we're all really, really busy with really full plates, and we're like, okay, none of us have the time to do this, but God's saying to do it. So here we are.
0: It's time for the women.
2: Yes.
0: It is time for the women, because, you know, the men have been doing it all along, and I feel like the women, we do get so busy that we don't have time for us. So it's time to refill your cup, isn't it?
2: Yes.
0: So now, what part are you in this? How did you come to be part of this?
1: Yeah, so, you know, God had really originally laid it on Honey's heart, you know, and I think Christy's heart to do this years ago.
2: Yes.
1: And so Honey just reached out one day and invited me to be a part of it. And I'm so thankful to be a part of something that, you know, just brings women together.
0: Mm-hmm. And I love that too. Like I said, we needed something for the women.
1: Yeah,
0: so where is it? When is it? What are we doing? Do we have to pay for it? How do we register? All the fun stuff.
2: Yes. So we have a website.
1: Yes.
2: So it's women-reimagined.com.
0: And so you can tag it underneath these later?
2: We can do that.
0: Okay, great.
2: Absolutely. Yes. Yeah. So registration goes through Salty Church's platform. So some people go, oh, well, it came up Salty Church. We are four churches coming together to do this. We're just using their platform. Mm-hmm. So it's actually being hosted at Salty Church. It's this next weekend, October, what is that? Second and third. Thank you.
0: Yes. So it's actually this coming weekend, like it's 2 days away.
2: Yes, there's still time. We have quite a few women have registered. We're very excited. And so it's going to be Friday night and Saturday.
0: And do you have to do both?
2: You don't have to.
0: Okay.
2: We recommend it. Yeah. I think it would be good because it kind of feels like each session.
1: Builds on each other.
2: Yes. Yeah. So do you want to talk a little bit about what we're going to do?
1: Yeah. And for sure, your ticket includes both. So why not? Right.
0: Yeah. Yes. And it's just food. That some people with schools. And right now, every sport, my grandchildren just gave me their list of sports. And I'm like, I don't know how this is going to happen.
1: Yes.
0: You know, so that's why I wanted to know. You don't have to come to both nights, but the cost is for both.
1: For sure. Yeah, it includes so much. When we started talking about ticket sales and all of that, you know, we were trying to include so much in that budget. And so we're just so thankful that God has given us the team that he gave us to be able to build it out the way we got to do it. But it includes breakout sessions, main sessions, food, so many
0: important things.
1: Yes. Oh, my God. Yes. The food is like at the
0: top.
1: Right?
0: Yes. We don't have to cook or clean. Yes. Hello.
1: Yes. No children.
0: I got you right there, ladies.
1: Yes. And so it's
2: a swag bag.
1: And a swag bag.
2: Very cool swag bag.
0: See, you just got all the women because we love all the things.
2: Yes, we have some fun things.
1: Yeah. So the way the team built it out, it's just going to be incredible. For sure.
0: Yeah. So are the different women speaking different times? How does it all work?
2: Yes, we're all kind of rotating between the main sessions and breakout sessions. And then also some of us are rotating in for worship. So I'll also be part of the worship team in some of the sessions. We've got a lot of the Sparrow team ladies part of it as well. And members from each church. We've got, as far as the band goes, we've got an incredible band. We're able to pull musicians from each church. So we've got obviously Chris and Brittany's sons. They'll be part of the team. They're so amazing. And then Pastor Natasha. Have you ever heard Pastor Natasha sing? Mm-hmm. So she's going to be leading worship as well.
0: Y'all got it made out.
2: I mean, it's
0: just like, wow.
1: It's amazing what happens when you have so many churches and all the people and be able to pull from everybody. It's amazing.
0: Well, that's my thing the whole 41 years. I was raised on unity. I was raised on no walls. I was raised on no denominations. Yes. So when I heard about this, I was like, how did I not not hear about this, but we do have hundreds of churches in the area.
2: Yes.
0: And it's hard to get the word out there. So I was like texting you right away, come on in, because we need to know what's going on in our community. And we need to know for women, because we need a break. We do.
2: Yeah.
0: Especially with school just starting, especially with fall coming, like I said, with all the sports and all that. So walk me through the night, the first night.
2: Yeah. So the first night's going to kick off. We're just going to do
0: this Friday night.
2: This Friday night. And so we have a little icebreaker game, which will be fun.
0: I love games.
2: I do too. and women, don't be afraid of games. It's an easy game. You won't be put on the spot, but it will be fun. But we really want to cultivate community within the women.
0: And that's very important with a game.
2: Yeah. Yes. Yes, it is. So that's the thing. We don't want this to be the typical conference where you're just sitting in sessions. Like we really want a high level of intentionality for relational building between women. So we want to leave some time for that, dinner, and then worship in the main session. And so Christy and I are splitting the first main session. But like I said, the whole concept is really just this whole women reimagined. And that word reimagined is to change your perspective, to think about something differently. And I know in ministry throughout the years, and I'm sure you've encountered this as well, is that I grew up in a ministry environment where women were very much in the home. They didn't have any leadership opportunity in the church. And I felt the call to be a pastor in my life at a very young age. And that was a really difficult dichotomy for me to try to wrap my brain around.
0: Hello, start a radio station in the
2: 20s. Right?
0: Yeah, I was trying something. I cried every day.
2: I cried every day.
0: And it wasn't because men pastors are mean. It's just I felt like not worthy.
2: Okay.
0: You know what I'm saying?
2: Okay.
0: And then one day my dad said, "You are my general manager. You're going to go in there and you're going to do it." And he would tell the pastors, "If she says it," and you know, it changed the narrative around here.
2: Okay.
0: And here I do. I own it 41 years later.
2: That's amazing.
0: So you never know when God's putting it in you. I wouldn't have said that 41 years ago. I would not have told you I'm going to own this one day and be doing this. But God had a plan.
2: Yes.
0: And I think he has a plan. We just sometimes we get nervous as women, don't you think? We get intimidated.
2: Oh, absolutely.
0: We hold back when God's going, go, go. And we're going, no.
2: Yes.
0: So I love that you guys are doing this. This is so neat.
2: Yes. So that's the thing. Our hearts would be for women to come and first of all, get healed, get restored. And then that whole reimagine, to dream again, to reimagine, to recognize, like I said, that there's a call on their lives, and that this is something where, you know, with women's events, I think I love what the Lord is doing in the kingdom with men and women, because I think there does need to be more for men as well. But it's not, we don't have to detract or negate or take away from the call of men as well.
0: Sure.
2: But also women understanding their place when every person has been created by God with a specific destiny knows who they are and whose they are, then all of a sudden we can see revival. Like that's revival,
0: totally.
2: Right? Yes. Revival is individual transformation when each person of God is walking in the fullness of who they are, we could see this county changed overnight.
0: And I think that we need to have the different. I think we all need to come together, but I do think we need the men things and the women things because you can be healed, you can break through, you can just let things go. The men can at their events and we can at our events. It's a different whole narrative, but I think then when we come together, it's even better, don't you think?
2: Yes.
0: So Friday night, we're going to eat, we're going to play games, we're going to be blessed, we're going to have worship, and then what's going to happen on Saturday? And what time is it on Saturday?
1: Yeah.
2: That's a great question.
0: I want to say 9:30.
2: I say 9:30. That's it. I'm sorry. I know.
0: It's okay. See, you guys were testing me. Was that part of it?
2: Yeah. We are so well organized.
0: Did I win a prize?
2: The event really is well organized. We just have really capable administrators
0: who keep us in check. Hey, we all got to have somebody. So praise the Lord.
2: Yeah. So 9:30. That's right. So 9:30. I think the doors open, and I think first session at 10.
1: Yeah. So I know the boardroom opens up a little earlier so that you can get coffee and all those fun things.
2: Tell them what the boardroom is?
1: Yeah, so the boardroom is a coffee shop owned by Salty Church, and so we've been blessed to have all of our meetings there, and it's a beautiful space. If you haven't checked it out, you should definitely do that.
0: So then what happens on Saturday? Is everybody speaking? Or are we having food? What are we doing on? Are we having a game? What are we doing on Saturday?
2: You want to go? Okay. So basically, it's another. It will start with another worship and a main session, and then we'll be doing lunch and breakout sessions.
0: Okay.
2: So we'll have we've got four different breakout sessions. So each one of us, Brittany, me, Christy, and Natasha, are each leading a breakout session.
0: Okay.
2: And there'll be two courses of that, so you get to choose from two of them. So you go to two different breakout sessions, and then we come back for an afternoon main session, which is more worship and then the main closing session. Mm-hmm. But within that, you know, we've all come together where we all have the same heart, where we make the plan, we have the structure, but we also know that the Lord's going to move in surprising mm-hmm. ways. And so we're leaving room to just watch what the Holy Spirit does, leaving time for ministry, especially at the end of that Saturday session. We've got an altar ministry team, but like I said, our goal is for every woman to come to basically be completely transformed from the moment they arrive to when they leave, mm-hmm. to really recognizing if there's anything in them that needs healed and getting them completely set free and then set apart and set out on the destiny before them.
0: Yeah. Now, can teenagers come? Girls,
2: they can.
0: Teenagers, so can
2: yes.
0: it be from like teenagers through whatever age? It's like there are
2: yes.
0: limit
2: yes.
0: ages can be 99, right?
2: Yes, we actually, it's kind of fun. I said I've got Brittany's boys as part of the team, so they're teenagers. But me, Christy, and Pastor Natasha, all of us have teenage daughters mm-hmm. that are all on the worship team. And so they're actually going to be part of the worship team as well. So it's really significant for us that each one of our girls who are teenagers are going to be part of this serving.
0: I was talking about that. You know, there's a lot of generations and a lot of legacies in this town that people do not realize. Mm-hmm. I mean, that is huge nowadays. I think
2: yeah.
0: that, and if you live in a town for a long time, it's great to see that generations after generation are taking over the ministries. And I think that the girls are coming along.
2: Yes.
0: I mean, like my daughter's the second, my granddaughters will be here tomorrow, the third. So it's really cool to see that there's that step up finally of
2: yes.
0: the generations and the legacy of our town.
2: Yes.
0: So tell us all, where do we register? What the cost is? How do we find out? What do we need to do?
1: Yeah. Tell them the website.
2: Yes, the website is women-reimagined.com.
0: And how much
2: is the
0: cost?
2: .org.
1: Yes.
2: You know what? I should pull it up.
0: You should pull it up.
1: Yeah. Yes, the cost is $75.
0: For both days.
1: For both days. You may have missed the early bird special, and that was $50, but it's not too late. It includes so much.
0: For $75 for 2 days and
1: yes.
0: food? Hello.
1: So much good food. And so, I mean, come for Jesus.
0: Yes.
1: You get the bonus
0: yes.
1: of food and a merch bag, which is going to be so fun.
2: Yes.
1: But I'm so excited about the community, mm-hmm. How God has brought it together and really just developed amazing friendships within the four of us, but then how it's going to bloom into such a beautiful thing over the weekend and how God's going to just use that community, God, to make relationships. And I'm excited about that.
0: And where's yeah. it at again?
2: So Salty Church.
0: Mm-hmm.
2: Salty Church. So this Friday and Saturday. And the website is women-reimagine.com.
0: And that's up in Ormond Beach.
2: Ormond Beach.
0: Now, what if they haven't registered and they at the last minute they want to come? Is that possible?
2: No, only because of the food count. That's the hard part.
0: See, that's what. No, I
2: yeah.
0: like you to be honest.
2: Yeah.
0: Because
2: yeah.
0: people will be going like, "Oh, I'll just show up." No, yeah. we need to know. So we
2: yes.
0: need to do it today, don't we?
2: Yes, yes, absolutely. Within the next few days, within this week, and if this is something where if women are concerned about cost, if they need a scholarship, please reach out and let us know. We don't want any woman not to be able to come because of the cost. We really did price this so that the cost is simply just covering the food and the swag. Mm-hmm. Yeah,
0: yeah,
2: it really is.
0: And so how would they reach out to you if they say, you know, I really want to go, but I need that scholarship? How would they reach out to you?
2: They can go ahead and email office@salty.org
0: okay.
2: and explain their situation. And
0: Salty's a great church. I was there the other night. They do a lot of great things in our
2: yes.
0: community.
2: They're incredible.
0: So tell me, what is your vision? I'm going to ask you too.
2: Okay.
0: Your vision for this weekend? Like, what is God showing you your part is? Do you have a word from God already? Do you have like what is going on in you? Because I know there's something
2: yes.
0: stirring up in you right
2: yes.
0: now.
2: Yes.
0: So what is your stir up right
2: well,
0: now?
2: Well, for me, it's and you've heard me say this many times, the mandate the Lord gave me for Volusia County was to unite and ignite the body of Christ.
0: Mm-hmm.
2: And so for me, the biggest thing I see is, first of all the women coming from the different churches collectively together.
0: Mm-hmm.
2: Many of them know each other because
0: yeah.
2: of the fact that this county really is small.
0: Mm-hmm.
2: And so for me, the vision is, first of all, just community and relationship. The Lord showed me that there's going to be women that haven't seen each other in years, that there may even be some forgiveness and restoration of relationship.
0: Mm-hmm.
2: But then more so even individually for each woman, for a woman to be able to identify maybe some unforgiveness or some past pain that they've carried that they maybe didn't even know that they were realizing that they were carrying, and being able to get healed and then once again discover their purpose. Yeah. That really is, I think, a big thing. And like you said, women, we're so busy. You know, those of us that are wives and mothers and have careers, like we are holding down the fort for so many other people. And just like you said, to have a time where it's set apart where women can actually take a moment to breathe and evaluate their own themselves, mm-hmm. and say, okay, where am I at emotionally? Where mm-hmm. am I at? Where is my spiritual health right now? Where am I at with my relationship with the Lord? Mm-hmm. And really begin to take inventory and then get filled to overflowing and spill out everywhere yes. their feet take them.
0: I love the whole thing you said about forgiveness and healed. You know, as a Christian, we always think we do all that. Yeah. We think that that's like a given. And a few years back for me, God one day told me I needed to forgive this person, right? And I was like, what? He goes, you need to forgive and you need to take accountability for what you did. And I thought, this is ridiculous. You know? Well, you know, I did. I'm totally real. So I did.
2: Yeah.
0: And
2: wow.
0: Then I thought I was good, right? And then God said, no, now I want you to go to that person. And I was like,
2: yeah.
0: He made a way. And I'm so thankful that he did that. Mm. Years and years of carrying that around. And he made a way. And because of him making that way, 3 weeks ago, I got to see my brother.
2: Mm. Wow.
0: Who I hadn't seen in years. Wow. Because of one thing that I was holding on to, that for years, I mean, my mom's been gone 14 years. I was holding on to something. And, you know, God knew. But he, you know what? He waited to the moment when I could accept. You know, because a lot of times when we're carrying around stuff, we're just carrying it around. You know what I'm saying? Mm-hmm. And then there's going to be a moment. And I love that you guys are doing this, because I feel there's going to be some women that are going to come that have been carrying it just is going to be gone. It's going to be that weekend that says, woohoo! Yeah. You know, and what a great time of year. Mm-hmm. Fall session, going into the holidays to be able to do that.
2: Yes.
0: So I'm very excited about that. Yeah. And Brittany, what is your thing? What's about God been pushing you about this weekend?
1: Yeah, you know, my breakout session that I'm teaching on is, you know, your purpose and your identity. And so I think if we can get women to really wrap their mind around their true identity in Christ, mm-hmm. that changes everything.
2: Mm-hmm. Yeah.
1: You know, it changes people's worldview. You know, that alone, because if you know who you were created to be and you know who God has designed you to be, it's going to change everything, your mindset, the way you treat your spouse, the way you treat your kids, mm-hmm. you know, so you just see it through such a different lens. And like Honey said, when you come and you can lay all those things down, because I think one nights are great. We do one nights at Jesus Church, but I think, you know, this weekend thing where women can come, it almost takes you, it's like when you go on vacation, it takes you a few days to get out of
0: you're unpacking,
1: the rut.
0: You're unpacking the first night, and the next day you're going, oh, this is great.
1: Nice. So I kind of feel like it's like that.
0: I think of that,
1: the
0: too.
1: The one nights are great, but for women, we carry so much. For women to be able just to sit and just embrace what God is doing in that moment and be able to continue that for 2 days, I think it's going to be super powerful. So I'm excited to see what God does through the women and how he just ministers to them.
0: Now for you, I see that that's really going to be an amazing session for you, because when you first came here, it was a big town, didn't know what to do. You're a boy family.
1: Yes, lots of boys.
0: Yes, so coming with all these boys and stuff. So as a woman, it must have been really weird for you at first.
1: Yeah.
0: You know, and trying to figure out your path and the lane you were supposed to be in and all that.
1: Yeah.
0: I've just seen you grown so much over the year, and the church is just amazing, and just so many wonderful things have happened, but you definitely identify. You do.
1: Yeah. I'm a true girls girl. I have lots of boys around me, grew up with boys, but I love girls. I love women, you know, just being able to bond together and what that does for women. I truly believe in women building other women.
0: I do too.
1: And, you know, speaking, I'm like the girl that walks by you. If I see your hair or your outfit, I'm like, hey, you look amazing.
0: Don't you just love doing that?
1: You look amazing.
0: My boys are thought like, I was a weirdo one time. He's like, why would you say that to that woman? I go, because I really thought she looked cute. Yeah. And he goes, okay. Men don't, because guys don't do that.
1: Yeah. No.
0: I mean, no way. But girls, I love that you do that.
1: Yeah, my boys are like, Mom, that is so embarrassing. And I'm like, no, women need to know when they look good, they feel good, all the things. So I love helping just build women up. So I'm so excited and pumped for this weekend.
0: So ladies, where are we going? How do we register? Tell us all that information.
2: All right, so go to women-reimagine.com. You can register there. There's a link, and it's at Salty Church this Friday and Saturday. Kicks off at Is it 6 p.m.? I know, I'm pulling it up again. I know. Well, and you know, when you wear multiple hats, because I'm also leading all the worship teams, I've got to be there. You know, I know what time
0: She's
2: I need to be there.
0: Thursday.
2: So what time there? Okay, so yeah, so doors open at 5:30 p.m. this Friday night.
0: Now, do we
2: night.
0: Have a Facebook page or something like that we can go to also and look?
2: We have a Facebook event.
0: Okay.
2: That I have shared. If you go to any of the collective church Facebook pages, yeah. You can see it.
0: Okay.
2: So the Vine Church, Faith United, Salty Church, and Jesus Church, you can also access it through that. But the easiest way is probably the website rather than trying to find it on Facebook.
0: And they do need to register, and you need to register by Wednesday, I would say, because you got to get that food ordered and get everything together. Now, if they're working till 5, they can still come a little.
2: Absolutely, okay. Yes. That's the thing. They can come anytime. And I do have several women that said, hey, I can't be there Friday night, but I'm going to come Saturday.
0: Yeah.
2: So, absolutely.
0: Just come. The most important
2: thing
0: is coming.
2: Yes.
1: And honey, correct me. I think 5:30 was dinner, food, right? 5:30, and then I think the doors for the actual event start. Is that correct?
2: I'm looking at the website, and it says 5:30 doors open and check in, and then 6 to 7 is dinner and connection time.
1: Okay. Yeah. So there we go. So it opens up, and there's dinner in there and all of that. So it's going to be a great night.
0: Come as you are. Teenagers to 99, right?
2: Yes. That's exactly right.
0: Did we forget anything, ladies?
2: I don't think so.
0: Well, I'm very excited that you're doing this. I'm so thankful that you're doing this for our community, because our community needs women's things. So thank you so much, ladies. Again, say who you are and where you're from.
2: I'm Honey Swihart. I'm with Sparrow Ministries and the Vine Church.
1: Yes. Brittany Height from Jesus Church.
0: So nice seeing you, ladies. God bless.
1: Yeah, you too.

0: Christian Church. As you hear God's word this morning, we pray God will touch your heart. If you have questions about this broadcast, you can call us at 767-6949. We thank Fox Mattress Makers for their faithful support of this program. Fox Mattress Makers is located at 1966 North Nova Road in Holly Hill, just north of Flomish Avenue. The Harvest is brought to you each Monday morning at 9:30 by Pastor Bobby Smith. Let's listen in as he brings today's message.
1: When you were a kid, how many of you hoped that you would grow up to be rich one day? Okay. All right. And how many of you know someone who is rich? I was looking to see if any of you looked at each other there. How many of you would say that having looked or knowing that person who is rich, you look at their life and you go, I could do a better job of being rich than they are, than they can. Anybody? Anybody feel that way? It's like, you know, they waste so much money. I could do a better job than that. Well, all right, let's just get honest. How many of you are rich? Uh-huh, okay. All right. So there you go. Everybody saw those hands, right? You know who to talk to about lunch today? You know, it is kind of interesting that everybody seems to want to be rich, but when we get rich, so many of us don't want anybody to know that we're rich. It's like we're either embarrassed or we just don't want everybody coming to us to ask, oh, I don't want to be rich. I want to be poor, poor, poor. Nobody I know is doing that nowadays. Everybody seems to want to have a little bit more. And so, you know, this series is going to challenge us to think about our standard of rich and also challenge us to think about, all right, in what way am I using what God has given to me? Some of you feel like you are rich every time you have a payday. You know, you are rich for one day. And the next morning when you wake up, you feel poor again. I think there's a lot of people that feel that way. But I'm praying that all of you will come to recognize that you actually are rich. And since God has blessed you with an abundance, since God has blessed you with more than you actually need, you need to learn how to be rich in a way that brings glory and honor to God. Okay? So that's kind of where we're headed during this series. Now, The key passage, or one of the key passages that we will probably reference off and on throughout this series, is 1 Timothy chapter 6. And today we're going to look at verses 17, 18, and 19. And in this passage, Paul is giving Timothy some advice about how to help people who are rich be good at being rich. Okay, don't you want to be good at being rich? I know you're not convinced that you're rich yet, but give me just a moment and I'll try to help you out with that. Paul tells Timothy to command the rich to do a couple of things. And as we look at verse 17, he gives us the very first thing that he commands. He says, command those who are rich in this present world not to be arrogant, nor to put their hope in wealth, which is so uncertain, but to put their hope in God, who richly provides us with everything for our enjoyment. So our first command to the rich is not to be arrogant. In other words, don't think it's all for you. All, you know, it's God isn't just giving this all for you. Now, you worked hard. Amen? You've been faithful. Amen? You lived beneath your means. Amen? Uh-oh. Okay. How about you invested well? Okay, there's an amen. But ultimately, everything that we have is a gift from God. Amen?
2: Yeah.
1: All right, very good. I was hoping we could all agree on that one. Every blessing that we don't turn back to God in praise, unfortunately, that has the potential to turn into pride. And that's probably one of the greatest, to think that what we have is because I deserve it, I earned it, it's mine, and I'm going to spend it any way I want. It is for me. Our passage is telling us, don't put your hope in wealth. Don't count on that wealth. Don't be arrogant about your wealth, which is uncertain, but put your hope in God. Put your eyes on God, who richly provides everything for our enjoyment. So God doesn't provide so that we feel guilty. That's not his motivation, right? He's not giving us what he gives us so that we feel shame about having it. He gives it to us for our enjoyment. So we shouldn't be ashamed of it or feel guilty when we receive the blessing of God. But he gives us a second command. And in the second command, he's telling us, if we've been blessed, if we are rich, that

good at being rich. Help them make a difference. Teach them to make a difference, to be rich in what really matters most. Now, I think as we start this series, we ought to probably define rich, because therein probably lies a lot of the problems, a lot of the issues that we have. Where is that line where you go from being poor to being rich? See, where is that line? It probably depends on who you ask. Amen? Yeah. So before I share anything else with you, let me have you, someone here, just holler out, what's an annual figure that you could make that would mean you're rich? Where's the line? Once you reach this amount, you're rich. What is it? 1 million. I would say, duh. Okay, so if you're only making 999,000, you're still poor. Okay, wow. Anybody else want to suggest a number? 50,000. What? I heard many million over here. I'm not sure how high that went. Okay, well, let me share some things with you. They asked people, how much would they need to earn to be rich? And when they asked those who are making $30,000 a year, those individuals said, I would be rich if I was making $50,000 a year, okay? So for them, for the $30,000 employee, $50,000, that's rich. $30,000 said $74,000. Oops. Now, my bet is those that may be making the $74,000 would say, let me educate you a little bit. It doesn't go as far as you think it's going to go. No, you're not rich at $74,000. They asked the people who made $50,000 and they said, you are rich if you make $100,000. They asked those who made over $200,000 a year what it would take for them to be rich, and they said 5 million. So this is why there's an issue, right? That line of what's rich and what's poor seems to have a very clear moving scale depending on who you are. And it's a relative thing. I think Paul knew that the rich, even in his day and age, the rich didn't really know that they were rich, okay? They simply thought, I'm doing life, I'm paying my bills, I'm trying to get by, and it's taking everything I have to survive. And as a result, we may never be good at being rich at what matters most, because we always think, I haven't made it yet. I haven't arrived. I don't have to do what a rich person should do because that's not me yet. And so we kind of give ourselves an out and not respond in a way to what God has blessed us with. And I think we are missing the point of what God is trying to accomplish in our lives. So this morning I want to share with you some good news, and I'm going to share with you some bad news. All right, and I don't know which one you want me to share first, because it really doesn't matter. I'm going to tell you the good news first. And the good news is you are rich. Look at the person next to you and tell them, you are rich. Go ahead, tell them. Tell them, because this is the truth. You are rich. And listen, because you are rich, you have rich people opportunities.

0: Did you know that? You have rich people opportunities. Your basic needs are met and you have money left over. And you're like, do. I said your needs are met and you have money left over. Yes, I'm sure most of you are spending all of your money, okay? But there's a whole lot of wants being fulfilled with the money that God has supplied you with. So, as you think about your life, I would assume the grand majority of us in here own a car. How many of you own a car? Yeah, see, almost all the hands are going up. Hands all over the place. A lot of car owners here. Some of you, I mean, there's got to be a lot of you that are using all of these crazy car washes popping up all over the place, right? I mean, it's like suddenly there are car washes on every corner. So it must be a good business to be in. And so a lot of us are washing our cars. Some of you have young children and you're hiring babysitters. Amen. I was waiting for Bryce to say amen. He's right here on the front row. Yeah, there you go. And maybe some of you are even helping somebody in need, okay? So those are things that we're spending our money on, and those are rich person opportunities, okay? Not everybody in this world can do that list of things. I think they are gifts from God. That's what it is. Ecclesiastes 5:19 says, moreover, when God gives someone wealth and possessions and the ability to enjoy them, to accept their lot and be happy in their toil, this is a gift of God. Okay, it's a gift from God. Every single one of you, you have been blessed by God. Amen? You need to own it. You need to own it. God has blessed you. And if you don't believe me, I want you to sign up to go with us to the DR on our next mission trip, okay? Yeah, that will open your eyes so quick you won't believe how blessed you are until you go on one of those trips. Amen, Amanda? Yeah, it's a real eye-opener. And so I want you to own this, and I know, even though I'm saying all this, some of you are still thinking, yeah, but I am not rich. You have been convinced that you are not rich, but the truth is you are rich. Now, let me give you a couple of statistics, and this will kind of hopefully show you just how rich you probably are. So, if you make $33,000 or more, did you know that you are in the top 1% of wage earners in the world? $33,000 puts you in the top 1%. That right there should tell you you're rich. Now, I know some of you aren't anywhere close to that. That level, that's how rich America actually is. If you earn $80,000 a year or more, you're in the top 0.1% in the world. And so, you know, when you think about those numbers, you begin to realize when compared to people around the globe, we as Americans, even the poorest of us, is still crazy rich compared to what the rest of the world is living with. Now, yes, I do want to be sensitive when I say this, because I know that some of you are facing some significant financial challenges, but let's be honest. Many of you, even though I'm sharing these things, you're saying, I'm not rich. And then when we dismiss today, you're going to go out and you're going to get into your car and you're going to drive home to your house and you're going to go inside into your air-conditioned house. And then you're going to pick up your cell phone with an unlimited data plan and you're going to call and order pizza to be delivered to your house so that you can sit back and relax and enjoy the afternoon. And then you say, I'm not rich. Who are you trying to fool? You're certainly not fooling God. And all I know is one day you're going to be accountable for what you have done with what God has given you. So I want you to think about this for just a moment, because we are rich. We are rich, rich, rich. Most of the world would say, they would say, rich people own cars. Okay, so when I asked you how many of you own a car, if you raised your hand, you're rich, whether you want to admit it or not. Some of you not only have a car, you have two cars, one for him and one for her. And here's the crazy thing. Not only do you have more than one car, some of you even have a house that has a place where you can park your car inside. And we're not rich. No, not us. I'm just an average, ordinary American. And we have convinced ourselves that we're not rich. The truth is, you just don't feel rich. And you know why you don't feel rich? Because you consume everything God gives you on you, on yourself. And so since you are consuming it all, you're like, I don't have enough. I'm going to run out. I need more. And then when you're blessed with more, what do? I need a new car. I need a bigger house. I need more storage to put all my stuff in because there's not enough room inside my house that has a two-car garage, not with cars, but with stuff. And the cars have to sit outside. That's how blessed we actually are. And so God says, command those rich people to be good at being rich. Not just to think that it's all about them, because it's not. God wants us to do something with that which he has blessed us. And I challenge you to think about, what are you doing with the blessings of God in your life? If we're going to be good at being rich, what we first have to do, I think, is admit that we're rich. Okay? Until we are willing to admit that, we're going to keep right on living just the way we are, spending just the way we are, because we don't feel any responsibility for better use of what God has blessed us with. So I hope that you're willing to admit this today. And if you are willing to admit this today, then I challenge you just to repeat after me. I'm rich. God has blessed me with more than I need. I am rich. All right. Now you have, as I said, rich people opportunities. You can make a difference in this world. We have been blessed with more than we need. We are rich. That's the good news. We are rich. Congratulations. Now, the bad news. You know, as I share this bad news, it's really bad. It's like so bad that it's like one of the greatest challenges that you're going to have in as a believer in Jesus Christ. One of the greatest challenges deals with the bad news. And the bad news is you are rich. Good news, you are rich. Bad news, you are rich. And Jesus did talk a lot about money, and we would be very foolish to overlook what he says about money. Maybe you remember the occasion when Jesus was out in the community and there was this rich guy who comes up to Jesus and he says, Jesus, I want to be a follower. How do I inherit eternal life? And Jesus said, well, you need to obey all the commands. And the guy said, well, I've done that since birth. You know, I'm following all the commands. In other words, I'm perfect. I've got it all together. And Jesus looks at this guy, and it said, the text, if you look it up, says that Jesus loved him. So when you love someone, what do? You lie to him, right? No. When you love someone, you tell them the truth. Jesus loved this guy, and so he told them, what you need to do to inherit eternal life is you need to go and sell all your possessions and give them to the poor, and then come and follow me. This is the only time Jesus said that to somebody that's recorded, okay? So he doesn't go around telling everybody, sell everything you got, Blake. You got too much.
1: sell it.
0: No, that's not what he's teaching us. He's not saying, go get rid of everything and give it away. However, Jesus is looking closely at this man, and he's saying we need to make sure that the stuff that we have in life doesn't have us. God wants to bless us. I believe God wants to provide us with wealth. What God doesn't want is for those things to run our life and for those things to be more important than him. And so the problem that Jesus saw in this guy's heart was his possessions were the most important thing in his life. And we're told that when Jesus said this to the man, it says that the man went away sorrowful. Went away sorrowful. Why? Because he had great wealth. Now, this is why the good news is you're rich, and the bad news is you're rich. And this passage actually shows us three challenges that rich people are going to have because of the nature of wealth. And so, just before I share those with you, let me share what Jesus said right after he talked to this man. It's in Luke chapter 18, verses 24 and 25. And Jesus looked at him and said, "How hard it is for the rich to enter the kingdom of God. Indeed, it is easier for a camel to go through the eye of a needle than for someone who is rich to enter the kingdom of God." So, the rich have a big challenge before them. And because we're rich, this is pointing at us. This is something we need to take note of. And so what are the challenges that are listed here? The first one I see is that it's harder for you to depend on God when you're rich. When you're rich, you have a tendency to think, I've got it. I'm in control. I've got everything I need. But you know what? That was one of the eye openers when I went to Haiti for the first time and I saw the people in Haiti and I saw the profound poverty of that land. And yet, when I was in church with those people, they were so joyful and they had such peace and they were content. Even though they didn't have anything to speak of, we have so many other things in our life that distract us, things that pull our attention away from dependency on God. And so it becomes a challenge. Am I going to depend on God? Am I really going to put him first in my life? The second challenge is our wealth distracts us from our true priorities. In other words, think about it this way. The fellowship of coming together as the people of God. You know, scripture says, don't neglect the gathering of yourselves together. And that is something that God has told us it is very important. And yet, even though coming together for encouragement, coming together for worship is something that is really stressed in scripture, many of us get distracted by our stuff. I have tickets to go to this. I have a boat I want to use. I have a vacation house that I want to go and stay there for a while. We have all these distractions. You have places to go and things to do, and you just don't have time to put God first in your life because all these other things have grabbed your attention. And so you don't participate in Bible studies. You don't read your Bible. You don't come to worship. Some of you right now, you should be thinking about, okay, how often do I come to worship? Some of you are thinking, yeah, well, I come a couple of times a month. Okay, what does that say about your priorities? What's more important? Is your relationship with God important enough that you're going to put Him first, not just on Sunday morning, but all week long? Are you getting up every day saying, how can I please you today, Father? What would you have me do? How would you have me spend my money? How would you have me spend my time? How would you have me spend my talent? What do you want me to do so that I honor you today? And so as rich people, we can easily get distracted from the priority of putting God first.
1: That's all we have time for today. But we invite you to call South Daytona Christian Church at 767-6949 if you have questions about today's message. 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
1: It's 10 o'clock.
2: It's 76 degrees.

0: morning. You're listening to WAPN Holly Hill and WAPB Madison. And I have a voice in here right now. Introduce yourself and tell us where you're from and what ministry you're with, the nonprofit.
1: Hi there, Roy Young. I'm the president of Halifax Urban Ministries.
0: And what is Halifax Urban Ministries doing in our community? I mean, I got the privilege of coming and touring, and that was really neat to do. Yeah. And now I want to come to your veterans place next.
1: Well, you know, it's we do a lot of great stuff in the community. Mm-hmm. As you know, our community has great need. Mm-hmm. Lots of folks unsheltered, lots of folks that are food insecure. And we really think it's important to take care of each other. Mm-hmm. We're at a point now where the federal government, state government, their funding is inconsistent. So we're really looking toward supporting our local people, or the folks in our community. Just as a fun number here, so far this year, we have provided hot meals to 81,000 people.
0: Isn't that crazy?
1: It is crazy. And you know what? There's not enough. We run out.
0: Do you run? I was going to ask that question. So where do you do this? Because I know, but I'm sure people are listening right now and they go, what do you mean you do hot meals? Because, you know, if you don't know, you don't know. And one person can make a difference. And mm-hmm. So how do we help somebody in our neighborhood?
1: Well, so we have two different programs where we offer nutritional help. One is groceries. So we have food pantries in New Smyrna Beach, Daytona Beach, Port Orange, and Ormond Beach. And those are usually hosted by churches. And then our hot meals program, that's Bridge of Hope. That's the one that we fed 81,000 people. Those are located, again, at churches that invite us in, mostly to their parking lots. Mm-hmm. It's a great program. We move quick. Most of the locations were there about a half an hour.
0: I know. It's crazy.
1: Yeah, it's very crazy. But Susan and Jason are our two. They're called drivers, but I call them ambassadors. Mm-hmm. They know everyone in town. But we make sure it's safe. We make sure that all the trash is picked up. And we make sure that we're feeding people, we're looking them in the eye, and we're saying, God bless.
0: You know, food is such a huge thing that we don't even realize.
1: That's right.
0: I know I deal with a couple different people, and just having a rounded meal makes a huge difference, mm-hmm. you know, because people think they're eating right, or they mm-hmm. think they're grabbing protein or whatever the item might be. But really, unless we're eating the right things, we're not fueling our body so that we can keep going, right?
1: Right. Well, that's just it. And if you can imagine, you know, you have intermittent shelter, mm-hmm. right? That means you're burning more calories. That means you need more food.
0: Right.
1: And, you know, whether these folks live in a tent in the neighborhood that we serve, whether they live in a house, whether they own it or they rent it, everyone's welcome.
0: And,
1: we love to get to know people by name, but you need no identification. Just come on and join us. Just be hungry, huh? That's right.
0: You know what I love is that you said all different types, because you know what? All of us are a paycheck or a moment away.
1: 70% of the United States.
0: Mm-hmm. It's the United States. It's not Florida. It's not, you know, Volusia County. It's a real statistic out there, isn't it?
1: That's right. And I'm going to tell you a quick story.
0: Oh, good. I love stories.
1: The first time I was out to help people and to feed them, a gentleman, big, tall gentleman, came up. This is my first time. I didn't know what to expect. Everybody was so amazing, saying, God bless, thank you for this program. Well, this gentleman walked up to me and he said, can I have a second meal? And I was kind of, I thought that was kind of iffy because I was worried we didn't have enough for everyone, right? And he said, thank you, it's for my granny.
0: Mm-hmm.
1: So this is no longer other people. Mm-hmm. This is not people who choose not to work. Mm-hmm. These are people, you know, in our shelter, we have lots of families, two parents, both working, mm-hmm. but they're working minimum wage jobs. So be careful before you judge.
0: Mm-hmm.
1: As you said, everyone's a paycheck away from, you know, either good or bad. And in this case, you know, we're really, every hot meal that we serve that somebody goes back into their house, I know we're helping them maintain the ability to pay rent.
0: So how is a hot meal a hot meal? I mean, what do you provide? How do you keep it hot? Do you give it to them hot? Tell me, where does it come from? How do we get it?
1: Well, it's pretty cool. We have preformed groups, mostly from churches, that help us in the kitchen. We have a big industrial kitchen at Hope Place here off of Derbyshire. And we make about 350 hot meals
0: every day. Oh, it smells so good.
1: Literally every day. And we pack them into our truck, which has a heated back end to it. And that means you're really passing out a warm meal. Of course, we also sneak things in like donuts and pastries and peanut butter and jelly sandwiches on top of the hot meal. As you might imagine, a peanut butter or jelly sandwich, you know, later in the evening is, will save you, So it's mostly volunteers that prepare the meals. We have one chef, you can imagine, and about 12 volunteers in the kitchen every single day.
0: So how do you come up with what you're going to serve? How do you come up with the food? Where does all that come from?
1: Well, the two chefs come up with their own menu. It's food that's donated or food that we buy either through U.S. Foods, Second Harvest, Gordon's. Many of these organizations donate to us. In addition, they sell to us at very competitive prices. But food remains the largest item in my budget every year.
0: Oh, I'm sure.
1: So there's no such thing as enough.
0: Right. So can people go to a website, or how can they help with that?
1: Like, absolutely.
0: You know, you could say, hey, I can afford food. How can I help somebody else have food? So would they do that?
1: So we're going to do a big fall food drive, same as we did last year. We filled all the pantries. It was an amazing, amazing thing. So yes, go to our website. There's a QR code for donating money, for donating food. Stop by Hope Place. We'll take any food you have so long as it's shelf stable. Peanut butter, red sauce, pasta, macaroni and cheese, frozen chicken are all things we need every single day.
0: Like I said, I've been there, and it was very interesting to walk in, because I was there with Volusia County Women That Care, and we were all bringing something also that day. So besides getting a check, we tried to all bring something. And I always try to think of protein items, because I think that's very important.
1: It is.
0: And individually sealed items, so that, like you said, maybe you're giving them that extra item. Like, maybe you're giving them that peanut butter and jelly sandwich, or maybe you can give them that granola bar or whatever. So what is, if you said, I have a wish list of top five things I would love people to donate during this fall thing, what would you say they are?
1: Oh, I just did it for you.
0: I know, peanut but I butter. Want like, okay, so peanut butter, is it creamy or crunchy or what is it?
1: Any at all, but mostly creamy. That's what people like. But, you know, peanut butter, huge on protein. Kids love it. So peanut butter, jelly, red sauce, pasta itself. What else did I say?
0: Chicken. That one confused me. How can we bring chicken to you?
1: Any kind of... Oh, chicken's very important, especially pre-frozen, because it lasts for a long time. We're able to distribute it. It doesn't go bad, you know, as we distribute.
0: So you have big freezers.
1: Yep, yep. So we have freezers at each of our locations. Yeah, keep it nice and rock hard before you bring it. And then anything canned vegetables. Anything. Okay. Green beans, peas, beans, any of those things.
0: So which locations should we drop that off? And when is this fall?
1: Best is really over 1340 Wright Street, which is right off of Derbyshire. That's Hope Place. That's one of our two shelters.
0: And that place is open different days for the public to come in and do stuff like that, right?
1: That's right. That's right. We have a clothing closet. We have a furniture room. And we give out groceries there as well. And we house about 125 people, all families.
0: It's just amazing.
1: It's pretty amazing.
0: I know it is. I mean, I went there and I'd been there for with Junior League one time. We made a meal. And so to go back and see how it, you know, you go there and you're doing a meal with an organization, and that's cool and wonderful and great. But then when you get to go back and take a tour and see that there's actually places that people are actually living, and there's a laundry room, and there's a place for the kids to play. There was vegetables being grown. I mean, it was just like, wow. And the furniture room, oh my goodness.
1: I know. I know. Well, think about it. Think about it. Not everybody can afford to walk down the street to Ashley or to one of those, you know, places where the folks in the luxury apartments are buying, you know, rooms full of furniture. That's thousands of dollars. But we do. We place people. We give them furniture. We place them in their new homes, mostly rental units. We are HUD subsidized for many of our programs, so we're helping with rent and utilities. But don't think of this as a handout. This is a hand up. Right. This is God's work. What we're doing is we're saying, you know, you're in a tough situation. Let's figure this out together. We create budgets. We have financial planning classes. They have savings programs. So they're getting used to putting away X number of dollars a week to be able to pay for their own rent again. That's exactly it. Educating. We have programs for the kids that are there. One of our more popular ones is a dance program. And also we have tutors that come from Embry-Riddle. And all the younger kids really enjoy that. You imagine there's a, you know, an 18-year-old helping a 12-year-old learn.
0: Yeah, it's very important.
1: So we're really, you know, it's a place to live. It's a place to be. It's a place to to give you hope.
0: Yep.
1: Yeah.
0: Now let's talk about moving out in the community with these meals. Is there a certain day, certain time? I mean, how do, if I said, hey, I need a meal, what would, where could I go this week? Or do I have to sign up, or do I have to give you an ID, or what do I have to do to be able to do that?
1: No, no ID needed. If you'd like a hot meal, probably the best place, because it's, we're there every day, Monday through Monday.
0: It's so at, like every day?
1: Every day. Absolutely every day. It's over on Ridgewood. It's called PMR.
0: Yes, I've seen it.
1: Right.
0: Okay.
1: So it's a site that a private company here purchased through their foundation, and they set up every day for us a place to be able to feed people. There's trees for shade. There's picnic tables. It's got a higher level of sort of distinction and respect mm-hmm. for the folks that are eating.
0: And what time is that?
1: And so that's every day. That's at 12:30. So queue up. Come over and see us on Thursdays. There's all sorts of additional resources, other nonprofits to help you with addiction, to help you with getting your identification if you don't have one. So join us on Thursday for sure. But every day, we're there for a hot meal.
0: So can I come every day, or am I only allowed to come once a week, or what kind of requirement is that?
1: One meal every day.
0: Isn't that wonderful?
1: It really is.
0: I mean, it really is, because, you know, as I'm getting older, I realize I really don't always want three meals a day. You know
1: that's
0: what I'm
1: right.
0: saying? Because your body doesn't. But if you have one good meal, it mm-hmm. fuels you, doesn't it?
1: Right. Oh, no, it does fuel you. And honestly, the other day I went to get groceries. It wasn't my week's worth, but right. I got a lot of things I needed for the week. $150.
0: Oh, you got off cheap.
1: Oh, right.
0: Yeah.
1: But it's crazy. Between that and gas prices, mm-hmm. you know, we're really about to experience a time where people are going to be much thinner with their budget.
0: So where are we? Should we go to a website? Do you have a Facebook page? What is the best way to find out about all your resources that you have available?
1: I think both of those are pretty equal. We'll have a new website this November, so that's exciting. But our website has all sorts of great information. It has the food pantry days and times. It has our feeding site days and times. It has the ability to donate or volunteer. You can sign up there. You can also call us. You can find the phone number at the website.
0: Do you have it on the top of your
1: Ministries.
0: Head? I know. I ask him all these fun things. I didn't know if it was on here. It is not on here. So I was going to.
1: Let me see. I think it is on there.
0: Is it? I'm just tired.
1: Here we go. Technology. It's all in my phone. 386-317-5880.
0: And is the website just Hum?
1: Website is halifaxurbanministries.org.
0: Okay. And then I see that you have something coming up on October 22nd. So
1: not just something.
0: I know, but I want to hear. I'm saying something because you're going to educate us on what it is. What is
1: well,
0: this?
1: Well, great. Well, first of all, you'll be there.
0: I
1: so
0: will.
1: It'll be very exciting.
0: Mm-hmm.
1: We have our 45th anniversary soiree.
0: And what is soiree?
1: Well, soiree, think private club, think celebration, think grateful.
0: Mm-hmm.
1: Right? 45 years of being able to feed people,
0: mm-hmm.
1: 45 years of being able to help shelter people.
0: Mm-hmm.
1: This is the time where I get a little weird because I don't want to cry on the
0: no,
1: radio.
0: No, it's fine. We have Kleenex.
1: But this is God's work.
0: Mm-hmm.
1: This is amazing. To be a servant leader at Halifax Urban Ministries has been life-changing for me, as it has been for many people, mm-hmm. both staff, volunteers, and the people that we serve.
0: Well, before you continue about it, when you came into the job, what mm-hmm. did you think was going to happen, and what has happened?
1: I thought I'd be doing this work, mm-hmm. you know, like managing the office, managing the expectation, doing the marketing and fundraising. I didn't really think I was going to look in the eyes of children mm-hmm. every day. And wish them a great day at school.
0: Be life-changing.
1: Yeah, it really...
0: Because it's real people.
1: It's real people. The first time I ever volunteered in the kitchen, I was all excited to plate up the food. I asked the chef, can I do the entree? And she said, sure, but first we're going to pray.
0: Mm-hmm.
1: And it left me, just like now, it left me speechless.
0: Mm-hmm.
1: You know, to go from my brain thinking, like, how fun we're making food to how amazing we're feeding
0: how
1: God's people.
0: How grateful we are. Mm-hmm.
1: Right, that's exactly it. And so the shelter part's super important, the placing people in homes and case management, super important, but the feeding part,
0: is really, your favorite?
1: Yeah, that's my thing. Yeah. That's my thing, being able to see people, to cook stuff and be able to see people.
0: Now, do you ever get to go out to the different locations?
1: And actually, I do.
0: Okay.
1: I do. I try to go out on Fridays.
0: Okay.
1: And it lights me up. It fills me full of the spirit for the rest of the week.
0: Mm-hmm. Isn't it amazing when you take yourself out of it and you go participate in different things? Because, mm-hmm. you know, I have been at this for 41 years. We just celebrated 41 this weekend.
1: Congratulations.
0: And thank you. So everybody says, oh, you play radio. I'm like, okay, I play radio. And so I started getting more in the community and visiting shelters and doing the different things. Mm-hmm. And there isn't a day that when I come back, I'm not thankful.
1: Yeah.
0: That I have a car to get into, mm-hmm. a home to go to, that I open a refrigerator and there's something in there to eat.
1: Yep.
0: You know, I am spoiled. And but, you know, being spoiled, though, has also, because I'm now in the community, I'll stop and I'm at the grocery store and I'll grab an extra thing of mac and cheese, or mm-hmm. I'll grab an extra thing of diapers, or I'll grab what, and I'll give it away. Mm-hmm. And before, it happened, but not like it does now. Once you're in the community and once you see the greater need out there,
1: that's right.
0: It really changes you. Like, I used to think BOGOs were great. Now, when I get a BOGO, I give the other one away. Because you're going to get it anyways. You were going to buy those pickles. I mean, so why not give the other one away? You know, but that has changed in me how I've looked at things and how I've thought. That's why I asked you that question, because when we are in management or we're, you know, doing this or that, we need to remember why we're in management and why we're doing what we're doing.
1: That's
0: Okay, so back to the 22nd. Where are we celebrating? How do we get
1: October
0: tickets?
1: October 22nd, we're at the Shores Spa and Resort, top floor, beautiful, beautiful view of the river and of the ocean. Yeah, so think cocktail party, think soiree, think fun, celebratory, not a gala, not a formal thing, a fun thing.
0: Okay.
1: And so we're going to have everything from beautiful food and mocktails, DJ. We're going to have an auction. We're trying something new.
0: Okay.
1: We're going to have a series of donation opportunities. And so bid $50 toward diapers for a year.
0: Mm-hmm.
1: Bid $50 toward a room. And so the collective room, mm-hmm. will be doing things like funding these different needs for things that we need on site.
0: That's a wonderful idea.
1: Yeah. Well, thank you.
0: I like that.
1: I hope it's successful.
0: I don't think I've ever, and you know what? I do like that more, because I was at a recent thing for another organization and I did purchase something. It was a ticket, but it was still because, hey, you know, I knew what it was going for. You know, I felt more like I had bought it.
1: That's right.
0: Okay. So does that make sense?
1: Yeah. Oh, no, it makes total sense.
0: Okay.
1: And, you know, and we were thinking, so we have our Empty Bowls event in March, mm-hmm. right? And then we have our 45th, you know, here in October. And we've asked a lot of our donors this year. We've asked a lot of our greater community. Mm-hmm. And so, you know, having a donation opportunity during the event, we were trying to think of, you know, we're not going to really draw people that are going to bid $15,000 on something.
0: Right. It's hard.
1: But it's fun when you're in the room to play along,
0: uh-huh.
1: right? So this way, you can put in $10, you can put in $50, whatever you're comfortable with, and play along. And similar to Volusia County Women Who Care, right, where you collectively put together you know, $100 a month to make a difference to an organization, it's the same sort of maybe that's where I got the idea from.
0: Maybe, I don't
1: you know. It's the same
0: Teresa's
1: sort of
0: so
1: thing
0: darn
1: where
0: smart.
1: everybody's $50 is going to actually be $1,500 toward helping a mom with diapers for her newborn.
0: I love it. Yeah. So, like, when we're there, where we see different opportunities, like, you'll have the diaper person, you'll have the food thing. I mean,
1: That's right.
0: So we'll do our passion, right?
1: Right. Exactly. And so we're going to be able to do it electronically. So you can do it right from your phone if you would like. We'll have iPads as well. We're going to have volunteers in and around the tables when it's dinner time to be able to help people. But I think it's going to be fun.
0: I do think that's going to be fun, because I know I was just at Make-A-Wish up in Jacksonville, and it was kind of, you know, there was items you were going to get, but the idea was the same. You know what I'm saying? And it did, you really enjoy knowing that they broke it down to like this amount of money goes to a Make-A-Wish. And you're like, I mean, literally, you're going to make that wish. And I was like, that made a big difference.
1: Right.
0: When you feel like you're sending Joey to go get this, or you know that that single mama is going to have diapers for an entire year.
1: Right.
0: That is just wonderful.
1: Right. Or a kitchen table in their new apartment. And one of the things that you might not realize is with our Hope Place shelter and Barracks of Hope shelter, our electric bill, guess how much it is a month?
0: Well, I can tell you mine. So I don't know. Thousands?
1: Ten.
0: Okay.
1: $10,000 a month. And I share that not to share, you know, that sort of financial information lightly. I share that because, you know, these sorts of things are what we're going to be, are going to be in the donor pool.
0: Isn't it funny? Because people think that nonprofits, I don't think they think that we do get a bill.
1: Right.
0: I think that
1: that's right. In fact, I was sort of surprised that there was no nonprofit rate.
0: Right. I'm glad you said that out loud because, you know, when my parents both died and I became the person of WAPN, I had never been on the bill side. Okay. So all of a sudden they both die and I get the bill side. And I was like,
1: Triple whammy.
0: My gosh. Mm-hmm. Yeah. And then the Florida Light came, the water came. They just kept coming month after month. You know, and it was like a little shocker.
1: Everything is in the thousands.
0: Yeah, and there is no you're right. I love that you just said that. There is no nonprofit rate. Okay, I love that. So we're going to be
1: I really thought there might be.
0: So did I, actually. But I never spoke that out loud until just now. So it's going to be, that is fun. That's going to be fun. So we're going to have great food. We're going to be able to put our money into something that we believe in.
1: Correct.
0: And what else are we going to do?
1: What else are you going to do? We're going to dance.
0: Well,
1: right? Won't that be fun?
0: No, I will not be doing that.
1: Come on. No. Come on. I get one with you. No, come on.
0: You'll be embarrassed. I'll be embarrassed. He'll go, she has 14 left.
1: We're
0: going to
1: have a
0: feet.
1: Dessert and candy bar. Afterwards.
0: Okay, he's got me at all the good stuff.
1: Mm-hmm. Yeah, exactly. Yep. Couple of past hors d'oeuvres during cocktail hour. Then we're going to have a program. We're going to have three honorees. So a very important board member who retired, Judy Bearfield, has done decades worth of work with us at Halifax
0: Legacy.
1: Urban Ministries. Mm-hmm. We're going to honor Teresa and her Volusia County Women Who Care organization,
0: awesome.
1: Who made a great donation and really, really pushed us forward last year in a way that we needed. Mm-hmm. Was critical. And then the First United Methodist Church in Ormond Beach. Pastor Scott there runs a great organization. And believe it or not, they have donated substantially every year that HUM has been around. And so these
0: Legacies.
1: Three people, these three organizations, mm-hmm. you know, I specifically chose because, you know, some are new, some are the entire time that we've been operating. But these are people who heard God. They heard the call. Mm-hmm. You know, they know that this is important.
0: Is there tickets still available?
1: Say again?
0: Is there tickets still available?
1: Tickets are still available. They're available on our website. It pops up first thing. If you go to the website, you're able to purchase. Tickets are $250 per person. That includes drinks at the beginning of the evening as well as dinner. And the other thing, there's going to be a photographer there, and you can take as many goofy or serious pictures as you'd like.
0: I wonder which one you'll be doing. Just saying.
1: I'm doing a goofy picture with you.
0: It's so funny because I'll want to do it, and then I'm like, but then it's going to be somewhere, and I'm going to be now. I know. I have to be so one way. I know.
1: Well, we're going to print them, though, and pass them out to you directly. So you get you get to go home with them.
0: I do love that when places do that.
1: So a lot of fun moments. And then Sheriff Chitwood is going to be the master of ceremony. He has graciously accepted our invitation.
0: He does a lot in our community.
1: Oh, a ton.
0: Yes.
1: An absolute ton.
0: He's one of the good guys.
1: And he and his people have been very supportive when we've been in need. So
0: awesome. Yeah. So it sounds like a great night. Tickets, you said, go to over to the HUM website, and
1: we can
0: still get them.
1: Yep.
0: And that is October 22nd. So it's like coming up, like literally 3 weeks
1: three
0: away.
1: 3 weeks. Yep, 3 weeks away.
0: And the
1: so
0: dress
1: get out your party shoes.
0: Now, so you said it's not a gala, so how does one dress?
1: Cocktail attire, fun.
0: Okay, fun.
1: Sporty, fun, celebratory. Honestly, however you like.
0: Okay.
1: Let your light shine.
0: And it's at 5:30 it starts.
1: Yep, 5:30.
0: And how late's it running?
1: Probably runs until about 9:30.
0: Okay.
1: Thereabouts. Depends how long you want to dance with me.
0: Oh, God. Help us, Lord. So go get your tickets for that. Bring your whatever so that you could do this auction thing that I'm super excited about. That sounds like a lot
1: it'll
0: of fun.
1: It'll be fun. Mm-hmm. Yeah, it'll be fun to fill up those buckets.
0: Yeah. So is anything else Hum is doing right now in the area? I know that you're out there everywhere and doing fun stuff. The food thing is just amazing to me. I just love that thing that you're doing that. And the veteran scene, I have not got to go there yet. Can you tell me a little bit about the veterans place? I mean,
1: oh, sure.
0: I would love to hear about that.
1: So Barracks of Hope.
0: Mm-hmm. I love the name.
1: Yeah, I do too. I do too. Great staff over there. Great clients over there. It's a partnership with the VA. There's a chapel, there's a activity room, there's 20 individual rooms for veterans. At Hope Place, folks stay about 90 days. The veterans is a longer stay.
0: Okay, that's what I was wondering.
1: You know, these folks have been greatly challenged by their service to us and to our country. Mm-hmm. And it's important work. It's
0: so
1: important.
0: So both of the places are by application, right? So
1: they are.
0: And so is that all on the website also, or how does one apply to be at one of these places? I'm sure there's a waiting list.
1: There is a waiting list, mm-hmm. but don't apply. Don't get discouraged, because the waiting list moves pretty quickly.
0: Yes.
1: Folks could have found housing elsewhere. Mm-hmm. And so even if you're down on the list, you know, make sure to call back. On the website, you can find telephone numbers to both locations.
0: Okay.
1: They'll let you know how to apply. It's great if you have identification and the information that we'll need, like
0: if
1: your
0: not,
1: social
0: on
1: security
0: Thursday,
1: number.
0: We can get an ID.
1: That's right. No, that's right. That's the reason why we invite everybody in. So there is criteria. Uh-huh. You know, obviously, we want to keep a family safe at Hope Place. Same thing with the veterans. There's a great, I just have to say, there's a, this last sort of 6 months over at Barracks of Hope, there's been a service dog there for one of the veterans, which I love. Mm-hmm. His name is Shadow, mm-hmm. and he's a Great Dane. He's so handsome.
0: Isn't that fun?
1: So I go over whenever I can.
0: No, it's fun. I mean, I love it that you have both ends of the spectrum for helping the veterans helping our families. And mm-hmm. then in the community, so you have the middle too. You have it all. And then you're out there feeding. So the best place, like I said, go to the website. That's going to give you all the information.
1: That's right.
0: Go Thursday if you need more information, because that seems like the information highway day, right?
1: That's right. Mm-hmm. Everybody's going to be right there to help you.
0: And that's on Ridgewood.
1: Yep, that's on Ridgewood. It says PMR on the fence.
0: Mm-hmm.
1: They give away food. They give away supplies. They give away toiletries. There are other resources there to help you as well. So that's a great day to come out. And PMR has been an amazing partner to be able to reach people, especially where they are.
0: Yeah, I love it.
1: Yeah.
0: Did we talk about everything?
1: I think so. Did we talk too long?
0: No. I own the place. Now, the fall thing that you said for donating the food and all that, when is that actually?
1: Well, you're welcome to donate food anytime.
0: Okay.
1: We're going to put boxes out at different locations.
0: Okay.
1: Those have not been determined yet.
0: Okay.
1: But Hum and the Hope Place shelter is open 24/7. We love to have folks come in between 8 and 4 that are doing donations, but we accept donations almost any time.
0: Okay, because I know that that's important. I know, like I said, people out grocery shopping, and if you could buy the BOGO and bring one over there, you know, that would be awesome. Most important, do not bring expired stuff, open stuff.
1: No, that's right.
0: And can't bring veggies and all that. I mean, you can bring canned, but not fresh, right?
1: Think shelf stable.
0: Only frozen chicken.
1: Mm-hmm.
0: And that should only be during the business hours.
1: That's right. But you know, don't worry. Do things like buy canned chicken.
0: Right.
1: It's still just as good for you.
0: Mm-hmm.
1: And there are many varieties that are very tasty, and they're not full of preservatives.
0: Tell us again the website and the phone number.
1: Okay. 386-317-5880. And the website is halifaxurbanministries.org.
0: Thank you so much, and God bless.
1: Thanks. This was fun.
0: Yes, it was.

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1: It's 11 o'clock.
2: It's 81 degrees.

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1: It's 82 degrees.
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3: How many love the name of Jesus tonight? Oh, y'all didn't hear me. I said, how many people love the name of Jesus?

0: Good evening. We welcome you again to Living Faith World Ministry Prayer Line under the leadership of Dr. Charlene and Apostle Tony Barhu of Living Faith World Ministry. We welcome you again as we open the door unto our prayer line that you will be able to receive what God has for you today as we turn it over to Dr. McCray.
1: All right. Well, we want you to know that we are live on the air for you. So we want you to call us up. We're going to be here for a whole hour, an hour of power, an hour of prayer, a whole hour of us joining our faith with yours. So we're going to be repeating the phone number throughout the hour for you to call us up on 386-673-2495. If you have a prayer request or you want to give a shout out to the Lord or you have a testimony, call us up 386-673-2495. And my name is Pastor Valerie McCray. I am one of the pastors under the leadership of our senior pastors, Pastor Tony and Pastor Charlene Barhu at Living Faith World Ministries. And we're located at 950 Derbyshire Road in Daytona Beach, Florida. So come on out and join us if you like. So here we are, and Minister Baptiste has something special for you this morning.
2: Amen. Yes. This is Minister Baptiste, and I have a word that I'm going to share with you. It's coming from Psalms 103.
0: Call on the line.
2: Go ahead.
3: Yes, call on the line. Good afternoon.
1: Hello.
3: Yeah, hello. It's me, your regular.
1: Okay, go ahead. We can hear you.
3: Yeah, okay. Yeah, last week I had a very bad week. Very bad. I displayed you walk into my place and making preparation for some wash and dry. It went through me real bad because she have no respect. She doesn't ask for nothing. She just do what she likes. Her husband cannot control her. Whatever she wants, she must get. We having a bad drought. No water is in the system, but she don't care. And she had to bring a man up here, and the man is making preparation for a washer and dryer. It went through me real bad, real hard, because when I was building this place, I didn't see neither of them. It's me alone. No, she wanted to take over and chase me out. I'm forgetting not what I want to say. That's part of it, and I need all the prayers that I can, because anything she wants, she must have it and have it now. You know, the first thing she gets a car, she married him, she get, and now she cannot conceive a child for him to their marriage because she's old, you know, and she trying to chase me. It went through me that bad that I went to the grocery store to shop, I pick up some stuff, and when I reach home, I forget 2 bags on the counter, and I didn't even remember where I left them.
1: Mm-hmm.
3: And then when the man that was doing the place here for her told me, baby, I leave them in the supermarket. So he went back down there, and I didn't even have no receipt. But I knows him well, so I was able to get the 2 bags. That's how bad it was last week, because not having no family here with me, she just come in and do what she like. So I need all the prayers I can get today to stop this woman in her fury.
1: Mm-hmm.
3: Okay? So that's my prayer today.
1: All right. So, Father, we thank you, Lord God. God, we just come lifting up this dear woman of God to you, Lord God. God, we ask you to just be a fence around her, Lord God. Build a shield of protection around her, Lord God. We plead the blood of Jesus over you right now in the name of Jesus. Lord God, that you would help her, Lord God. Even send your ministering angels to minister to her, Lord God. As you said in your word, Lord God, your ministering angels are as flames of fire, Lord God. God, we even ask you to surround her, Lord God, with people, Lord God, that love her, that care for her, Lord God. People that love you, Lord God. People that are a true help and not a hindrance, Lord God. God, that you would just begin to even supply all of her needs, Lord God, according to your riches and glory, God. And God, we just thank you, Lord God. We thank you that she was able to get her groceries back, Lord God. And God, we just ask you to even help her, Lord God, that she will be able to just remember her groceries, Lord God, that her memory is sharp and clear and always improving, Lord God. So we just thank you, Lord God, for her. We thank you for your protection, Lord God. We even thank you, Lord God, for your provision for her, Lord God, because you are her source, Lord God. God, we pray that she have not lack, want, or need of anything, Lord God. And Lord God, we just ask you for joy in her heart, Lord God. Take away everything, Lord God, that causes a burden or stress, Lord God. But Lord God, fill her heart abundantly with your joy. And we just pray over you right now that the joy of the Lord is your strength. Amen. And that he will supply all of your needs according to his riches and glory. And that he will give you peace. God, we just ask you for peace in her mind, peace in her heart, Lord God, that you would give her that peace that surpasses all understanding, Lord God, as she gives you all the glory, all the praise, and all the honor in the name of Jesus, in Jesus' name. Amen?
2: Amen.
3: Amen,
2: amen
3: and amen. Amen. Thank you. Thank you all. Amen.
1: You are welcome, and you have a very blessed rest of the day, okay?
3: Amen. Okay, all right. You are, so you're on the team. Okay, thanks.
1: Thank you for calling. Thank you for calling. God is good.
0: Yes, he is.
2: Yes, and the scripture of the day, it's coming from Psalms 103. Bless the Lord, O my soul, and all that is within me. Bless his holy name. Bless the Lord, O my soul, and forget not all his benefits. Who forgiveth all thine iniquities, who healeth all thy diseases, who redeemeth thy life from destruction, who crowneth thee with loving kindness and tender mercies, who satisfies thy mouth with good things.
1: Yes.
2: So that thy youth is renewed like the eagles. Amen.
1: Oh, amen. Amen. Sis, remind me what scripture that is.
2: That is Psalms 103.
1: Psalms 103.
0: Yes.
1: All right. Go get your Bibles and put a marker in that so you can read that over and over again. Like the Lord said, you know, the Bible tells us, meditate on the word. Psalms 103.
0: Yes.
1: A good word.
0: Amen. Gotta do it. Amen. And we give God all the praise today. We woke up this morning with our mind on the Lord and knowing that God can do anything but fail. We want to pray for Mother Laverne Jackson, amen, as she get at the hospital, that God would do a new thing in her. He would turn the situation around and heal her body where she may be weak and build up where she's toned down today. That's what kind of God that we serve, and we trusting in God today. Even the more as things goes to and fro, that God will continue raining down, showering down upon us each and every day for healing. He go in the hospital, touch the doctors and touch the patients of the hospital, that he'll turn their lives around there, and he shall get all the victory today out of our life each and every day. So we thank God today for touching Mother Laverne, God, touching her body, letting her know that he's a God that sits high and look low. He continues showering down on her and open up doors in her daughter's life and blessing her family even more. We give God all the praise and all the glory of to do that for us today. In Jesus' name I pray. Amen.
1: Amen. Amen. Well, we have some prayer requests that have been sent in. We want to pray for Frankie. He had a motorcycle accident, that he will be okay. and pray as he recovers. That's the prayer request.
0: All right.
1: God, we lift up Frankie right now, Lord God, in the name of Jesus, Lord God. Let your healing virtue touch him, Lord God. We just pray supernatural healing over his body in Jesus' name. Amen.
0: Amen. Amen. Call online.
2: Caller online. Go ahead.
4: How y'all doing today?
2: We good. Right. How you doing, David?
4: Blessed and highly favored.
2: All right now.
4: It ain't gonna do me no good to complain, but I do got a couple of issues, but I'm gonna let God work them out. Complaining about this, they faith without no works is dead. Mm-hmm. So ain't no sense of me complaining about it. If I'm gonna ask God to, do what he got to do, I must ain't got trust and faith in him if I'm gonna keep complaining about it. So I just gotta deal with it the best I can. It's kind of rough for me right now, but I ain't gonna let Satan have that victory. I'm gonna keep on with God.
0: Amen.
2: As they say, whose report do you believe?
0: Yes.
2: We're going to believe the report of the Lord. His report say you are healed, you are free, you are safe, you are whole, and all is well in Jesus' name. Amen?
0: Amen.
4: Amen. So, just sometime I be wanting to say just everything, but I ain't gonna let Satan have that victory, the victory for that. You have to be strong. As they said, every day ain't gonna be no good day. It's a narrow road and a straight road. Which one of them you wanna take?
0: All right.
4: So I just have to see, Satan. I know he mad because I'm talking to y'all, but I don't care about that. I just got to be strong and just keep it moving.
0: Amen.
4: So,
2: Amen.
4: And just, I say, like last week, I wasn't able to talk to y'all because of my phone. Amen. And I made it my business to have it on so I could call y'all to take. Amen. I've been listening to y'all. I keep my radio on. Amen. And I keep asking him for prayers. He been asking them. Mm-hmm. He gonna do it on his time, not on my time. So mm-hmm. And I have to respect that, and I just keep it moving. That's why a lot of time I just be saying to myself, I say, God, why me? But sometimes he take us to certain things just for a reason. It happens for that reason. So ain't no sense to complain about why this and why that. Just thank God he woke us up this morning and things have worked out.
0: All right.
4: So, and y'all just keep me in prayer and just keep praying for my family and my daughter. So, it's been, as I say, then I got a twin brother. He called me last week. He talked to me just like I was a little dog or a cat.
2: Oh, my.
4: I didn't say damn word to him. I said, And then I let him finish. Usually I'll say something to him, but I ain't give Satan that victory. So then next day he going to call this guy that I be real close to me. He said, well, you talked to David. He said, I've been trying to call him and stuff. I said, and I told the guy, I said, I really ain't got nothing else to say to him. If you're going to talk to me like that, you're supposed to be brothers. I'm going through something. You're supposed to be able to lift me up instead of talking to me just like I'm a little kid or something. So I just refused to keep that right there. So I just left him alone. And I just prayed for him. Now he want to call. He want to talk back to me, But like they say, forgive them. They know not what they're doing. Just keep praying for him,
2: That's right.
4: It hurt me. I cried like a little baby, but, it'll get over. Every day ain't going to be a good day, but like I say, just because they say sometimes the grass don't, you think the grass is green on the other side, you know, but hey, you find out when you go over on the other side, that grass is just as brown, and you thought it was green as it is on this side, but, you know, so I just keep it up. I just keep, you know, he's supposed to be my twin brother sometime. I don't even know what he is to me. But, you know, all of us humans, they say the flesh is weaker than the spirit. So we just have to, you know, pray for them. They say sometimes they know not what they do. So
2: okay.
4: you can't get mad at nobody. See, 'cause if I fall weak and to his level, then Satan will get his victory. But I ain't going to let Satan get his victory. I'm going to keep doing what God tell me to do, because in order for me, if I go to God and ask him for something, or to, you know, to get something else from him, you got to keep on doing the right thing. Because like they say, two wrongs don't make a right. It's easy for me to say sometimes, but like I say, it hurts, but I get over it, because one thing about it, he woke me up this morning, and it's gonna get better. And I just thank God for people like y'all. Y'all just keep praying for me. And pray for everybody in this world that one day we can all get along, which I don't know when that day gonna come, but we could try to get along. There's so much mess out here in this world right now, and people don't know. Even though I can't hardly see, I know from what I hear every day, we're in our last days of time. If you listen to Revelation, you know, because this mess was going on out here now, you know, the thing about it, on judgment day, he going to ask me, why didn't I do this, do that, there? I can't be worried about what Tom, Dick, and Harry did. He going to say, why, David, why you didn't do this or do that? Yeah, because you can't see, you still got common sense. So you can't use that, you know.
2: Okay.
4: So, but I had to give y'all that little praise and credit, because y'all be uplifting me and making me feel a lot better when I'm down. So I thank y'all for that too.
2: Amen.
4: You know, I see all three of y'all together today. So
2: yeah,
4: I know it's y'all
2: here today.
4: Amen. So y'all got it lit up in there today.
2: Hallelujah.
0: Praise God.
4: Well, I could tell you one thing before I get off this phone. Y'all did make me smile.
0: Amen.
4: Amen. Amen. Yeah. I can't say that about a lot of people, but I can say that about y'all.
0: Amen.
2: Awesome.
4: So, I just want to let y'all know to just keep me in prayer. And I know, I believe, when I don't be there, I believe y'all still be praying for me. So,
2: we do.
4: You know,
2: man.
4: A lot of people talk, oh, how you know this? And you ain't see this. This. You ain't got to be able to see everything as long as you can trust in God.
0: Amen.
4: That's all.
0: Yes.
4: That's the most important thing.
0: Amen. Yeah. Amen.
4: You know, so y'all just keep my household lifted up, in the name of Jesus, I rebuke you, Satan.
0: Mm.
4: And
0: yes.
4: Y'all keep having a good day too.
0: Amen.
4: And pray, as I said, keep praying for everybody around this world, you know. And y'all be safe out there, too.
2: All right. Amen. Well, we thank you so much for calling, and you are continuous in our prayers, you and your family. And we're so happy we was able to hear from you today. And we just want you to cast all your cares upon Jesus. Because
0: you,
2: he cares for you.
0: Thank
2: so
0: you.
2: Yes. Have a blessed day.
0: Amen.
4: All right. Y'all do the same. I love you.
2: We love you too.
5: We love you too. Thank you for calling.
4: All right.
1: God is good.
0: Yes,
1: amen.
0: We give God all amen. The glory today. Because it had not been for the Lord on our side, where would we be today?
1: Yes.
0: But thank God, God is looking down upon us and giving us another opportunity that to tell him thank you and lift his name up, because he's an awesome God. Call online.
2: Call online. Go ahead.
5: What a mighty God we serve. Angels bow before him. Heaven and earth adore him. What a mighty God we serve. Give thanks for everything. Your food, your TV, your shower. Give thanks for everything, David. Be bold and be sanctified, David. Go to church on Sunday. Give your tithes and offerings. Give the best you can. Obey God's word. Text your brother and tell him that you love him. Text him scriptures and God's word when I return for it. Amen, Mr. Baptiste?
2: That's right.
5: I text my family every morning, every night, as much as I can. I text them scriptures, amen, from the Bible app, amen.
2: Okay.
0: Amen.
5: Mr. Baptiste, I learned a new word today from R.W. Shambach. It's called pedigree. My bloodline is the bloodline of Jesus, amen.
2: Okay.
5: Yes. Stay fired up, David. Your healing's coming today.
0: Yes.
5: Believe in that. God is able. Amen.
2: Yes, he is able.
1: Amen.
5: Pray right, think right, and live right. Right, Mr. Baptiste?
2: That's right.
5: I get my word from my tablet on the Word of God. I listen to R.W. Shambach. I got YouTube. I got over 100 preachers on there preaching to me every day. Amen.
0: Amen.
5: You stay in the Word, God will give you energy. Amen. He'll give you power. Much prayer.
2: Yes.
5: Right? Little prayer, little power.
2: Lord. I like R.W. Shambach. He said, you don't have any trouble. All you need is faith in God.
0: Amen.
5: That's right.
0: Amen.
5: Bless the pastors for preaching the word of God. Amen.
2: Amen. Amen.
0: Amen.
5: Y'all have a blessed day. Keep my household in prayer. I appreciate it. Keep me in prayer.
2: Will do. Thanks for calling in.
5: Okay. Bye-bye. Have a blessed day. Have a blessed week. Bye-bye.
2: Bye-bye.
5: Love you. Bye-bye.
2: Love you.
0: God is so good, and we give honor and glory to the Lord today for all he has done and going to do in our life. We even thank God for the Living Faith family, amen, that's sitting out there listening in, that we are continuing to pray for them, those that are sick. We pray to our Heavenly Father that God will heal the land, heal each one that in the hospital that going through, because God is a mighty God, and besides him, there is no other. So we give all credit to the Lord today for doing great things in our life. Though that on the prayer line, we pray that you call in when we are touching, agree with you, that God will be done even more in your life, and watch God change things in your life today. Amen. As we continue on praying and touching and agreeing.
2: Amen.
0: God is good.
2: We have a prayer request for Lindsay. Direction to find the right general surgeon has scar tissue issues. Father God, in the name of Jesus, we lift Lindsay up to you, Lord God. You say in all our ways to trust in you, and you will direct our path.
0: Yes.
2: So connect Lindsay with the right general surgeon, Lord God, that know how to deal with scar tissue issues, Lord God. And we ask, Lord God, that you move in that situation.
1: Yes,
2: and that
1: Thank you, Lord. Turn things around.
2: And make things go right. Because by your stripes and with your stripe, Lindsay is healed. She is whole.
0: Yes.
2: No more scar tissue issues. In Jesus' name, amen.
1: Amen.
0: Want to do it?
1: Amen.
0: Amen.
1: We want to pray for this man and his kids. Another prayer request that has been sent in. And it says they are in need of finances and a miracle. So, God, we lift up this man and his children, Lord God.
0: Yes.
1: Oh, God, you are his source, Lord. Lord God. God, you know their needs. You know their situation, Lord God. You are all knowing and all seeing, Lord God.
0: Yes.
1: God, we know there's nothing too hard for you, Lord God. So we ask you, Lord God, for favor, Lord God. We ask you for divine supernatural favor. God, that he has favor with you, that he has favor with man. Lord God, we ask you to loose the finances, Lord God.
2: Yes.
1: Oh, God, we just, I just want to sense the enemy, take your hands off of his finances. Loose him and let him go in the name of Jesus. And God, we just ask you, Lord God, to give him wisdom, Lord God. Wisdom how to get what he needs to get, Lord God. Place people in his life, Lord God, that can even help him and assist him, Lord God. So we just thank you, Lord God, that you are providing provision right now for him,
2: yes.
1: provision for his children, Lord God. And God, that you will just make a way out of no way, Lord God, because we have all been there, Lord God. Sometimes we get in a situation and we look to you.
0: Come on.
1: We look to you for wisdom, and we also look to you to just make a way out of no way. When we can't see a way, we don't know a way, Lord God, then we know that it is from you. And that's what we call a miracle. When we couldn't do it by ourselves,
2: yes.
1: we put all of our hope, all of our trust in you, God. So we just thank you, Lord God. We ask you just to bless them and have mercy on them, Lord God, in Jesus' name. Amen.
2: Amen.
0: Amen. It's just another day the Lord has kept us, and we shall rejoice and be glad in it, because God continues to do great and mighty things in our life, and there's no one like the Lord. We lift Living Faith birthday ones this month up to the Lord, Pastor Russell, and all of those that I can't remember their names, that we love them and say happy birthday to you, to you, to you, to you, that God will continue, that's giving you more years and joy in your life as we celebrate your birthday, amen, today. And we also want to say thank God for the motherboard that operates in Living Faith World Ministry, that God will continue to strengthen them, building them up where they are toned down, because God is an awesome God and he reigns from heaven above. And we would just like to take this time to tell you about our services. We have prayer every night. We have discipleship on every Monday night, starting at 6:00. We just ask you to come and worship with us, because God is on the main line. Somebody say, tell him what you want.
2: Tell him what you want.
0: And whatever you need God to do, we encourage you and invite you to Living Faith World Ministry. Call her online.
2: Go ahead.
6: Good evening, Minister. How y'all
1: doing?
2: Hello.
6: Yay. Just glad to hear y'all's voice.
0: Yes.
6: Yes. What a blessing to be in the number one more time.
2: One more time. Woo.
6: Yes. God is what an awesome God. I just give him all the praise and honor.
0: Yes.
6: And especially send out to my pastor, not only First Lady Dr. Charlene Baldwin and everybody at Living Faith World Ministries, I would just like to say thank you, thank you, thank you. Over the years.
0: Yes.
6: Only God knows. And as I get ready to everybody out in radio land that's celebrating a birthday tomorrow, especially Bishop Russell, we'd like to say happy, happy birthday.
0: All right.
6: And many, many more.
0: Amen.
6: Yes.
0: Amen.
6: I know I got one coming too, but God is good all the time.
0: Yes,
6: what
0: he
6: a
0: is.
6: Blessing.
0: Yes, he is.
6: Okay. Yes. You just have to stay prayed up and keep the faith.
0: Amen.
6: Yes.
0: Yes, God is good.
6: All the time.
0: Okay.
6: Tell me about it.
0: Yes.
6: Sister Webb, you and Mother Baptiste, all right. Y'all in the number two?
2: Yeah.
6: All right. Yes. We got y'all right along with us.
2: All right.
0: Don't make us sleep. God is good.
6: All the time.
0: Yes.
6: I keep each and everybody, my pastor and our only first lady, Dr. Charlene Baldwin, and everybody at Living Faith World Ministries, we say happy, happy birthday to each and everybody in their respective places.
0: Amen. God is good.
6: Yeah.
0: Amen.
6: I was celebrating yesterday.
0: All right, now.
6: Yeah.
0: You were celebrating God your birthday yesterday? Your birthday was
6: and
0: yesterday?
6: And we'd like to say, and also out to our own Dr. McCray, we say happy birthday also.
1: Yes.
6: He celebrated a birthday. What a blessing.
1: Yeah, he did. September 26th.
6: Yeah. he on my niece's birthday.
0: All right.
6: All right. I won't forget him. Yes, mm-hmm. I know y'all trying to, Sister Bill trying to figure out how I knew all them birthdays I made. I can't tell you that. Well, y'all take care, and everybody had a prayer. Hope everybody had a blessing. Say, you know, happy anniversary.
0: Amen. Amen.
6: And my two singing shut in everybody, and especially out to our students, Living Faith World Ministries, our academy.
0: Amen.
6: To all our students, y'all have a best and safe school year. Mm. To all the students everywhere, and especially we say out to everybody in radio land, especially out to our pastor and our only first lady, Dr. Charlene Bobby, everybody, we say take care, everybody have a blessed and safe week.
0: All right.
6: As always,
0: amen.
6: Keep you in prayer. Y'all take care. And it was good seeing each and everybody yesterday.
2: Yes,
6: it really was, as always.
2: Mm-hmm.
6: So y'all take care.
2: Will do.
6: Stay safe, stay blessed,
0: okay.
6: And stay prayed up as always. Right, Sister Will?
0: Yes, ma'am. Yes, ma'am.
6: That's right. Like what you say, stay in the word. Like
0: yeah.
6: Pastor Russell say,
0: stay
6: in the word.
0: Stay in the word. Amen, amen. As we stay in the word,
6: yes, and I'm really enjoying myself now because I get to see y'all really on TV.
0: Oh, you do?
6: I was online, but now I'm on TV, so it's a blessing. Y'all take care.
0: All right.
6: And especially out there, passing everybody at Living Faith World Ministries. Y'all take care. Everybody have a blessed week.
0: Amen.
6: And again, to Bishop Russell, happy birthday. Many, many more. God bless and keep you always.
0: Amen. Amen. God is a good God, and we thank God today.
6: Ain't he, though? Y'all have a blessed birthday, too, Sister Will. Y'all have a blessed one.
0: Oh, yeah, it's coming up fast, you know.
6: I know.
0: But God
6: I'll
0: is so
6: see
0: good.
6: You.
0: Amen. Amen. Have a blessed
6: Take
0: day.
6: Take care. Y'all be blessed always.
0: All right. Amen. God,
1: yes.
0: God is so good, and we thank God today for Sister Lennon. She's always lifting all of us up into the up to the Lord, and we just thank God for her even more, for what God is doing in her life and what he's going to do in our life. As we intercede and lift up the ones that are sick, the one that's going through, God can do anything but fail. So we trust the Lord today even more for the things he has promised and told us to pray and intercede for. Amen. Right now, we're going to pray for the Cockfield family from D-Land, Florida. They lost their father, but I pray today that God will keep lifting them up to do mighty and great things for him as they go through bereavement. And pray, continue to pray for one another, because prayer changes things. Amen, amen. God is good.
1: Yes, he is.
0: Mm.
1: Well, you know what? We are half past the hour. Time just flies. Amen.
0: Yes, yes.
1: But we want you to know, those of you who just tuned in, that we are from Living Faith World Ministries, and
0: yes,
1: we are your prayer team, and yes, we have a whole nother half an hour of power.
0: Mm.
1: So we are live on the air. So give us a call, 386-673-2495. And we want you to know that we are here to pray with you, join our faith with yours, or if you have a prayer request for one of your loved ones or a friend, or you just want to give a shout out to the Lord, call us up. We're live on the air at 386-673-2495.
0: Amen. Right. Amen.
2: We have a prayer request for Penny.
0: Mm-hmm.
2: She's having some diabetic problems with her eyes. So, Father God, in the name of Jesus, we lift Penny up to you. Just like you healed the blind in the Bible days, you are the same yesterday,
1: yes,
2: today,
1: yes,
2: and forevermore.
1: Yeah.
2: We ask that you heal Penny's eyes. And Penny, I just have this affirmation for you to say, I see with my eyes, and my eyes is not dim.
0: Yes.
2: Hallelujah. Just tell God, I see with my eyes,
0: yes,
2: and my eyes are not dim, praise God. Restore her sight in Jesus' name, amen.
1: Amen.
0: Amen.
1: Yes.
0: Call her online.
2: Call her online, go ahead. Hello, caller.
7: Yes, Mr. Baptist, I got a special prayer request for Tammy. I came into her office this morning. I told her about taking that sign down that says, warning, I'm feeling witchy. I said, that's from demons. That's your demon-possessed. You can be demon-possessed by being a witch. I told her to repent. I started crying. Just hope that she receives God's word and takes down that sign and honors God and becomes a born-again Christian. Amen?
2: Amen.
0: Yes.
7: I was talking to James this morning during lunch. I said, James, God loves you. Everything's going to be okay as long as you worship him and obey him. I said, take off that Grim Reaper shirt. He goes, what Grim Reaper shirt? I said, the one you got in your room. He said, well, you been in my room? What are you talking about? I left it as that.
2: Yeah. All right, God knows.
7: And Halloween's coming up pretty soon. If Jesus tarries, we'll be out of here. If Jesus tarries, we'll be here. Just pray against that Halloween holiday. The demons and witches that the witches will give their life to Jesus.
0: Yes.
7: It can be done.
0: Yes.
7: All things we can do all things through Christ who strengthens us.
0: Yes.
2: Oh yes.
7: Our church is going to come here at the VFW Veteran Village, and I think during either Christmas or whatever time they decide to do it. I gave Linda Cliff all the information about the VFW Veteran Village, and she said she would contact the VFW Veteran Village to let them know that the church is coming here. Amen. Let the church march on. Let the saints march on. Amen.
2: Amen.
0: Yes.
7: Go ahead and pray against that. Go ahead and pray against Halloween, Mr. Baptiste, that people won't participate in it.
2: Amen. Amen. That's a holiday I don't participate in. So, Father God, in the name of Jesus, we just lift your name on high. Lord God, we ask that you take the blinders off of people's eyes so they can see.
7: That's right.
2: And they can know that is not what to
0: Jesus.
2: Do. Praise God. We ask that you turn them around, and we ask that you send workers out there in the vineyard to speak a word of healing, a word of hope, a word of love, that they will come running to you and running away from those demons and witches and warlocks, Lord God, that they will have no power over them. We call their power null, void, and of no effect in our lives, dear Father. In Jesus' mighty name, amen. Amen.
0: Yes.
2: Amen.
7: R.W. Chambaugh talk about Tyler, Texas. I think that's a witch's stronghold, too, there.
0: Mm.
7: We gotta pray that they'll get saved. Amen.
2: Yes.
7: Oh, y'all have a blessed week. Bye bye. Thank you for praying. Amen. Bye bye.
2: Bye bye. Hallelujah.
0: Amen. What a blessing. What a blessed God that we serve.
2: Yes.
0: Amen. Amen. We give God all the glory and honor, and we.

0: As I come to you today, God, lifting your name up, because you're the great I am, you're the burden bearer, you're the heavy load carrier. And Lord, I ask you to lift that heavy load that Sister Luverne is going through. God, heal her body like never before. God, turn things around, that you shall get all the glory. And we thank you in advance what you're going to do in her life, her children's life, and how you're going to keep pouring your spirit out in them. And we give you all the glory and praise. In your name we pray. Amen, amen. God is a good God today.
1: Good
0: and
1: God.
0: We shall glorify his holy name.
1: Amen.
2: Amen.
0: Yes.
2: Well, we want to pray for Penny. Penny has prayer requests sent in. She is diabetic and having problems with her eyes. So
1: you
2: pray for Penny?
1: You do the praise report.
2: Oh, okay. Yeah. All right. Minister Baptiste said she prayed for Penny. So we're going to do the praise report. It says John and his voice are celebrating 50 years of his voice on the radio station across the United States of America. And we want to pray for God to continue to keep his voice strong and heal his body.
0: Mm.
2: Well, amen for that. Amen.
0: All right,
2: His word is going forth. You know, God gives us a voice use for a purpose. Amen.
0: Yes, amen.
2: And, you know, I was just, when I was doing my meditation and my devotionals this morning, I was thinking about our voice that we have, you know, God breathed in us.
0: Yes.
2: And the Holy Spirit was just really ministering to me about the breath of God, that it was God's breath that breathed into us. And when we use our voice, you know, we can't speak without breath. You know, every time we speak, that's the breath of God going forth. And, you know, his words are powerful. We think about it, that breath was anointed and appointed and is sent out, you know. And here his voice is just going out all across. You know, our voice is powerful. Our words are powerful because we speak life. Amen. So we just pray for many, many, many more years. And we just pray that God's healing virtue will continue to touch his body. And we decree and declare that by his stripes that John is the healed of God in Jesus' name. Amen.
0: Amen. Amen. Amen.
2: Amen.
0: God is so good, and we say hallelujah to the Most High King.
2: Yes.
0: That he's continued to pour his spirit out in you all out in radio land, praying that God forever continue to answer your prayers today. So you don't have anything to do to call us at 386-673-2495. That's the number to call us. And give a praise report, thanking the Lord for all he has done in your life and what he's going to do. Call us. Call us up. Amen.
2: Amen.
1: We have a prayer request from Sherry for the pain from the fibromyalgia. Lord, touch her body.
0: Yes.
1: So, Sherry, we lift you up right now, and we stand in agreement with you that the Lord is touching your body, and he is removing fibromyalgia out of your body, Lord God Almighty. Lord God, we ask that you send your anointing, your burden, removing your yoke-destroying power of God. Let it move through her body and push the pain out, the Father, because by your stripes and with your stripes, Sherry is healed. Sherry is whole in Jesus' name. Amen.
2: Amen. Amen.
0: Let the church say amen.
1: Amen.
0: Yes, yes. God has continued to do great and mighty things in our life. And we just got to make some noise this morning, thanking him for all he has done. We thank the God for going in the hospitals. We thank him for going in the jail cells. We just give God all the praise. It's going in the schools and blessing our young children, that God will continue making a way in their lives. Oh, and having some church, stopping by somebody's church and telling God, I yield, I can't hold out any longer. And we give God all the praise for that today and all he gonna do. So we just praise him even more. And we want to take this time out and invite you to our church location, 950 Derbyshire. The Spirit of the Lord say so. And as he say, as God say the things he's saying to us, get right, church, and let's go home. I believe God is giving us a warning to get in line with him and do what God has ordained for us to do, so we can get ready to go back home with him. And pray for the ones that have lost loved ones. Pray for the ones that seeking God's face. Pray. As we pray to God, I believe God gonna turn things around for our good. Amen.
1: Amen.
0: So let's keep praying as we pray for you today. And you pray for us. I know God will see.

0: us through today. Keep praying for God houses of prayer, because prayer changes things. Pray for your household, because God is a good God. Call online.
1: Call online. Go ahead.
2: Prayer line. Hi, I'm calling for prayer this morning. Praying for a friend of mine just lost a son. True violence is just so dangerous right now, but we know that God will protect us from all evil. And, oh, Lord Jesus, there's so much going on, you know, with all these demons and warfares and everything, but we got to continue to stand on the bloodstained banner. Keep praying, keep praying, keep praying. Prayer changes everything. We know that.
0: Amen.
2: The ones who trust in the Lord, we know these things are going to happen, so we just have to prepare and be ready to use the word of God. Amen.
0: Amen.
2: Hey, Sister Webb, I saw your sister, amen, last Sunday.
0: Yes, ma'am. All right, now.
2: Yep, she gave me a nice hug. I saw her at this anniversary. She's looking good. She's looking good. Praise God.
0: That's good. That he keep telling him. Touch her body, that God will continue to make her whole again. Amen, amen. God is good, and we thank you for calling today, because somebody told me, said, when you call on Jesus, he'll answer the prayers of his people. Yes, ma'am.
3: Yes.
0: So we just got to continue to ask God to do it in our life, because we can't do it ourselves, but God can do anything but fail. Amen. So you have a blessed day.
2: Amen.
0: And let the presence of the Lord continue to be with you, to intercede for your loved ones, your family, and keep this lifting his name up higher and higher and higher. Amen.
2: Yes,
0: amen.
2: Yes.
0: Amen. God bless.
2: God bless y'all and have a wonderful day.
0: Amen. God is the presence of the Lord. This old song is my spirit. The presence of the Lord is here. Feel it in the atmosphere. All right now. The drummer. Yes, I thank God.
3: Was I on beat?
0: Yes. I thank God for that tune this morning.
3: Yes.
0: God,
3: amen.
0: Just keeps shouting his blessings upon us, and keep giving us the word to stand still and stay right there till he come. Amen. And God will change things in your life. We encourage you to call us at 386-673-2495. That's the number to call us.
3: Yes, let's pray for this business dealing with some legal stuff, that they can move forward on the situation. So, God, we just thank you, Lord God. Oh, God, we know, Lord God, that you know all the legal jumbo mumbo, Lord God.
0: Yes. Okay.
3: All the legalities that are involved, Lord God, that you are a way maker, Lord God. So we just ask you, Lord God, to make a way out of no way, Lord God.
0: Yes.
3: Handle it, Lord God, that you can work it out, Lord God. And like we say, Jesus, take the wheel, Lord God, that this business, Lord God, that they will be able to move forward, Lord God. We just thank you, Lord God, that you're already working it out, Lord God.
0: Yes.
3: God, give them favor in this situation. Lord God. God, you can move mountains, Lord God.
0: Yes.
3: So we just thank you, Lord God, that you are a mountain moving God, Lord God. So we just speak life over this business. Lord God, we just thank you that you would bless them, Lord God. Send your minister and angels, Lord God, even in there to work out the situation on their behalf, Lord God. So we just continue to lift them up in Jesus' name. Amen.
0: Amen. Amen. God is a good God.
3: Yes,
0: and
3: he is.
0: And we just going to keep lifting his name up, go higher, higher, higher. More you lift his name up, God knows how to turn things around. Amen. And if you have a praise report, amen, and you have a testimony, we encourage you to call us at 386-673-2495. That's the number to call us.
1: Amen, amen. We have a prayer request from Dexter. Continue to lift up God, because God knows the needs of Denny, Sally, Dexter, Michelle, Douglas, and our country.
3: Yes,
1: Lord God, we thank you for Dexter interceding for those people, and we just lift them up to you, Lord God. You know their situation, their circumstance.
0: Yes.
1: And you know the needs that each and every one of them are facing. So we ask that you move by your hand in a great and mighty way. Show yourself up strong and mighty on their behalf. We lift our country up to you, God, because we need you like never before.
0: Come on.
1: Lord God, we ask that you bring our country back to you as printed on our currency. In God we trust.
3: Yes.
1: So let us put our trust in God, believing you to make ways and open doors and restore peace.
3: Yes.
1: And unity, and help those that been going through catastrophic weather conditions, flooding and hurricanes and all those things that's going on around the world. Mm. Lord God, have mercy, because you are the God of mercy. In Jesus' name, amen.
3: Amen.
0: Amen. A God of mercy. I'm telling you, thank God for the mercy that he puts in our life each and every day.
1: Mm-hmm.
0: Amen. This hour is far spent, but we continue to trust in trust and depend on the word of God, what God has already told us through his word, that by our stripes you are healed. And if you're going through something today, we encourage you to call us at 386-673-2495. That's the number to call us, or stop by our church home, 950 Derbyshire, where our overseer will be there, amen, waiting to pray for you. So stop by there sometime. You're riding by the road, stop by there and check it out for yourself. God will see you through. Call on the line.
1: Call on the line. Go ahead. Can you talk up? I can't hear you. Caller.
3: Yeah, caller, if you can hear us, speak real loud, because it sounds like you're far, far, far away.
4: Can you hear me now?
3: Just barely.
4: I'm calling to get some prayer as a single mom, especially for financial provision.
3: Okay, for financial provision. Okay.
4: Yes,
1: single mom.
4: It's just really
1: a single mom.
3: Oh, okay.
1: Father God, in the name of Jesus, we lift this mom up to you. She is a single mom, and she need financial provision.
3: Thank you, Jesus.
1: Yes, and I tell you, as I said in my message, you get double for your trouble.
3: Yes.
1: So hallelujah.
3: Amen.
1: So you're in trouble, and on the other side of that trouble is a double blessing for you.
3: Amen.
1: So, Father God, in the name of Jesus, open up the flow of finances so she will have what she needs to take care of herself and her daughter, and have even more after all that is done. Just like the widow that made that morsel of bread for the man of God.
3: Mm.
1: Her oil did not run out. Her meal did not run out.
3: Yes.
1: Lord God, we ask that you send a special blessing her way and give her double for her trouble. In Jesus' name, amen.
3: Amen.
0: Amen. Amen. God is a good God. And we thank God today for that. Double for your trouble.
1: Yes.
3: Amen. Bless her, Jesus.
0: Yeah, but he reminds us through his word. He said, weeping may endure for a night.
1: Come on.
0: But the joy.
1: Comes
0: in
1: the morning.
0: The joy of the Holy Spirit steps in. God know how to change things, turn things around for your good. So we encourage you all out there that listen in. Keep praying and keep interceding for one another. Keep believing the word of God and watch God change things in your life. Because he's a mind. He knows how to change the minds of his people. Let them know that he's in control of everything that we go through. So we just give God all the glory and praise for answering the prayers up today, that every prayer that request that been requested, that God has already did it in Jesus' name. And we believe it from the bottom of our heart that God is blessing us right now.
3: Yes.
0: Right now in his name. Amen. Maybe somebody out there in radio land don't know Jesus for their friend. Mm-hmm. He's a friend to the very end. But we got to trust God like never before, because this is time in. God is testing our trust. Do you really trust me, or are you just talking? Are you making some noise? We're going to make some noise for Jesus, knowing that God has already change that situation. He has already worked it out on my behalf, and I'm gonna give him some glory. Yes, sir. I gotta praise and I got to get it out. Amen. That God is keep on doing great things in my life, my children's life, and my family life. He keep letting us know that he's in charge of the situation. Mm-hmm. All we got to do is keep walking holy, doing right the right things, and showing up, and let God use us for his glory. How about that?
1: Amen.
0: How about that? So we want to say, God is good, and if you continue to have a prayer request today, we encourage you to call us. We're about on the edge of time, but God is an all-knowing God, and He's doing mighty and great things. He keep on doing it, so don't get confused with the problem. God working on it. He knows it there, but only if someone can move that situation is God. So we encourage you to keep praying and keep believing in the Lord. And call us at 386-673-2495. That's the number to call. Or stop by 950 Derbyshire. That's the place to be. Amen. Amen. Amen.
3: Amen.
0: God is good.
3: He is good. He is good. Well, we've been here for the hour with you. So we want to just thank you for all of the listeners out there. We want to thank you for joining us from Living Faith World Ministries as we pray and join our faith with yours.
0: Yes.
3: So we want you to know that you can come and visit us again under the leadership of our senior pastors, Pastor Tony and Pastor Charlene Barhu, and we are located at 950 Derbyshire Road in Daytona Beach, Florida, Living Faith World Ministries. So as Ephesians 3:20 declares, now unto him that is able to do exceedingly abundantly all that we ask or think, according to the power that worketh in us. Amen.
0: Yeah.
3: So until next time, we ask you to just continue to keep your trust in God, continue to trust him, continue just to believe in him. And those of you who have called in for prayer, just look to Jesus, look to him.
0: Yes.
3: Lord, we just keep saying, Lord, I'm standing on your promises and I'm believing for a breakthrough. Amen.
0: Amen.
3: So until next time, keep looking to Jesus, keep standing on his word, and never stop believing. May the Lord bless you and keep you, and may his face shine upon you and give you his perfect peace. Amen.
0: Amen.
3: God bless you and have a wonderful week.
1: Amen. God bless you and have a wonderful week.
0: Amen. God bless you. Stay strong and stay encouraged.

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1: 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I'm Apostle Jim Rayleigh from Calvary, and every week we bring you a powerful faith-building word straight from God's Word, messages that inspire hope, ignite faith, and release wisdom for real life. 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
2: Amen. Turn to somebody and tell them it's only a matter of time. Amen. I miss my husband when he's not here. He is my favorite preacher. And he's been preaching, hasn't he? What an amazing service we had last week that was so powerful as he launched this Dream Big series, and he's just shifting our gaze. He's shifting our attention to him. But like I was sharing before I got, the Lord just actually came and met me in that car that day. Has the Lord ever met anybody in your car? Just gave you a divine word in the car. Come on. Hey, he'll do it in the bathroom. He'll do it in the shower. I mean, you just got to be listening at all times. He can intervene at any time. Amen. He can break into your circumstance. He can change everything in a moment. That's what I believe Kairos moments are. You see, God is not bound by our time clock. God does not move in time. Time moves in God. God is not reacting to time. He is Lord over time. We live inside of time. God created time and he works within it according to his eternal purposes. Ecclesiastes 3:1 says, "For everything there is a season and a time for every purpose under the heaven." That Hebrew word there for time in this passage comes from the word eth, which refers to an appointed or an appropriate time. It establishes that life unfolds within divinely governed seasons. So I need just to divert right here for a second and tell somebody that you can have a God-given dream and still become discouraged if you do not understand God's timing. You can have a promise and you can become so frustrated because you are measuring it by your clock. You can know what God said and still struggle because you are looking at what has not happened yet. But God is wanting us to change the way we look at time, because God is not limited by the clock that you have been watching. Somebody needs to hear this morning. Just because your moment did not look like you thought it would does not mean that you have missed it. Some of you are grieving a timeline that God never even gave you. Come on. Hear me this morning. You've been saying, "I should have been further along by now. That should have already happened by now. I thought I would have this by now. I thought I would be there by now. My biological clock is ticking. My financial clock is ticking." Come on, you know all that stuff that we say. "My opportunity is passing. I've wasted too much." But listen to me. God is not limited by the clock that you have been watching, and we can miss our Kairos moment if all we're doing is complaining about our Chronos. Just ask Abraham. He was 75 years old when God called him. And then 25 years later, he becomes a daddy at 100. Come on. God is not bound by the clock that you're watching. Moses was 80 when he entered his primary assignment. That's what they believe. That moment at the burning bush. Moses wasn't 25 years old. He was 80 years old. Caleb was 85 years old when he said, "Give me this mountain." Come on, I'm talking to some legacy adults in the room this morning. God's not through. Amen. Look at your neighbor and say, "It's only a matter of time." Paul says in Ephesians 5, verse 15 through 16, "See then that ye walk circumspectly, not as fools, but as wise, redeeming the time, because the days are evil." That word time is kairos. Paul isn't just saying, use your minutes wisely. No, he's saying, recognize the opportunity, discern the moment, seize the God-given season. And see, I believe the Lord is calling us to a deeper level of alertness right now. Somebody say, wake up. Wake up. Turn to your neighbor and say, wake up. Wake up. We have to wake up. You can feel the shift. There is a massive movement happening in the spirit realm. Unless you are dead and completely ignorant, you can tell that the spirit realm is very active right now in the earth. Things are accelerating, and we cannot be passive observers anymore, but we've got to be fully engaged in what God is doing and stand firm against the enemy and what he is trying to do. Church, let's wake up. Hallelujah. It means we need kairos awareness. We don't need to just be able to determine, well, it looks like we're going to have a thunderstorm today. We need kairos awareness. God, what are you doing right now? In this moment that I'm standing in, Lord God, what are you doing right now? What is your purpose in this situation? We need kairos awareness. And you can sleep through a kairos moment. You can walk past a kairos moment. You can miss a kairos moment because you are looking somewhere else. But I hear the Holy Spirit just calling and saying, it's a matter of time. It's a matter of time. I'm ready to move in time. I'm ready to move in this time. I believe there is a fulfillment of time right now. I believe there is a fullness of time right now. I believe that there is fruit that has become ripened, and now is the time. And if we will wake up and we will get in alignment and hear what the Spirit of the Lord wants us to do, we are going to see miracles and signs and wonders. We're going to see the purposes and plans of God unfold like we have never seen before. But we got to be aware of it to participate in it. Hallelujah. I believe we stand in a kairos season. I believe we stand in a full circle moment. I believe there's some things you're going to see come full circle. I believe it. I believe there's things that you've been believing for, things that you started out in that you were believing for, and it seemed like it was never going to come to pass. I believe it's going to start coming to pass. Just like this dream center right now. We stand in a kairos moment in the dream center. How many years has it been praying for a dream center? 28 years praying for a dream center. Lord, when are you going to do it? When are you going to do it? When is it happening? Right now. I believe this is a kairos season. And if the church has ears to hear, let him hear what the Spirit is saying to us. I believe there are some dreams that you've had, that we've had, things that we've been praying and believing for. And there's an appointment of the fulfillment of time. Somebody say, it's only a matter of time. God's time. You see, Mark 1, 14 to 15, Jesus said, "Now after John was taken into custody, Jesus came into Galilee, preaching the good news of the kingdom of God and saying, the time, the kairos, is fulfilled. And God's kingdom is at hand. Repent and believe in the good news." That phrase, the phrase, "the time is fulfilled," it uses kairos. In other words, kairos is not primarily about my personal breakthrough, but it's about the purposes being fulfilled in Christ. That's what it is ultimately about. We may get to participate in the blessing. We may get to experience what he's doing, but there's a bigger dream that's being fulfilled here. It's ultimately about his plan. And I believe that right now, the plan and purposes of God are looking for a people that he he can work through a people who are listening, a people who are awake, that we're not so concerned and consumed with this natural world. We don't just get up every morning and want to see what somebody's doing on social media. Come on. We want to know, God, what are you doing in heaven? What are you doing in the kingdom? That's what the Lord is looking for. Hallelujah. It's about his plan. Even in this passage of scripture, it shows us that Jesus did not arrive early. He did not arrive late. He arrived when the Father's redemptive purpose reached its appointed fulfillment. And I'm here to encourage a child of God that's in this room this morning. And in your life, it is only a matter of time. It is only a matter of his timing. You've just been in a process for his fulfillment of time. Woo. The fruit in your life has just been growing. It's just a matter of his fulfillment of time. David said in Psalms 31:15, my times are in thy hand. He didn't say my times are in my hand. He said my times are in thy hand. That means my beginning is in his hand. My middle is in his hand. My ending is in his hand. The season that I'm in is in his hand. The season that I'm leaving is in his hand. And the season that I'm entering into is in his hand. Somebody say and declare over every area of your life, prophesy and declare, it's only a matter of time. Come on, just look at that thing you've been believing God for and just prophesy to it right now and say, it's only a matter of time. Whew. So I want to take you to, this is somewhere that the Lord during the fast, he brought me to this scripture. And I want to take you to a wedding in Cana, John chapter 2, if you want to turn there in your Bibles with me. Because there was this wedding in Cana, and John 2 gives us this picture of what it looks like to recognize a divine moment, how to respond to it, and how to participate in what God is doing. So John chapter 2, verse 1. And the third day there was a marriage in Cana of Galilee, and the mother of Jesus was there. And both Jesus was called and his disciples to the marriage. And when they wanted wine, the mother of Jesus said unto him, they have no wine. And Jesus said unto her, woman, what have I to do with thee? My hour is not yet come. His mother said unto the servants, whatever he tells you to do, do it. And there were set there 6 water pots of stone after the manner of the purifying of the Jews, containing 2 or 3 firkins apiece. Jesus said unto them, fill the water pots with water. And they filled them up to the brim. And he said unto them, draw out now and bear unto the governor of the feast. And they bear it. When the ruler of the feast had tasted the water that was made wine and knew not whence it was, but the servants which drew the water knew, this beginning of miracles did Jesus in Cana of Galilee and manifested forth his glory, and his disciples believed on him. It was an ordinary day, just an ordinary day at a family gathering. It must have been a family member or friends of Jesus, because Jesus was there and his mother and the disciples were there. They were not at the temple. They were not in a moment of worship. They were not at a prayer meeting. No, they were celebrating at a wedding reception. And I believe that God wants to awaken to us. He wants to awaken us to his presence in the ordinary circumstances of life. I don't believe what God is doing right now is just confined to the church. He's not just going to move in the church when we're here gathering in worship. But I believe he's going to show up on your job. Come on. I believe there's Kairos moments getting ready to happen at the grocery store, in the prison cells. Come on. I believe there are Kairos moments that's going to show up in the school cafeteria. Come on, students. I believe on our college university campuses, he will step right in there with a Kairos moment. But you cannot properly redeem a divine opportunity if you're not paying attention to the will of God. A Kairos is when I recognize what God is doing and that he is doing something in the moment that I am standing in. And Cana teaches us four things about recognizing a Kairos. Mary recognized that something was happening before everyone else did. And she understood the moment that was required. What'd she do? The first thing she did was she recognized his presence. The first thing to move in Kairos moments, recognize his presence. The first thing that Mary did in this moment was not to panic. She didn't just all of a sudden freak out. She went to Jesus. When they came to her and they said, "We have ran out of wine." I mean, this was embarrassing. Come on. But she did not panic. She did not stress out. She went to Jesus. She recognized his presence in the room. You see, a Kairos people are people who know where to turn when the moment changes. Carnal people, they're going to think the worst. They're going to fall apart. They're going to lose it. But this is not the hour for a wavering church, discerning the problem and unaware of the answer. This is the moment for a Kairos church who in any situation and in any moment will recognize his presence. We often recognize the problem, but Kairos people recognize the presence. You see, God is always faithful to his purposes, but we must learn to recognize the moments in which he is inviting us to participate. See, this is not the day for the church, that's you and me, to be caught up in a worry or in worthless things, but in knowing the word right here. Come on. That's what Jesus was saying to the religious leaders of the day whenever he said, "You can discern the sky, but you cannot even discern the signs of the time." They had missed every Kairos moment leading up to his death. They had missed it all because they did not know the scriptures enough to know that Jesus, the Messiah, the one that they said they were looking for, was standing right in front of them. And we've got to know in this hour, we've got to know this book right here. To be aware of what God is doing, we have got to know this word right here. And that's what Mary knew. Mary was a woman who knew. Mary was the girl, y'all, that when she was a teenager, the angel visited her and he said, "Mary, you have found favor with God. You will bring forth, the Holy Spirit will come upon you and overshadow you, and you are going to get pregnant, Mary, and you're going to bring forth the Son of God. His name will be called Jesus." Come on, Mary was that girl. And he said, "And nothing is impossible for God." And what did Mary say? She said, "Be it unto me according to your word." And the Bible said that the Holy Spirit came on her. She got pregnant with Jesus. She gave forth the Son of God. She knew the word. She recognized the moment. She knew who was in her midst. She knew what he could do. She was not guessing about it. She was not ignorant of it. She was not oblivious to what he could do. She knew the word. She knew what he could do. And it's time for us as the church to get so after the word of God that in any situation that comes up, we're not looking to another answer. We know what this word says. We know who Jesus is. We know what he can do. Come on. And we don't freak out. We go to Jesus. We recognize his presence. Hallelujah. Glory to God. Hallelujah. Wake up. Mary didn't have the answer, but she recognized the one who did. And maybe you're in a situation right now where you don't know what God is going to do. Recognize his presence. Maybe your dream seems impossible. Recognize his presence. Maybe your provision ran out. Recognize his presence. Maybe the opportunity looks like it's disappeared. Recognize his presence. Kairos moments begin when you recognize his presence. He's still the Savior. He's still the water walker. He's still the healer. He's still the deliverer. He's still the multiplier. He's still the creator. He has not changed. Somebody give him praise. Do you know where to turn? Mary knew where to turn and she brought him the need. That's the second thing. Walking out of Kairos moment, bring him the need. She said they have no wine. She didn't have the solution. She had the need. And we often despise the need. Come on, because the need is hard. Can I get a witness? The need can be difficult. But the need is what unlocked the Kairos. Whew. Somebody needs to quit despising the need and get the confidence that Mary had and bring it to Jesus. You see, Isaiah 55:6 says, seek ye the Lord while he may be found. Call upon him while he is near. Come on, we only can find what we're looking for. What are you looking for? Are you looking for Jesus? Are you looking for him in the situation? Are you looking to other things? Are you looking for the answer online? Are you looking for the answer in somebody? Are you looking for the answer in something? Are you looking to the answer in greater education? Come on, are you looking to the answer in other places? Or are you looking at the real source? Are you bringing the need to Jesus? You see, it says, seek the Lord while you may be found. That word seek, it means to inquire, to consult, to resort to, or to pursue. You've got to pursue him. If you seek me, you will find me. Seek the Lord while he may be found. Nobody can seek him for you. Everybody's seeking him for their own things. Come on. You got to get down and get with it and start seeking after him for what you want to find in him. Come on. She had a need. Mary had a need, but she knew where to take it. She didn't know the timing. In fact, Jesus turned to her and he said, my hour has not come. But Mary didn't walk away and say, okay, well, never mind then. No, she surrendered her expectation to his authority. And there was something about his love for his mother, woo, that shifted a whole moment. It shifted the whole scene. The love for Jesus for people has always unlocked Kairos moments. When he multiplied the loaves and the fishes to feed the 5,000. It was because of his love for people. God's love for people released the Kairos moment of Jesus coming to earth and dying for us on the cross. Hallelujah. His love for people and the need for people, the need that people has, unlocks moments. Hallelujah. And the Bible said that she came before him. She surrendered her expectation. She didn't know what he was going to do, but she left it with him. And then she turned to the servants and she said, whatever he tells you to do, just do it. That's the posture of Kairos people. Come on, number three, listen for his word. Come on, listen for his word. I don't have to know the timing if I know the one who holds the timing. Mary said, whatever he tells you to do, you just do it. That could be a whole sermon, a whole message all in itself. Whatever he tells you to do, just do it. I think you need to tell somebody next to you, say, whatever Jesus has told you to do, just do it. Just do it. She didn't turn to them and say, figure it out. She didn't turn to them and say, understand everything first. Come on, she didn't turn to them and say, wait until it all makes sense. No, she just said, whatever he tells you to do, just do it. You just do whatever he says. And let me just say this, you don't have to feel like doing the right thing to actually choose to do it. Come on, choosing obedience when it's hard is even actually the mark of true maturity. Come on, you don't have to feel like it. Well, I don't feel like it. That don't matter. Whatever he's told you to do, just do it. Come on. That's faith. And there's some people in this room this morning. There are things God is asking you to do right now that you don't understand. And you keep saying, God, explain it. And he's just looking at you saying, just obey it. Amen. Come on. Because real often, explanation comes after obedience. Well, I don't understand why I should give my tithe. I don't understand. God, explain to me why I should have to give 10% of what I bring home. Come on. Honey, just obey it, and you're going to find out that the windows of heaven come springing open over your life and begins to multiply that 90%, doing way more for you than that 100%. Come on. She said, obey. Whatever the Lord tells you to do, do it. The fourth thing, obey the word. Look at these servants. Jesus said, fill the water pots with water. So they filled them. They didn't say, well, why you want me to do that, Lord? I have some other stuff we could fill it up with to give them to drink besides water. No, they filled them. They acted before they understood what Jesus was going to do. And then he said, draw out the water now and give it to the governor of the feast. So they did that. They didn't manufacture the miracle. They didn't turn the water into wine. They didn't control the moment. All they did was simply obey their way into participation with what Jesus was doing. And that's all he's asking us to do. We're not called to perform the miracle. We're not called to save anybody. We can't deliver anybody. He's the one who does the miracles. We can't heal anybody. But if he says, daughter, go lay your hands on that woman who is sick over there and pray the prayer of faith, guess what you get to do? You get to participate in what God is doing, and you get to be a part of a Kairos moment that he wanted to bring to pass. Somebody give him praise, because he can use you. All you got to do is be available. All you got to do is hear his voice and be willing to obey. That's the part that excites me. Verse 9 says, the master of the feast didn't know where the wine came from. But it said, but the servants which drew the water knew. The people who obeyed got to know something that other people didn't know. Obedience gave them the proximity to the manifestation. I want to see miracles. I want to be in the middle of what God is doing so I can be a witness and see with my own very eyes. Come on. I don't want to sit on the sidelines. I don't want to be disobedient. I don't want to be so fearful that I don't step out when he says, move. No, I believe that God is saying to his church, whatever I tell you to do, if you'll just do it in faith, you don't have to understand me. You don't have to understand why. You don't have to understand why I'm telling you to do it. But if you'll just do it, woo, you might just release a Kairos moment in the earth. Oh, his spirit flowing through you. Glory to God. I had tuned in when I was driving to church to Kingdom Culture, our Orlando campus. And they were testifying because Friday night, Pastor Missy had a worship night for the women. And they had gathered in their sanctuary and they were worshiping, just worshiping together, praying for one another. It was just a night of worship to encounter the Lord. Well, if you know Kingdom Culture, it sits right on a busy highway and Miller's L House sits right next door. And they had forgotten and left the speakers on the outside of the building. And so they were blaring towards the Miller L House, you know, the whole service, you know, the worship, the prayer. And, hey, and us women, we get wild. So I can only imagine what they were hearing. But there was a woman who came because she was leaving. She had been working at Miller's L House. She said, I walked outside and I just said, God, please don't forget about me. She was in a desperate place in her life. She said, I stepped outside of the door to go to my car. And all of a sudden, I hear somebody praying exactly what I needed. That was a Kairos moment that God had set up and ordained because there was a group of women that heard the Lord say, I want you to gather and just worship me on Friday night. They didn't know that it wasn't just for them. They didn't know that God was setting up a whole shifting season. He was about to turn this woman's whole life around, change the whole trajectory of her life from being lost to found, ooh, bound to healed. Glory to God. And you may not understand why God has you doing what you're doing right now, but keep obeying. You may not understand why he told you to start or why he told you to stop, but just keep obeying. You may not understand why he's told you to wait, but girl, don't you get in a hurry. Young man, don't you push your own way through. If he's told you to wait, then you just wait. You just wait on the Lord. Because obedience positions you inside the moment when his glory will be revealed. And the Lord wants to reveal his glory. I believe we stand in a time that the Lord desires to cover the earth with his glory as the waters cover the sea. I believe he wants to manifest himself. He wants to be made known to this earth. But he needs a people who will quit looking at everything else, being so distracted by everything else that does not even matter, and they will begin to once again shift their attention upon him and say, Lord, what do you want to do right now in the earth? How can I be a part of it, Lord? What can I do today? Do you need me to pray? Do you need me to witness? Do you need me to give? Do you need me to serve? Lord, what would you have for me to do? I feel this, y'all, so deep within me. I feel this moment. We had prayer, 3 days of prayer. And I knew, because the Lord had just said, I want you to surrender your time to my timing. So for me, I knew that meant I was to be in here praying. So I was just giving the Lord all the time that I could. And we came in here, we'd meet, some of the intercessors met me here at 6 a.m., those 3 days, and I would just pray until. And right in the middle of the fast, I remember we had walked up here and we were praying because I really felt like that God was going to release an enlargement, an expansion over the worship that's going forth out of this house, because songs are powerful. You can hear a song and it releases revival in your heart. You can hear a song, it'll bring you peace. You know, you can hear a song, it draws you to intimacy with Jesus. You know, you can hear a song, and the Bible says that the Lord sings over us. I want what he's singing over us to be released out of this house. And I really just felt like the Lord was going to do that, that heaven was going to be open and there was going to be a sound that went forth out of this house. So we were up here praying over that. And I remember coming and I sat down right here. I sat down right here on the edge of this platform and was just praying. And God is completely just overcome with the glory of the Lord. And I don't know for how long, but it was such a deep place of intercession and just seeing the heart of the Lord for his church. And it was almost like the Lord was here, you know. It was almost like the Lord was here. And then I was just laying there, just so overcome with the Spirit of the Lord, just crying out through me. And all I could feel was just the longing of the Father for his church to turn their attention back to him. Just that we would want him the way he desperately wants us. Like he wants you so much. He's so jealous for your love. He loves you so desperately, and he wants you to want him back. And I just felt that it was so strong that I just felt that urgent calling, almost like his heart was broken over it, that we would just turn to him and that we would fix our attention upon him more than on anything else. That the church has become, we've just become so distracted, letting so many things come in and pull at our attention, and getting so focused and so bothered by things that don't matter, and so with worthless things. And then just feeling his calling that I want to move in the earth. Like he desperately wants to move in the earth. He wants to move. He wants to reveal himself. He wants to save your children more than you want to see them saved. He wants to release revival more than we're even saying we want it. He wants to move in the earth. He wants to show himself. He wants to be known, but he has to have a church. His church is who he works through. And it was like this calling of the Spirit of the Lord, calling us to turn our attention to him. And it was so, so powerful. And that's what brought me even deeper into this, to understand and know that he desires Kairos moments. He desires to release them. But we have to be listening for his voice. We have to be looking for what he's doing. We have to be aware of him. Well, we have to obey his word. When he says do something, we've got to be willing just to step out there and do it. Come on. Obedience positions you inside the moment when his glory is revealed. You get to be a part of it. Whew. Think about the woman with the issue of blood. There she is. She's in a moment, and the Bible says there's people all over the place. They're thronging Jesus. They're pressing on him. But the Bible says that there was a woman with the issue of blood. I don't know. She might have been on her way to the grocery store. I don't know what she was doing, but it was an ordinary day. But she discerned something in that moment that other people did not recognize. She recognized Jesus. She recognized that he was not just passing through, but she recognized that this was her moment. Just like Mary knew where to go, she knew who to reach for. She was more aware of Jesus than what was going on around her. She was aware of him. Church, we've got to become more aware of him. We've got to become aware of him. Aware of him. When you're on the job, aware of him. When you're doing your work, aware of him. Lord, what are you doing in this moment? I'm available. Use me. Mary didn't know exactly what Jesus would do, and this woman didn't know the process of her healing. She just recognized his presence, and her faith became an action, and Jesus stopped. And because one woman recognized the moment differently, everything shifted. Hallelujah. Her miracle took place. There are Kairos miracles getting ready to take place Are you hearing me? Come on, church. He who has an ear to hear, let them hear. If we will become more aware of Jesus than we are our phone, than we are trying to figure out what so-and-so is doing, if we can be more aware of what Jesus is doing, you might step into a miracle. Come on.

you and you're like, oh, I need to do that right now. You know what I'm talking about? That's what we're looking for. That's what we're listening for. We can't be so distracted. I know life is a lot. I know there's a lot of pressure. I know there's a lot going on, but we cannot get so caught up with what is happening all around us that we fail to recognize that Jesus is right there. Hallelujah. He experienced the Kairos. So I'm gonna close with this. I know it's 11:44 and I've been going a long time, but this right here is so powerful to me. The Word of God declares some specific Kairos timing that I believe we can see right now if we will recognize His presence, bring Him the need, listen for His voice, obey His Word. I believe it is time. Whew. Somebody say it's only a matter of time. The Word of God declares some specific Kairos moments that I am in faith for. I felt them when I was on this floor right here. I felt that God wanted to release these, and I am dreaming for them. My faith is for them, and I believe we're about to see them if we will set our attention on Him. The Bible says that Kairos can be a season of harvest. Galatians 6:9, and let us not be weary in well-doing, for in due season is Kairos, for in due season we shall reap if we faint not. There is a season when what you've been planting begins to produce, when what you have been planting becomes to full fruition and begins to manifest. So you don't quit in Kronos because you're expecting and you're waiting for Kairos. Come on. You're expecting your due season. He said, don't grow weary in well-doing. Listen, don't faint. Don't faint right now, because I believe there is a Kairos season of harvest. Has anybody been believing for a harvest of any kind in your life? It seems like it's been a long time that, man, you've been sowing. You've been not growing weary in your well-doing, but you have not seen it yet. It seems like it's been delayed. I prophesy in this place this morning that there is a shifting season. There is a season of harvest that is coming. If you will not faint, I believe it is just around the corner. Your faithfulness is not wasted. Your prayer is not wasted. Your obedience is not wasted. Your giving is not wasted. Come on. Your tears, mama, they are not wasted. There is a due season of harvest. Dream bigger for your unsaved family right now. Dream bigger. Pray more. Believe God. I believe there is a season of harvest knocking at the door. It's knocking at the door. It's knocking at the door. But not if we're oblivious to what God wants us to do. Not if we're so distracted. Shout to the Lord, somebody. Yes. Yes, Lord.

In Daytona Beach, God, release, release, release them, release them, release them, like a bird out of the snare of the fowler, release.

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Jesus. Jesus. There is a Kairos. There is a Kairos. It can be a season of visitation. Jesus wept over Jerusalem and he said, and shall lay thee even with the ground and thy children within thee, and they shall not leave in thee one stone upon another, because thou knewest not the time of thy visitation. That word time there is kairos. Jesus was warning them that there was a divine visitation happening, but they failed to recognize it. That means you can be around the activity of God and still miss the moment of God. You can see Jesus passing by and think it's just another day. Bartimaeus didn't. He cried out. The woman with the issue of blood didn't. She reached out and Jesus stopped. And I believe there is a kairos for visitation. There's a

in the name of Jesus. Kairos can be a season of refreshing. Acts 3, repent ye therefore and be converted that your sins may be blotted out when the times of refreshing, the Kairos of refreshing shall come from the presence of the Lord. There are seasons of refreshing. I heard this one so strong. God wants to release seasons of refreshing to His church. His church has been weary. They've been dry. They're tired. It's been hard. Things have been challenging, and you can be tired, and suddenly the presence of God renews you. You can be discouraged, and suddenly His presence strengthens you. You can feel like you have nothing left, and suddenly God breathes on you again. It is called the refreshing from the Spirit of the Lord, and I believe there is a kairos of refreshing. What does that mean in the Greek? Revival. Revival.

0: again, moving under his anointing again. Somebody call down a season of revival. Call down a Kairos moment of refreshing. If you need it, say, Lord, release it over me. A season of refreshing over this hour, over your church. Ooh, breathe on us again, Lord. Send revival. Send revival to your church in these days. Lord, awaken us. Hallelujah. Kairos can be a season of exaltation. Humble yourselves, therefore, under the mighty hand of God, that he may exalt you in due time. That's Kairos. That means you don't have to promote yourself into the place God has prepared for you. You just got to humble yourself. You just got to stay faithful. You just got to stay obedient. You just got to stay available. And there is a time. Hear me, somebody. There is a time appointed by God that you will see him raise you up. I believe it's time for promotion. I believe right now is a season of exaltation for the people of God. I believe it's time for promotion, for doors to open, for positions for God's people who will propagate his agenda, not the enemy's agenda. I believe there are levels of promotion for those who will promote his righteousness. If he has put that dream in you, begin to look for it. Begin to look for the open doors for it. I believe in the name of Jesus that there is a Kairos season of exaltation for his church. Hallelujah. Hallelujah. Whew. Oh, Rabashad. Does anybody feel this besides me? Oh, I feel like we're in it. I believe if we will catch a glimpse of him, if we will be mindful of what he wants to do, we're about to see things we've never seen before. We stand in a Kairos season right now. Hallelujah. But here's the last one. And you can stand all over this room. I got to close. Sometimes Kairos is now. Somebody say now. Paul says in 2 Corinthians 6:2, he says, in an acceptable time I have heard you, and in the day of salvation I have helped you. Behold, now is the accepted time. Behold, now is the day of salvation. The word time there is Kairos. Now is the Kairos. Now is the Kairos. So here's what I believe the Lord is saying. There are Kairos moments all around you. Kairos moment may be in your business. Kairos moment might be in your family, might be in your marriage, might be in your ministry. It might be an opportunity to forgive. It might be the moment, might be the dream that you've buried. It might be in the instruction that God gave you, but there is Kairos moments all around you. It may be the person that God keeps putting in your path. I don't know. But I believe there's Kairos moments right now, just waiting wherever you are. Because he's not just the God of the church building. Come on, he's the God of the wedding feast. Come on. He's the God of the workplace. He's the God of the hospital room. He's the God of the car. Come on. He's the God of the ordinary Tuesday afternoon. There's Kairos moments. He's the God of Miller's L House on a Friday night. Come on. He's all around. He's just wanting to reveal his glory. He's wanting to make himself known in the earth right now, but he has to have a people to use. He has to have a people to work through. Whew, somebody just raise your hands if you're bold and say, I'm available, Lord. Hallelujah. Hallelujah. But the Kairos moment, that is the greatest Kairos moment, is that moment that you encounter Jesus and you say yes to him. Behold, now is the accepted time. Behold, now is the day of salvation. You don't know how many tomorrows you have, but you have it now. You're standing in this room right now under the sound of my voice. You have a now. And scripture says, now is the accepted time. Now is the day of salvation. And we're not promised tomorrow. So don't call it tomorrow when God is calling it right now. Don't say someday I'll surrender. Someday I'll get serious. Someday I'll come back. Someday I'll give my life to God. No, the days that we live in are evil. The days that we live in, Jesus could come back any moment. The Kairos is now. Come on, Palatka. We believe it's a now moment for the city of Palatka, for East Palatka. The Kairos is now. It's all over this room. I want everyone to bow your head, close your eyes. I just want to talk to you for a minute, because if you've never surrendered your life to Jesus Christ, this is your moment. I feel such an urgency about it. If you have walked away from Him, this is your moment today. You don't know what tomorrow holds. If you've been running from Him, this is your moment. If you've been playing church but never surrendered your heart, honey, today, this is your moment. If you've known about Jesus, or you know what your mama has said about Jesus, or your daddy has said about Jesus, but you've never said, Jesus, you are Lord of my life, this is your moment. And I want to tell you this, you don't have to clean yourself up before you come. You just come to Jesus. You just do like Mary did, and you just bring the need to Jesus. You don't have to perform the miracle. You don't have to perform the change. You just have to bring yourself to Jesus. You don't have to fix yourself before you come. You just come need and all. And you don't have to understand everything before you come. Mary didn't understand. She just came to Jesus. She just brought it to Him, because she couldn't accomplish that. And salvation isn't something even that you accomplish. It's something that you receive. Jesus has already done what you could never do. He died for your sin. He rose again. He conquered death. He made a way back to the Father. And today is a now moment where He is standing at the door. The Bible says, I stand at the door and I knock. If anyone would open the door, I will come in and I will sup with him. Whew. Now is the invitation. It's standing right in front of you. This moment is your Kairos. I want you just to forget about everybody that's around you. Forget about what somebody might think, or forget about tomorrow. Come on, just forget about yesterday. I just want you to hear the voice of Jesus. I want you to realize and recognize that you are standing in a Kairos moment. A moment that was divinely set up for you. You didn't even get here by accident. You thought you just came because your friend invited you. You just thought, I just stumbled up in here. No, you didn't. You walked up in here in an appointment with God. He brought you here. And I want you to hear the Lord say, come unto me. Come on. I know the clock is still moving and your life is still moving, but right now, heaven has given you a moment. All over this room, if you died today and you don't know that you would spend eternity with Jesus, like you don't know, if I walk out of here today and something happens, I don't know if I will spend eternity in heaven or hell. If you've walked away, you used to serve Him, but you've walked away. I'm telling you, there's an urgency. You need to come home. If you've never surrendered, you need to come home. If you need forgiveness, you need Jesus. And this is your now. It's the greatest Kairos of your life. There's a lot of people in here that'll testify. It is the greatest moment. All over this room, if that's you, I want you to lift your hand. I want you to say, Pastor Dawn, that's me. Will you pray for me? I need to come home. I need to surrender. Oh, I see so many hands all over the room. Don't miss this moment. It was designed for you. Hallelujah. If you've got your hand up, someone standing next to you with their hand up, I want you to scoot back. I want you to let them get out. I want you to come down here to this altar because I want to pray for you. We're going to pray a prayer. Altar team, you just come and stand down front here and let's welcome them. Come on, all over the room, come. Come on, don't miss this moment.
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3: It's 2 o'clock. 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

Hey there, this is Roy Young, president of Halifax Urban Ministries. 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
1: It's 3 o'clock. It's 86 degrees.
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3: Hi, friends. Welcome to Fresh Bread Daily with your host, Pastor June Wood. 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I'm just so delighted that you joined me. I just want to speak a little bit about prayer today and briefly introduce myself. I'm a born-again, spirit-filled woman of God. I love Jesus, and my desire is to fulfill His call, His purpose on my life. I've been in ministry more than 45 years and still counting. I'm holding my credentials with the Assemblies of God in Springfield, Missouri. I'm also a wife, mother, grandmother, and author of 4 books. And my latest book is a 365-day devotional called Fresh Bread Daily with Pastor June Wood. 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Today we're going to pray. I love to pray. I love to pray the Word of God. I really believe that's where my anointing is when I pray the Word, speak the Word, declare and decree the Word of God, and watch God move on His word. He will watch over His own word to perform it. And not one word of His will return void, empty, or useless, but His word will go forth and accomplish that which He pleases. He also said, "Put me in remembrance," says the Lord. Not because He doesn't remember, but because we need to rehearse the word. We need to speak the word. We need to declare and decree it in the name of Jesus. We're going to base our structure today off of 1 Timothy chapter 2, verses 1 through 7, that says this. This is how I begin prayer. It says, "I exhort, therefore, that first of all," now first means first, "supplications, prayers, intercessions, and giving of thanks be made for all men, for kings," and we don't have a king over our nation, we have a president, "for kings, and for all that are in authority, that we may lead a quiet and a peaceable life in all godliness and honesty. For this is good," and I love that. When it says it's good, it's good. "For this is good and acceptable in the sight of God our Savior, who will have all men to be saved and to come unto the knowledge of the truth. For there is one God and one mediator between God and men, the man Christ Jesus, who gave Himself a ransom for all to be testified in due time." So today, we will do what the Word tells us to do. We're going to pray. We're going to prepare ourselves before we do that. And I love to go before the Lord and make sure that I'm covered and everybody else is covered. Father, we thank You for the blood of Jesus Christ, Your Son, over the portals of our mind, over our body, the temple of the Holy Ghost, over our emotions, over our will. We believe we are protected by the blood of Jesus. We thank You for the blood of Jesus that's washed, cleansed, purged, sanctified, redeemed, and ransomed us out of the control and the dominion of darkness. And we've been translated into the kingdom of Your dear Son, where there's righteousness, peace, and joy in the Holy Ghost. Thank You, Father, for that. We thank You, Father, for the armor that You told us to put on. You said to put on the whole armor of God, that you may be able to withstand in the evil day. And having done all to stand, You said, "Stand therefore, having your loins girt about with truth." God, we thank You that Your word, which is the incorruptible, indestructible, ever-living seed, has been planted in our born-again spirit. God, we thank You that Your word, according to John 17:17, Thy word is truth, O God. You've planted Your word in our spirit, and we thank You for it. We thank You for spiritual life in the name of Jesus. Thank You, Father God, for the breastplate of righteousness. Father, we belong to You. You've declared that we are righteous. We're justified. We've been declared not guilty in Your sight because of the blood of Jesus Christ. God, we thank You for Your righteousness in our life. We don't have our own anymore, which was but filthy rags, but we declare your righteousness over ourselves, over our lives, in the name of Jesus. And we thank you that our feet have been shod with the preparation of the gospel of peace. God, you have given us firm-footed stability in the face of all opposition. No matter what comes our way, no matter what happens, we can stand with firm-footed stability in the face of all opposition. No matter what the opposition may be, God, we can stand, having done all to stand. We stand, therefore, in the mighty name of Jesus. And thank you for the saving shield of faith, that we can quench every fiery missile, every fiery dart of the devil, in the name of Jesus. Thank you for it, God. Thank you for the helmet of salvation. God, we can hold your thoughts, your feelings, your purposes in our hearts and in our minds in Christ Jesus, casting down imaginations and any high thing that tries to exalt itself against the knowledge of your word. We bring into captivity every thought to the obedience of Christ. And if the thought doesn't line up, we cast it down, we reject it, we don't receive it in the name of Jesus. We thank you, God, that you have given us the mind of Christ and the wisdom of God is being formed within us in the name of Jesus. We thank you that we can choose to think on those things that are good, those things that are lovely, those things that are of a good report. If there be any virtue, if there be any praise, we think on these things in the name of Jesus. And we thank you for it, Heavenly Father. Thank you, God. And we take the sword of the Spirit, which is the Word of God. And in the face of every trial, test, temptation, tribulation, we take the sword of the Spirit and cut to pieces the snare of the enemy by speaking the word of God. For greater is he that's in us than he that is in the world. And we can do all things through Christ who strengthens us. The joy of the Lord is our strength. Lord, you are the strength of our life. And your peace, O God, which surpasses all understanding, mounts garrison over our hearts, over our minds in Christ Jesus, enabling us to refuse to worry about anything, casting all of our care to you because you care for us, God. You love us, God. You love us with an unconditional, everlasting love. That love that's not based on our performance, it's not based on what we did or did not do, but it's based upon the work that Jesus did himself at Calvary's cross when he paid the debt that he didn't owe. And we owed a debt we could not pay, but Jesus came and washed us, cleansed us, purged us, sanctified, redeemed, and ransomed us. And we are free today because of that. For whom the Son is made free is free indeed. We are free in the name of Jesus, free to worship, free from fear, free from doubt, free from lack, free from all the oppressing spirits of the devil in the name of Jesus. We are free. Oh, thank you, Jesus, that you have declared us free, washed and cleansed. We praise you for it, God. You are so good. Now, Heavenly Father, we come in the name of Jesus, and we lift up those that are in authority over us in Jesus' name. God, we lift up what your word tells us to do, our president, vice president. We lift up our president. We'll begin with him, President Donald J. Trump. God, your word says that the king's heart is in your hand. It's in the hand of the Lord. As the rivers of water, he turneth it whithersoever he will. So we pray for President Trump right now, that you'd give him wisdom, understanding, discernment, strength, courage, and godly counsel in the name of Jesus. Your word says, God, if any man lack wisdom, let him ask of God, that giveth to all men liberally, and upbraideth not, and it shall be given him. Father, we give our president the wisdom from above. Let every decision, O God, affecting this nation be guided by truth, righteousness, justice, and wisdom. Surround him, God, with counselors who will speak the truth. They won't be yes men or yes women, but they'll tell him the truth. In the name of Jesus, Your word says, God, without counsel, purposes are disappointed. But in the multitude of counselors, they are established. So establish righteous counsel around him, God. Protect him, keep him, strengthen him, order his steps. Let him recognize that the wisdom that he gets, it comes from you. Let him reject every voice that leads him away from righteousness in the name of Jesus. For your word says, God, in Psalms 91, that he that dwelleth in the secret place of the Most High shall abide under the shadow of the Almighty. I will say of the Lord, he is my refuge and my fortress. My God, in him will I trust. Surely he shall deliver thee from the snare of the fowler and from the noise and pestilence. He shall cover thee with his feathers, and under his wings shalt thou trust. His truth shall be thy shield and buckler. Thou shalt not be afraid for the terror by night, nor for the arrow that flies by day, nor for the pestilence that walks in darkness, nor for this destruction that wastes at noonday. But a thousand shall fall at his side, and 10,000 at his right hand, but it shall not come near him. We thank you, Father God. We pray for him that you will give him long life and show him your salvation. We pray for our Vice President, J.D. Vance, in the name of Jesus. We pray for him. We pray that you would give him your wisdom. Give him wisdom and understanding for every responsibility that's before him, God. Give him discernment, courage, and strength. Help him hear wise counsel and make decisions with clarity. Your word says, the fear of the Lord is the beginning of wisdom, and knowledge of the holy is understanding. Establish your wisdom in him, God. We ask you to guard his mind, his heart, his family, order his steps according to your word, O God, in the name of Jesus. And Father, we lift up the United States Congress. We pray for the Speaker of the House, Senate Majority Leader John Thune, and the Senate, the House leadership, every senator, every representative, and everyone serving in our government in the name of Jesus. Again, Lord, your word says the king's heart is in the hand of the Lord. As the rivers of water, he turneth it wherever he wills. Give our lawmakers, God, wisdom from above. Let righteousness, truth, and justice and integrity guide their decisions. Let every law be examined in the light of your word, your truth. Righteousness exalts a nation, but sin is a reproach to any people. Father, let righteousness exalt this nation. Let truth, justice, and wisdom establish the people of this nation in the name of Jesus. And Father, we lift up the Supreme Court and judges. We pray for the Supreme Court and every judge throughout this nation, God. Your word says, shall not the judge of all the earth do right? Establish justice. Give judges the wisdom, discernment, and courage to judge according to truth in the name of Jesus. Let them not be moved by fear, pressure, popularity, or corruption, but let truth and justice and righteousness guide every decision in the name of Jesus. We pray for our governors and state leaders. We pray for every governor and state senator, state representative, mayor, county official, and local government leaders. Again, Lord, give them the wisdom and discernment that they need. We pray for our military, God, keep them safe and sound. We pray for every police officer. We pray for firefighters, first responders, and all those who serve in the name of Jesus. We thank you for it, God. You are faithful, that promise. Hallelujah. And Father, we thank you. We declare our faith. We decree the word of God over our lives. We thank you that you are the God who hears us when we pray according to your word. Your word says, and this is the confidence, the faith, the trust that we have in you, that if we ask anything according to your will, that's your word. Your will is your word. You hear us. And if we know that you hear us, whatsoever we ask, we know that we have the petitions that we've desired of you. Your word is your will. So we pray your word, believe your word, stand on your word. We refuse to give place to any doubt or unbelief. We declare, God, your word is true. The promises of God are yes and amen. You are faithful. You watch over your word to perform it. We thank you for it, God. In the name of Jesus, we give you praise. Well, friends, remember, we don't pray from fear. We pray from faith. We don't pray what the enemy says, we pray what God says. And I'm out of time. Join me next Monday, 3 p.m., for some more of this wonderful word. In Jesus' name.
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0: Hey there, this is Roy Young, president of Halifax Urban Ministries. 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
1: It's 4 o'clock. It's 87 degrees.
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1: It's 4 o'clock. It's 87 degrees.

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'Cause I know who I am.

'Cause he's not done with me yet. He's not done with me yet.

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0: Welcome to God's Love with missionary evangelist John J. Asylum. 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
1: Beloved, I greet you in the name of the Lord Jesus Christ, the name which is above every name. The Bible tells us that in the name of Jesus, every knee shall bow of things in heaven, things on earth, and things under the earth, and that every tongue shall confess that Jesus Christ is Lord, to the glory of God the Father. We want to welcome you to a broadcast today. We are beginning 38th year in the ministry, 13th year after the Global Prayer Center was launched. This week, we are coming off of that last week, and continue to pray for us, please, and hold us close to your heart in prayer so that we will do the mandate of the Lord with fear and trembling and with extreme humility to receive everything from God and also do everything that He has asked us to do. Thank you so much for praying for us. We're talking about spiritual restoration. Maybe I'll finish this message this week, a spiritual restoration. And we want to take a biblical example from the Old Testament to validate that point. But first, David says in Psalm 51, verse 10, "Create in me a clean heart, O God, and renew a right spirit within me. Cast me not away from thy presence, O God, and take not your Holy Spirit from me. Restore unto me the joy of your salvation, and renew a right spirit within me." David prays after he fell into sin with Bathsheba, and after he was convicted of that sin. In fact, he begins Psalm 51 with these words, "Have mercy upon me, O God, and according to thy loving kindness and tender mercies, blot out my transgressions." And then in verse 10 and 11, he says, he cries out to God, "Create in me a clean heart, O God, and renew a right spirit within me. Cast me not away from thy presence, O God, and take not your Holy Spirit from me. Restore unto me the joy of your salvation, and renew a right spirit within me." We all cry for spiritual restoration, including my own precious Hema. One time, several years ago, she prayed, fasted and prayed for God to restore her faith and restore her love. It was an incredible moment in her life. It's not that she went off the deep end or anything like that. She was getting drier a little bit in her walk with God. She realized it and she was convicted of it. And so she cried out to God, "God, I don't want to be as a matter-of-fact kind of a Christian. I want to be your loved one. I want you to be my loving Father. And I want to be close to you every single day. So restore to me your faith and your love in you, Lord God." And God answered that prayer, and she's walking with God ever since. So we all get into that dry moment from time to time. And I want to take back an example from the Old Testament, how God changed a man and his family of 62 people with one incident. And I want you to join me this week to know what I'm talking about. From 2 Samuel chapter 6, let me read this first 11 verses for you. David gathered together all the chosen men of Israel, 30,000. David arose and went with all the people that were with him from Baal of Judah to bring up from there the Ark of God, whose name is called by the name of the Lord of hosts that dwells between the cherubims. And they set the Ark of God upon a new cart and brought it out of the house of Abinadab that was in Gibeah. And Uzzah and Ahio, the sons of Abinadab, drove the new cart. And they brought it out of the house of Abinadab, which was in Gibeah, accompanying the ark of God. And Ahio went before the ark, and David and all the house of Israel played before the Lord on all manner of instruments made of fir wood, even on harps and on psalteries and on timbrels and on cornets and on cymbals. And when they came to Nahon's threshing floor, Uzzah put forth his hand to the ark of God and took hold of it, for the oxen shook it. And the anger of the Lord was kindled against Uzzah, and God smote him there for his error. And there he died by the ark of God. And David was displeased because the Lord had made a breach upon Uzzah. And he called the name of the place Perez Uzzah to this day. And David was afraid of the Lord that day and said, "How shall the ark of the Lord come to me?" So David would not remove the ark of the Lord unto him into the city of David. But David carried it aside into the house of Obed-Edom, the Gittite. And the ark of the Lord continued in the house of Obed-Edom, the Gittite, 3 months. And the Lord blessed Obed-Edom and all his household. One man died because he touched the ark, actually shook on the cart. So he wanted to stabilize the ark and touched it with his human effort, without trusting in God, that God is resident with his glory inside the ark and he is in charge of it. He forgot that for a split moment, and he thought of stabilizing the ark with his human hands, and so he died immediately. And David was not pleased that this happened. So he was afraid. So he actually chickened out. And he left the ark in the house of Obed-Edom. And Obed-Edom had the ark. And incredibly, the word says, the Lord blessed Obed-Edom and all of his household for as long as the ark was resident in his house, for 90 days. My message is very simple this week for you and for me. I want you to know this. Every time I bring a message, I bring that message to me first and to you next. I am realizing from this episode that if I can really come before God in a steady, consistent manner, day after day after day for 3 months, I will be changed forever. Well, the scholars tell me that it only takes 21 days for a habit to be formed. In other words, if you read the Bible for 21 days straight, you'll not stop reading it afterwards. If you pray to the Lord 21 days straight, you will not stop praying afterwards. So likewise, here is a man who held the Ark of the Covenant in his house for 90 days, and God blessed him and God changed him. Tomorrow, I'll mention to you how he was so changed to follow the Ark wherever the Ark went, even after the Ark left his house. He was a changed man. And God wants to change you by hosting him in your house, by hosting him in your heart, and be consistent with him. Not just once in a while, we want to just open up the word and read the word or go to church once in a while and check the box. It's not that. But consistency pays off. Just as an athlete consistently who trains wins the championships. A farmer who consistently trains and waits for the season of rain and the latter rain, sows in time and reaps in time and reaps a heavy harvest. Likewise, a soldier, he gets up early in the morning for drill and for training. And when he does it, time after time after time, he becomes a warrior, trained warrior. That's exactly what I'm talking about. When it comes to Christianity, we just want to go away from championships. We just want to go away from winning the war. We just want to go away from reaping the harvest. We just want to, oh, God understands. You know, we are living by grace. Consistency pays off. Produce a strong spiritual giant in you and me. That's exactly what this story is all about. Obed-Edom consistently held the Ark of the Covenant for 90 days, and God changed him. And I'll say this throughout this week's broadcast. The Ark contained four elements. On the upside of the Ark, on the top of the Ark, were the two cherubims covering the mercy seat from which God communicates to the high priest. And then inside the Ark, if you open it, there is the tablets of the law and a golden pot full of manna that God fed them in all the 40 years of the wilderness experience. And then the rod of Aaron that actually budded and produced fruit, produced almonds overnight. So there is a rod of Aaron, rod of the shepherd, pot full of manna, tablets of the law, and on top of the Ark is the mercy seat. Those are the four significant elements of the Ark of the Covenant we'll talk about. Let's pray. Father God, we thank you for this week. Thank you for the spiritual restoration which we all aspire for, we all long for. Lord, we want to be right in the forefront of where you want us to be. Not lethargic, not wishy-washy, not faint-hearted, not sleepy, but be vibrant and strong in the Lord and in the power of your might. We pray for a spiritual awakening among the people that are listening to this broadcast, Father, because you want us to be fit and be ready for the battle. Fit and be ready for a harvest. Fit and be ready to win the championships. Thank you for equipping us this week. And thank you for giving us the desire to come before you. In Jesus' name, amen and amen.
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4: It's 85 degrees.
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0: 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I'm Apostle Jim Raley from Calvary, and every week we bring you a powerful faith-building word straight from God's Word, messages that inspire hope, ignite faith, and release wisdom for real life. 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
1: Amen. Turn to somebody and tell them it's only a matter of time. Amen. I miss my husband when he's not here. He is my favorite preacher. And he's been preaching, hasn't he? What an amazing service we had last week that was so powerful as he launched this Dream Big series, and he's just shifting our gaze. He's shifting our attention to him. But like I was sharing before I got, the Lord just actually came and met me in that car that day. Has the Lord ever met anybody in your car? Just gave you a divine word in the car. Come on. Hey, he'll do it in the bathroom. He'll do it in the shower. I mean, you just got to be listening at all times. He can intervene at any time. Amen. He can break into your circumstance. He can change everything in a moment. That's what I believe Kairos moments are. You see, God is not bound by our time clock. God does not move in time. Time moves in God. God is not reacting to time. He is Lord over time. We live inside of time. God created time and he works within it according to his eternal purposes. Ecclesiastes 3:1 says, "For everything there is a season and a time for every purpose under the heaven." That Hebrew word there for time in this passage comes from the word eth, which refers to an appointed or an appropriate time. It establishes that life unfolds within divinely governed seasons. So I need just to divert right here for a second and tell somebody that you can have a God-given dream and still become discouraged if you do not understand God's timing. You can have a promise and you can become so frustrated because you are measuring it by your clock. You can know what God said and still struggle because you are looking at what has not happened yet. But God is wanting us to change the way we look at time, because God is not limited by the clock that you have been watching. Somebody needs to hear this morning. Just because your moment did not look like you thought it would does not mean that you have missed it. Some of you are grieving a timeline that God never even gave you. Come on, hear me this morning. You've been saying, "I should have been further along by now. That should have already happened by now. I thought I would have this by now. I thought I would be there by now. My biological clock is ticking. My financial clock is ticking." Come on, you know all that stuff that we say. "My opportunity is passing. I've wasted too much." But listen to me. God is not limited by the clock that you have been watching, and we can miss our Kairos moment if all we're doing is complaining about our Chronos. Just ask Abraham. He was 75 years old when God called him. And then 25 years later, he becomes a daddy at 100. Come on. God is not bound by the clock that you're watching. Moses was 80 when he entered his primary assignment. That's what they believe. That moment at the burning bush. Moses wasn't 25 years old. He was 80 years old. Caleb was 85 years old when he said, "Give me this mountain." Come on, I'm talking to some legacy adults in the room this morning. God's not through. Amen. Look at your neighbor and say, "It's only a matter of time." Paul says in Ephesians 5, verse 15 through 16, "See then that ye walk circumspectly, not as fools, but as wise, redeeming the time, because the days are evil." That word time is kairos. Paul isn't just saying, use your minutes wisely. No, he's saying, recognize the opportunity, discern the moment, seize the God-given season. And see, I believe the Lord is calling us to a deeper level of alertness right now. Somebody say, wake up. Turn to your neighbor and say, wake up. We have to wake up. You can feel the shift. There is a massive movement happening in the spirit realm. Unless you are dead and completely ignorant, you can tell that the spirit realm is very active right now in the earth. Things are accelerating, and we cannot be passive observers anymore, but we've got to be fully engaged in what God is doing and stand firm against the enemy and what he is trying to do. Church, let's wake up. Hallelujah. It means we need Kairos awareness. We don't need to just be able to determine, well, it looks like we're going to have a thunderstorm today. We need Kairos awareness. God, what are you doing right now? In this moment that I'm standing in, Lord God, what are you doing right now? What is your purpose in this situation? We need Kairos awareness. And you can sleep through a Kairos moment. You can walk past a Kairos moment. You can miss a Kairos moment because you were looking somewhere else. But I hear the Holy Spirit just calling and saying, it's a matter of time. It's a matter of time. I'm ready to move in time. I'm ready to move in this time. I believe there is a fulfillment of time right now. I believe there is a fullness of time right now. I believe that there is fruit that has become ripened, and now is the time. And if we will wake up and we will get in alignment and hear what the Spirit of the Lord wants us to do, we are going to see miracles and signs and wonders. We're going to see the purposes and plans of God unfold like we have never seen before, but we got to be aware of it to participate in it. Hallelujah. I believe we stand in a Kairos season. I believe we stand in a full circle moment. I believe there's some things you're going to see come full circle. I believe it. I believe there's things that you've been believing for, things that you started out in that you were believing for, and it seemed like it was never going to come to pass. I believe it's going to start coming to pass. Just like this dream center right now. We stand in a Kairos moment in the dream center. How many years has it been praying for a dream center? 28 years praying for a dream center. Lord, when are you going to do it? When are you going to do it? When is it happening? Right now. I believe this is a Kairos season. And if the church has ears to hear, let him hear what the Spirit is saying to us. I believe there are some dreams that you've had, that we've had, things that we've been praying and believing for. And there's an appointment of the fulfillment of time. Somebody say, it's only a matter of time. God's time. You see, Mark 1, 14 to 15, Jesus said, now after John was taken into custody, Jesus came into Galilee, preaching the good news of the kingdom of God and saying, the time, the Kairos, is fulfilled. And God's kingdom is at hand. Repent and believe in the good news. That phrase, the phrase, the time is fulfilled, it uses Kairos. In other words, Kairos is not primarily about my personal breakthrough, but it's about the purposes being fulfilled in Christ. That's what it is ultimately about. We may get to participate in the blessing. We may get to experience what he's doing, but there's a bigger dream that's being fulfilled here. It's ultimately about his plan. And I believe that right now, the plan and purposes of God are looking for a people that he can work through, a people who are listening, a people who are awake, that we're not so concerned and consumed with this natural world. We don't just get up every morning and want to see what somebody's doing on social media. Come on. We want to know, God, what are you doing in heaven? What are you doing in the kingdom? That's what the Lord is looking for. Hallelujah. It's about his plan. Even in this passage of scripture, it shows us that Jesus did not arrive early. He did not arrive late. He arrived when the Father's redemptive purpose reached its appointed fulfillment. And I'm here to encourage a child of God that's in this room this morning. And in your life, it is only a matter of time. It is only a matter of His timing. You've just been in a process for His fulfillment of time. Woo. The fruit in your life has just been growing. It's just a matter of His fulfillment of time. David said in Psalms 31:15, "My times are in thy hand." He didn't say, "My times are in my hand." He said, "My times are in thy hand." That means my beginning is in His hand. My middle is in His hand. My ending is in His hand. The season that I'm in is in His hand. The season that I'm leaving is in His hand. And the season that I'm entering into is in His hand. Somebody say and declare over every area of your life, prophesy and declare, it's only a matter of time. Come on, just look at that thing you've been believing God for and just prophesy to it right now and say, it's only a matter of time. Whew. So I want to take you to, this is somewhere that the Lord during the fast, He brought me to this scripture. And I want to take you to a wedding in Cana, John chapter 2, if you want to turn there in your Bibles with me. Because there was this wedding in Cana, and John 2 gives us this picture of what it looks like to recognize a divine moment, how to respond to it, and how to participate in what God is doing. So John chapter 2, verse 1. "And the third day there was a marriage in Cana of Galilee, and the mother of Jesus was there. And both Jesus was called and His disciples to the marriage. And when they wanted wine..."

0: servants which drew the water knew, this beginning of miracles did Jesus in Cana of Galilee and manifested forth his glory, and his disciples believed on him. It was an ordinary day, just an ordinary day at a family gathering. It must have been a family member or friends of Jesus, because Jesus was there and his mother and the disciples were there. They were not at the temple. They were not in a moment of worship. They were not at a prayer meeting. No, they were celebrating at a wedding reception. And I believe that God wants to awaken to us. He wants to awaken us to his presence in the ordinary circumstances of life. I don't believe what God is doing right now is just confined to the church. He's not just going to move in the church when we're here gathering in worship. But I believe he's going to show up on your job. Come on. I believe there's Kairos moments getting ready to happen at the grocery store, in the prison cells. Come on. I believe there are Kairos moments that's going to show up in the school cafeteria. Come on, students. I believe on our college university campuses, he will step right in there with a Kairos moment. But you cannot properly redeem a divine opportunity if you're not paying attention to the will of God. A Kairos is when I recognize what God is doing and that he is doing something in the moment that I am standing in. And Cana teaches us four things about recognizing a Kairos. Mary recognized that something was happening before everyone else did. And she understood the moment that was required. What'd she do? The first thing she did was she recognized his presence.
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2: 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We pray this message helps you connect to God as you find your place, reveal your purpose, and unlock your potential. We are so glad that you are joining us here today.
3: And it wants to know details of your life. And I was kind of thinking in the morning, you know, like, do you have a prayer time? I really don't have a prayer time. Maybe I'm a bad example of this, but you know what I mean? I just get up and just start rolling with God and just roll with him all day long. I don't have a set time where I just kind of like go somewhere. Now, every morning when you guys get your texts and all that stuff, I pray for you. I pray for the church. I pray for the people connected. That I do. But guess what? Other than that, just kind of rolling with God, and I'll think about something. It's funny, I was thinking about some of you guys this week. You know, maybe they'll text you, or I'll give you a call, or I'll just pray for you and not even let you know. You know, sometimes I'll be in my prayer time or doing my thing, and your face will flash before my eyes, or something will happen, or I'll see something and grab something. So I'm just trying to be led as best I can, as you are. But what I want you to know is this, is that prayer is not like laborious. You know, I remember first coming into God, and I was like, man, it was like everything was like, I don't know if it was works or whatever. You tried to pray. I remember I was getting up 5 o'clock in the morning, going to work at 6, thinking this is great, passing out in prayer. And I don't think it was any good. And one day I was like, oh my God, cold. I was like, God, this is miserable. He's like, yeah, tell me about it. I felt like in my heart, he was answering my prayers. You know, like, this is crazy. Like, I'm trying to pray and I'm trying to be spiritual and I don't think I'm spiritual enough. And half the guys in the room, you don't even think you got a prayer life, but your prayer life's probably better than most preachers you would know, because it's not just this religious thing. It's a heartfelt spiritual thing. Seeing you and God just sharing. And you know, a lot of times with this stuff is this, it's like people are just hurt, you know, they're just like, God, where are you? But God's close, he's in his word. And I know sometimes like it doesn't feel like God's there, but he's there. You know, and sometimes just because he's invisible doesn't mean he's not real. And you get in all these things sometimes, like you feel like you're alone, but you're not alone. And you ever do this? Like you're kind of navigating and kind of feels lonely or feels weird. And then you kind of got a scripture, but you already know the scripture. So you don't really think it's God speaking to you. It's kind of like, well, give me a different scripture because I already know that one. You know, I was kidding. I said, you know, it's like telling my wife I love her, you know, like, I love you. Then Tuesday shows up, I like you. And then Wednesday, we think we're

0: doing pretty good. And then Thursday, you know, you come in here and go, well, we'll make it. Praise the Lord. No, she wants to hear I love you every day. You want to hear I love you every day. Are you getting what I'm kind of saying? Just because God said it doesn't mean he doesn't keep saying it. Can I get an amen in the house of the Lord? You're not helping me this morning. You know what I'm saying? Like, meaning like you got to start out, you know, you get what I'm saying. It's like just because God said it doesn't mean he doesn't keep saying it. Just because you know God is good. So, you know, I just want you to remove some of the formality. Let's remove some of the religiosity and let's just make this thing simple and plain. So what is it? How does it work? Listen to me. This is really, really cool. Because I'm really excited about this because I want your prayer life to take off. You know what I mean? I really do. And the other day, man, I was preaching almost by Tampa, you know, and there, God made some special people. You know what I'm saying? They're especially different. You know, and I laugh so hard because these people were different. You know what I mean? They're kind of different. Not the whole church, just a couple people, you know, and I was laughing and I said, man, God, you know what? You've made some peculiar people, man. Praise the Lord. He goes, yeah, you're one of them. You know what I mean? Like, you know, no, being serious, like we all a little different now. Can I look at your neighbor? Proof. I just told you, right? Right? You're a little different. We're a little different. We come in all kinds of different ways. But what am I trying to get you to understand? That God works and interacts with you because he loves you and he knows how you communicate. You know what I'm saying? He knows what you need. And young kids, listen to me, man, start this thing with God now. And he's cool just the way he is because God's cool. You know, everybody's like, oh, God is cool. Jesus is cool. Serving God is cool. You know, like, oh, if I serve God, all my friends are going to make fun of me. Your friends are goofy. Serving God is cool, man. Like, Jesus is cool. You know what I mean? And everybody's like, I'm just being honest with you, man. And this is what starts happening sometimes is we don't think like, oh, you know, if I start doing this or if I start praying, he's going to start asking me for stuff. He's going to want me to volunteer. Stop. You know what I'm saying? Some of you are like that, man. Some of you, I'm looking at you and I know what you're thinking because I could do that sometimes because you're called. And you know, if you get close to the fire, you're going to come out smelling like smoke. You know what I mean? No, I know what happens when I start, you know, hey, God, I'm here. And he's like, hey, what about that call of God on your life? And I know some of you are a little scared to get in a little bit. But listen, God never asked you to do anything that he didn't design you to do. You know what I'm saying? So don't get nervous. You know what I'm saying? Like prayer, you know, sometimes you get close to God and you kind of feel some sort of way like he's going to want more out of me. Well, he don't want it right away. Everybody be calm, be cool. Okay, just chill. It ain't going to happen today. If I pray, I know he's going to want me to be a greeter. Relax. Okay, relax, man. There ain't nothing wrong if God wants you to get involved, but just don't stop relationship for involvement. You know what I'm saying? Look, prayer is not a religious routine. It's a lifeline. Now, how many times have you done this? Should have prayed about it, waited 3 days, and then you prayed about it and got relief for it. But if you would have prayed 3 days ago, you wouldn't have been dealing with the drama. Bible says, run to the throne of grace in your time of need. When you need help, run to God. Don't wait. I'll get it later. You know, it's like praying with you just a minute ago. He's like, hey, we're believing God. I said, let's pray right now. Because I don't know later if I'm going to remember. I don't wait. I don't hesitate. I want to get with you right then and there. Listen, God will quicken you. But think of this. Where prayer is where the heart of man touches the heart of God. That's true. Now, it ain't no preacher hype. That's the truth. That's why God designed it. Watch this. Why? For the believer, prayer is more than words. It's communion, it's surrender, it's power. Now watch prayer. It is a sacred space where fears are exchanged for peace, weakness is met with strength, and silence is filled with God's voice. Ain't that good? How many got some fears? Don't raise your hand, but you know what I'm saying. I'm scared of some stuff. Not like fear, like phobic, but this is a big project or, you know, you got a bad doctor report or something going on. We're going to deal with fear. You lying if you say you don't deal with fear. Now, I'm not saying you live in that state all the time, but when fear shows up, what are you going to show up with? You show up with prayer. And then guess what fear turns into? It exchanges into peace.
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0: Come on, somebody, you know what I mean? I don't know how or when or what, but I know who's going to do it. Come on, can he do it? He's going to do it, amen. He's going to work it out, amen. But he needs your cooperation. And, you know, is prayer formal? I'm like, no, hey, God, what's up? You know, you're supposed to pray in the name of Jesus, obviously. Some of you are going to learn that. We're going to talk about that. The only thing you need to do is seal the deal is thank you in the name of Jesus and you're good. But you don't have to have this holy ritual of prayer. You know what I'm saying? Now, some of you got the religion burned in you, you know? You know what I mean? And that ain't good because I'm being honest with you. It never makes you live up to the label of where God made you and you feel like, you know, well, I'm not good enough. What do you mean ain't good enough? See, everybody thinks sin separated them from prayer. That's a lie. Jesus separated sin from you so you could come to his presence anytime you want. There ain't no conviction in God. God ain't convicting you. God's loving you. He's telling you, come on in. He knows what you did last night. He's cool. Come on in. Look, I'm telling you, man, you can't make this simpler because here's the thing. People think, well, I have to be spiritual to be with God. No, you just got to be saved to be with God. And then when you figure out how saved you are, you'll start living spiritual. That's what starts happening. So just go slow. You're a work in progress, all right? We all are. Check this out. I think this is big, right? It is a sacred space where these fears are exchanged. Peace shows up. Weakness is met with strength. Silence is filled with God's voice. And basically, the invitation to praise and invitation to intimacy with the creator of the universe. And yet, it's so personal that even your whispered cries matter to him. Prayer is not about mastering a method. It's about meeting a person. And when a believer truly understands prayer no longer feels like a duty, it becomes a delight for the soul. It's oxygen for your spirit. That's so good. In a world full of noise, distraction, and stuff, prayer becomes the still place where God speaks, leads, and transforms us. And it's how we walk in victory with God. So real simple is this. Look what it says in Luke 11:1. I like this. I want you to see this. I thought this was really cool in Luke 11:1. It says this. It says, one day he was praying in a certain place, and when he finished, one of his disciples said, Master, teach us to pray, just as John taught his disciples. They wanted to learn how to pray. They wanted to understand it. So the point we got to get to, number one, is what is prayer? Pop that up there. You're going to love this. What is prayer? Now, you ever ask yourself, like, what does it really look like? What does it really sound like? How does it work? How does it flow? How do we figure it out? Here's how we do it. Ready? Prayer is a sacred exchange between God and man, a spiritual communion where we speak to God and open ourselves to hear from him. Amen? Now, that seems real simple. It's what? It's not simply repeating some religious list of needs. It is a conversation with monologue and dialogue. It's a relationship, not a ritual. It's a divine partnership. Prayer is where earth touches heaven and creates communion with God, the creator. You know what I'm saying? What a privilege, right? Well, how many times are we not tapping into prayer because we're handling it ourselves? Not in a weird way. You know what I'm saying? Like, I got it, God. You're right. Sit this one out. Like, what are you doing? Come on in, man. I'm not being weird with this. What I'm saying is, have you invited him into your daily life? That's what he wants. God wants transparent communication of invitation to come on in. Come on in, Jesus. It's like anybody. If you want somebody to come over, you got to invite them. There's a position in our heart saying, come on, Jesus. You know, this is what I want to tell you about Jesus. It's like a revolving door. It's okay. You could come in and come out with him. He doesn't lock the door, man. You know what I'm saying? Come on in, man. How many of you haven't been there for a while? Man, I haven't been here for a while. Well, come on back. Come on in and check it in. I think a lot of times what happens is just we get so busy doing life, we forget the person we're supposed to be doing life with. Right? So put that slide up there. You got to see this thing. What is prayer? This is going to help you. Slide number one is going to help you because I want this to be effective. Prayer is communicating with God. Okay, no duh. We know this, right? Talking and listening to him is a what? A relationship, and it is a spiritual transaction. Does that make sense? You get that? So I talk, I listen. Now, he might not answer right away, but he's going to answer you. You might not know how or when, but you're going to know. And you ever have God do you like this? I don't know. You ever see somebody, they look good. You know, they looking fine. Like, man, Kermit's looking sharp, man. Got his suit on. He's all ready to go. But you ever see somebody dialed in, but you say, something ain't up. Something's not right. You know what I mean? Looks good, but something's up. And you ever go up to them and say, hey, man, I'm praying for you. And they're like, man, thank God you're praying for me, man. I really, in my heart, I needed some prayer. What I'm saying to you is this. That's being led by the Spirit of God, and you don't even know it. Just because the picture looks good, you got a knowing something's up. So what am I trying to get into saying? Sometimes in the Spirit, you might pray about something, and he doesn't give you direct answers like, thus says the Lord God Almighty. You just got a knowing. Like, I know that ain't something I'm supposed to do. You ever been there? You ever been there? And you ever pray about something and leave it alone, and you say, man, I don't know, but I know God wants me to do that. Come on, right? I know God wants me to do that. I don't know. Can you explain why? Cannot explain why. I just know I'm supposed to do it. Come on, you get what I'm saying? So what am I trying to get? Sometimes it's not as much him saying, thus says the Lord God Almighty, this is what thou shalt do. It's a knowing, it's a seeing, it's an understanding. Did you pull that in? I'm telling you, this is important. Why? Because this communication side. This word in the Greek, I messed it up in first service. I'm not about to try it in second service, okay? Basically, what is the Greek definition, which is where we understand and study from, to offer up, to worship, to make requests, to commune.
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and Mighty Sons of Thunder. Welcome to the Trinity Rock Hour. I'm Randy Poche, and if you've been riding with me for a while, welcome back. But I know we've got a whole bunch of new people finding this show right now, so if that's you, slide over. You found us at a pretty good time, because around here we don't just play songs. We premiere new music, we tell you some of the stories behind it, and you get to come along while this whole crazy Jesus rock ride keeps growing, and this episode is a perfect example. Mighty Sons of Thunder has a brand new single out today, and you're about to hear it right here on the Trinity Rock Hour. And later in the show, yeah, I'm playing it again. My show, I can do that. And apparently, people are listening, because you guys are helping us spread the Trinity Rock Hour across the country. And we're starting to hear from listeners around the world. So whether you came looking for us, found us through Facebook, or you were just surfing around and wondered, what in the world did I just find? Stick with me. I think you're going to like where this hour goes. Here it is, the brand new single from Mighty Sons of Thunder. We remember you today. 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

And there it is. We Remember You Today, the brand new single from Mighty Sons of Thunder. First time hearing it? Well, now you're part of the story. That's one of the things I love about doing this show. We don't just wait for somebody else to decide what you're supposed to hear. We get to bring you new music right here, and you get to decide what connects with you. 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And don't go anywhere, because we've got a whole lot of Jesus Rock still coming. And like I told you, I'm bringing that one back before we're finished. All right, let's keep this thing moving. Here's Still Struggling. This is the Trinity Rock Hour, where Jesus Rock

And that was Hands Held Tight by Mighty Sons of Thunder. All right, if you're new around here and you're still with me after the first four songs, good decision. See, you're already getting the hang of this. We've got a whole hour to burn, plenty more Jesus rock coming, and I fully intend to make it difficult for you to leave. So stick around. Here's The Glory to Come by Mighty Sons of Thunder. This is the Trinity Rock Hour, where Jesus rock lives.

And that was Journey with Jesus by Mighty Sons of Thunder. All right, we're halfway home. And if you're new to the Trinity Rock Hour and you're still hanging around, I knew you'd come around. Took me 30 minutes, but I got you. Now, don't go getting comfortable. We've still got half a show left. I've got more music to premiere before we're done. And apparently, they're still letting me pick the records. That's a dangerous combination. Seriously, thanks for riding with us. This show is spreading across the country. People are finding us around the world. And every time you share it with somebody, you help us take it a little farther. All right, enough about us. Let's get back to why you're still here. And I'm going with one of my favorites. Here's the one they hate. This is the Trinity Rock Hour, where Jesus Rock lives.

journey. And after that, I've still got a couple of big ones waiting on you. See what happens when you stick with me? I take care of my people. Here it is, for the second time this hour, the brand new single from Mighty Sons of Thunder. We remember you today. 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

0: Oh boy, they're banging on the window, so I've got to get out of here. Looks like I pushed it a little too far again this time, but what else is new? Folks, keep Jesus close, and I will see you on the next episode. I'm Randy Poche. 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